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4: G'day, Sydney. This is Higo. Are you ready for the best week of your life? It's a ridiculous rhetorical question. I know you are. I know you're thinking, one day I'm going to get to Vegas. All my friends have been. They've spoken about it. One day I will get to the Sphere to see the Eagles. One day I will get on that helicopter flight over the Strip into the Grand Canyon. One day. That ends now, this one day talk. No, we want to make it happen with the best week of your life. Jones and Amanda, Christian, Tony and myself have picked out things for you to do in one of the most amazing cities on the planet. And you're about 20 minutes away from making that happen for you. And then you too can experience the whole what happens in Vegas stays in Vegas motto. You'll tell your friends some of the things you got up to, but then some of you look at your friend that you went with and you go, we can never speak of this again. It's the best week of your life from us here at Gold. Here's Fergal Sharkey, a good heart.

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1: 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I got a real
2: 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It gets a federal worked up.
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Wake up with the Christian O'Connell Show. Wind down with Jonesy and Amanda for the drive home. This is gold. And if you've started your Monday going, you know what, I'm going to get myself on that shortlist for the best week of my life in Vegas. But when is that going to happen? My friends, you are so close to hearing it is time to call. I wouldn't go anywhere. If you're going to make yourself a coffee, you've got about 3 minutes. All right. Well, that's kind of giving the whole thing away, isn't it? Stand by. You can get on that short list in very short amount of time. Here's Elton John. Your

0: first best week of your life is about to take off for Vegas. For your safety, we ask that you call 13 55 22 now and strap yourself in.
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0: Boom Crash Opera, Dancing in the Storm. And in less than 10 minutes, a song from Nick Kershaw that he says was inspired by the guitar playing of Queen guitarist Brian May. But now let's do this here at Gold.
1: Las Vegas.
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3: 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It isn't.
0: 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Hello, Tanya.
4: Did I get through?
0: You're on the shortlist for the best week of your life in Vegas.
4: Yes. Oh, yes.
0: Tanya, did you just do a little dance?
4: Maybe.
0: Tanya, tell me about this trip and why it means so much to you.
4: Look, this has been a bucket list for 20 years and then something always comes up and then you can't go. It's just always been there, the Hoover Dam, the Grand Canyon. I just want to see and do everything there.
0: Oh, we'd love to make it happen. Who would be your partner in crime for a trip like this?
4: Oh, look, I'd love to say it would be a girlfriend, but I'd probably have to take the husband.
0: I love how we all resign to the fact where I'll probably have to take the other half.
4: The fun police.
0: Well, we'll take care of everything. The Eagles live at the Sphere, the Grand Canyon, neon lights at the Strip, the VIP helicopter ride over the Strip at night, shop till you drop. We got flights and transfers and spending money all included. Good luck, Tanya.
4: Goodness. Oh, my goodness. Thank you so much.
0: Hey, here's an idea. Why don't we get your name on that shortlist after 11 here at Gold for the best week of your life?
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0: Wake up with the Christian O'Connell Show, wind down with Jonesy and Amanda for the drive home. This is Gold. And every morning on the Christian O'Connell Show, they do the at work time waster. 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Today, farm songs.
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27: 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In Pitt Town, the Pitt Town bypass work continues with lane closures and speed limit reductions affecting Pitt Town Road, Cat Eye Road, Bathurst Street and surrounds. Ongoing works between St Clair and Erskine Park for Mamre Road. There are speed limit reductions and lane closures affecting traffic both ways. And in Schofield, ongoing works for Schofields Road between Railway Terrace and Junction Road. Good news in the North Connects Tunnel. An earlier southbound crash has been cleared and all lanes are back open now approaching Pennant Hills Road. Fiji Airways is on sale now. 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
33: Hi there, I'm Jai Moss. A man's been rushed to hospital following a shooting in Sydney's West overnight. Police were called just after 9 to a home on Baronia Street in South Wentworthville following reports of gunfire. They were told two men with balaclavas stormed the home, shooting a 60-year-old man who suffered non-life-threatening injuries. Meantime, investigations are underway following a suspicious fire in Sydney's West overnight. Emergency crews were called to a grocery store in Rudy Hill at 3 a.m, finding the building engulfed in flames. No injuries were reported, with investigators now looking into the cause of the blaze. Also making news, a flight from Sydney to Santiago has been forced to return to Australia overnight, 5 hours into its trip. It's believed a mechanical fault could be to blame for the Qantas jet turning around, forced to land in Melbourne as it had missed the Sydney curfew. This passenger telling Nine, travellers have been left confused.
34: There were a few surprised people who must have woken up in Melbourne instead of Santiago. There were a couple of people who were on the plane without visas.
35: To get back into Australia.
34: But they've looked after them as well.
33: Good news for Sydney motorists, with tolls set to drop thanks to a state government deal. The agreement with private toll road owners will see reductions of up to 50% on certain roads starting from next year. And just quickly, the Treasurer's put petrol companies on notice following the end of the fuel excise discount. Jim Chalmers has written to the ACCC asking it to step up its scrutiny of prices and warning servos and suppliers the regulator will be watching them like a hawk.
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33: In sport, Parramatta has snuck home over West Tigers in a sloppy 16-13 victory at CommBank Stadium. The error count for both sides climbed to 34, with Eels coach Jason Riles admitting it was far from pretty.
0: Me and you would watch it and think exactly the same thing. You don't have to be or think you're an expert. Yeah, we just couldn't get ourselves out of yardage. It was simple fundamental errors that self-inflicted, and we've made a habit of that.
33: And New South Wales Origin coach Laurie Daly has confirmed he won't be returning to the role. After clinching this year's series, he's announced he's stepping down. He's told Sky Sports it's been an honour and a privilege.
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33: Scattered clouds around Sydney today with a top of 21. Clouds expected to clear tomorrow before returning later this week. Right now it's 17 degrees in the city. And life feels better with Gold. Wake up on the bright side of the dial with the Christian O'Connell Show, then head home with Sydney's favourite drive show, Jonesy and Amanda. 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
9: Good morning, Sydney. This is Higo. If you have never been to Las Vegas, USA, we have got a chance for you with the best week of your life. And I know just about everyone who goes there does exactly what I did the very first time, regardless of how stinking hot it is. And trust me, it can be like lava out there. It's very hot. But you have to walk down the strip. But be warned, you think, oh, it's not that long. No, it's about 6 kilometres, 6-7 kilometres from one end to the other. But luckily for you, there are many places you can stop along the way for refreshments. And it's a little bit overwhelming. Everything is massive there. And that's why Christian, Tony, Jonesy and Amanda and myself have picked out a bunch of things for you to do in Sin City. Eagles at the Sphere, the Grand Canyon, Hoover Dam, all this stuff. Shopping till you drop. You're less than 20 minutes away from getting on the short list to get over there and make this happen, okay? So listen out for that. I'll get you some Dire Straits. I'll get you Walk the Moon straight after Hall & Oates. Out of Touch, it's the best week of your life here at Gold.

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1: 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But I'm telling you, we've got everything covered here. The Eagles live at the Sphere, the Grand Canyon, the neon lights, the VIP helicopter ride over the Strip at night, shop till you drop. We've got your flights and transfers and spending money all covered. Nick, you've heard all about it. Have you ever been to Vegas?
2: No, never.
1: What's the standout for you?
2: The Grand Canyon, mostly.
1: Totally get it. The very first time you see it, it's the sheer size is mind-blowing, but it's kind of like, for me, it was kind of like, you know how you stare at a fire, a campfire? You can just keep gazing off into the distance of the Grand Canyon.
2: Oh, I can't imagine.
1: Yeah.
2: Got no words for it.
1: Who's going to get to go with you when you win?
2: It's my best mate. I've known him over 20 years.
1: Right, and he's never been either?
2: No, he's never been out of Australia.
1: I can't imagine what could possibly go wrong with two young blokes from Australia landing in Vegas for the very first time.
2: Yeah, well, he's about to have his fourth kid, so I think that'd be a good getaway.
1: There'd be no shenanigans between the two of you, of course.
2: No, never.

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1: Oh, my man. Thank you.
0: Tony is going to give you another chance to get your name on this shortlist for the best week of your life in Vegas. Is Toto, hold the line. 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
1: After all you put me through, you think I despise you. But in the end, I wanna thank you, 'cause you made me that much stronger. When I

0: Wake up with the Christian O'Connell Show. Wind down with Jonesy and Amanda for the drive home. This is Gold. And Crowded House fans might know this bit of trivia about the next song I'm going to play for you by them. But it was kind of an accidental inspiration from Neil. And this happens, this is what I love about songwriters. It can come at any time. So Neil was sitting in a hotel room in Manila, Philippines, just staring outside with his guitar in his hands, just noodling around. And suddenly he just became inspired, and he knew he had to go back to New Zealand to record this song. It's a beautiful one. It's one of his finest, I reckon. It's coming up for you next here at Gold.
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0: The Christian O'Connell Show, wind down with Jonesy and Amanda for the drive home. This is Gold. And over time, the joke, the age-old joke, is that people don't get along with their mother-in-laws. Well, what I want to play you here from the Christian O'Connell Show this morning, it's not so much not getting along with the mother-in-law, it's what the mother-in-law has seen. Have a listen to this message that Christian got.
1: Christian, on the subject of nudity, this comes from Wade. About 10 years ago, I was staying at my girlfriend's house for Christmas Eve, and we had the house to ourselves, so we did as adults do and had a few too many drinks. I ended up falling asleep on the couch in my birthday suit.
2: Oh, no.
1: When I woke up in the morning, a note had been left next to me that said I would be receiving pajamas for Christmas.
2: Oh, no.
1: Signed by my girlfriend's mother.
0: No, no.
1: She had arrived from interstate early, let herself in, and saw everything.
0: Whoa. This is why you're such a great part of the show. With stories like that, I cannot wait to hear more. The Christian O'Connell Show is the bright side of the dial. They're back tomorrow from 6. Tony's up next with your Totally 80s. Have a great day, and I'll talk to you soon.
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29: 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In Lilyfield, an earlier crash involving a cyclist, the City West Link at Catherine Street. All lanes are back open, but traffic's very heavy on the approach. In Ultimo, emergency crews on the scene. Wattle Street down two lanes at Kelly Street heading north. Plenty of traffic on the M4 through the Lighthouse Interchange at Eastern Creek, but they're making reasonable time, and ongoing roadworks affecting traffic on Mamre Road between St Clair and Erskine Park both ways. Want safer roads for all Aussies? 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
31: Hi there, I'm Jai Moss. Former broadcaster Alan Jones has been met by a massive media scrum as he arrived for the opening day of his long-awaited trial. Jones is facing 20 charges of indecent assault and 2 of sexual touching. More than 70 witnesses are expected to be called during the trial. A teenage boy has been killed and 2 others arrested following a single vehicle crash south of Newcastle. Police say a Toyota Kluger crashed into a paddock in the region at around 3 this morning, with a 13-year-old boy declared dead at the scene. A 14-year-old boy who was inside the car was arrested by officers, with an 18-year-old man also apprehended a short time later. Investigations into the cause of the crash are underway. Also making news, and anti-gambling advocates have told a parliamentary inquiry the government's proposed reforms don't go far enough. The government plans to further restrict gambling ads, including at sporting grounds, as well as banning betting companies sponsoring teams. Tim Costello from the Alliance for Gambling Reform says it falls short.
32: We think that this legislation can be strengthened, but at the moment it does not meet the Prime Minister's tests. It certainly doesn't meet what the public has desired.
31: And more than 10 million passengers have travelled through Sydney Airport in the last 3 months. That's according to the latest performance data from the airport, with Asian destinations most popular for travellers over the last quarter. The spike in interest for China and Kuala Lumpur's being attributed to uncertainty in the Middle East.
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31: In sport, New South Wales has wasted no time appointing a new Origin coach after Laurie Daly confirmed he won't return to the role. Nine reports assistant coach Matt King has already agreed to a two-year deal after beating out fellow assistants Boyd Cordner and Brett White. Blues legend Andrew Johns didn't enter the race. And the Sharks are circling an NRL top four finish with a 32-16 victory over Souths in the Shire. Cronulla's emerging as a premiership threat, but coach Craig Fitzgibbon isn't getting caught up in the hype.
0: We've done the same thing last year, so what's different is maybe the perception of the way we're doing it. I'm not sure about that, but I haven't shifted the way I feel of the players, what I believe in the Sharks are about.
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31: Scattered clouds around Sydney today with a top of 21. Clouds expected to clear tomorrow before returning on Thursday. Right now it's 18 degrees in the city. And life feels better with gold. Wake up on the bright side of the dial with the Christian O'Connell Show, then head home with Sydney's favourite drive show, Jonesy and Amanda. 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
13: Hello there, Tony Tanania here this afternoon, and it is Totally 80s time. Thanks for joining us for Totally 80s. Not too sure whether you grew up in the early part of the 80s or the later part of the 80s, or maybe you didn't grow up in the 80s at all. You just enjoy 80s music. Either way, this hour is for you, and you get to choose some of the songs that we play this hour too. So what you have to do is think about which three songs you'd love to hear in your Totally 80s triple play, and then request them via the win page at thegoldwebsite.com.au. Bananarama, I heard a rumour, coming up in this hour's Totally 80s triple play in around 15 minutes time. Before we get to that though, we've got songs from Billy Ocean and Ice House, and after this, going to play you some Queen. The Police kicks off Totally 80s here on Gold.

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3: 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Now, tell me why you picked these three songs.
4: 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And they just, you know, gave me a lot of joy. And a lot of times you could feel that you could relate to their lyrics. So sometimes you had bad days and you think, All I Need Is a Miracle.
3: Yeah.
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3: 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In your triple play, you got Mike and the Mechanics, All I Need Is a Miracle, Blondie's Call Me, and Bananarama's I Heard a Rumour. Now, tell me why you picked these three songs.
4: Well, I guess because I grew up in the 80s and they were just ones that were always...

0: 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Wind down with Jonesy and Amanda for the drive home. This is Gold and Mike and the Mechanics. All I need is a miracle. Wrapping up a totally 80s triple play. Now, I'd love to play your favourites from the 80s, but I need you to tell me what you'd like to hear. And you can do that via the win page at thegoldwebsite.com.au. Tony Tenaglia this afternoon. All right, let's do a quick rapid fire with Cher. Which artists in the future would she love to collab with?
1: Adele, Pink, and not...
0: Not who? We are going to find out in the next 10 minutes who she doesn't want to collab with, because it's an artist coming up on Totally 80s who this week in 1985 scored her first UK number one hit, a song that was taken from a movie that she starred in.
2: Hi, Jonesy.
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3: I've got to write a promo for your tilt at the Burt Newton Best Presenter of this year's Logies. 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

0: Wake up with the Krishna Connell Show and wind down with Jonesy and Amanda for the drive home. This is Totally 80s on Gold with you too. Still haven't found what I'm looking for. And you got Tony Tanaglia this afternoon. Now, Cher was put on the spot and was asked which artist she would like to collab with.
1: Adele, Pink and not Madonna.
0: Not Madonna. Anyone surprised by that answer? I didn't think so. This week in 1985, Madonna scored her first UK number one hit with Into the Groove. It was a song that came from the movie Desperately Seeking Susan, which she and Rosanna Arquette starred in. It is Madonna's Into the Groove on Totally 80s on Gold.

0: Wake up the Krishna Kong show and wind down with Jonesy and Amanda for the drive home. This is Gold 101.7 and wrapping up Totally 80s with Tom Petty's Free Falling. You got Tony Tenaglia this afternoon. Now, the Krishna O'Connell Show, taking your calls on what you did with a loved one's ashes. And in this case, how that went horribly wrong for you.
1: Krishna decided that I would sprinkle some of my dad in the harbour. Afterwards, I thought to treat myself, I'd have a lobster meal. Sat outside a restaurant for 30 minutes, getting frustrated as to why the waiters were avoiding coming up to me to take my order. Only to be accosted by one of the bar staff, whispered to me to please not do cocaine in public, and pointed at my face.
0: Oh.
1: I went into the bathroom, Krishna. Half of Dad had blown back into my face and nestled around my beard.
0: Oh, no! Yes, that's just a little on the embarrassing side, isn't it? Hey, look, if you would like to join the Krishna O'Connell Show Brightside Battalion and wake a sticker on your bin to help promote the show, just head to thegoldwebsite.com.au where you can request one. 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
21: 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Toyota. A building collapse. Ultimo. It's affecting two northbound lanes, Wattles Street, past Kelly Street up towards the fish market. No problems I'm seeing for the M1 up toward Newcastle or the M1 off the Princes Highway heading down towards Wollongong. They're busy through Ashfield, Liverpool Road, both ways, Holden Street past the shops, and busy as well for the northbound run. Centenary Drive, Strathfield past Rookwood Cemetery up towards Arena Road. Also busy both ways, Richmond Road between the M7 and Townsend Road. 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That's Sydney's latest traffic.
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24: Hi there, I'm Chandra Llewellyn. Two people have been taken to hospital after an incident in Sydney's CBD. Emergency services have been called to Ultimo just before midday after the roof of a building caved in and crashed into parked cars. Anti-gambling advocates have told a parliamentary inquiry the federal government's proposed reforms don't go far enough. The government wants to further restrict gambling ads, including at sporting grounds, and ban betting companies from sponsoring teams. Tim Costello from the Alliance for Gambling Reform says it falls short.
25: We think that this legislation can be strengthened, but at the moment it does not meet the Prime Minister's tests. It certainly doesn't meet what the public has desired.
24: The trial of former broadcaster Alan Jones is due to get underway in Sydney. Jones has pleaded not guilty to multiple charges of indecent assault and sexual touching. Two firefighting helicopters involved in a fatal collision while battling wildfires in Greece are reporting to belong to a Queensland-based company. Reports say the aircraft were leased from the Sunshine Coast operator McDermott Aviation. Two people were killed when the helicopters collided west of Athens. And motorists being warned to expect higher fuel prices, with petrol climbing above $2 a litre in parts of the country following the end of the temporary fuel excise discount. At last check, the average price of unleaded in Sydney is just under $2. Diesel is $2.38.
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24: Updating sport, New South Wales Origin coach Laurie Daly has confirmed he won't return to the role after clinching this year's series. Daly is stepping down. Daly has told Sky Sports it's been an honour and a privilege.
0: When I accepted the role, I committed to giving it everything I had for 2 years. I did that wholeheartedly, and I just feel like now's the right time for someone else to have the opportunity to lead this great state.
24: Matt King has won the New South Wales Blues coaching job. A late Eels try has seen the Tigers' losing streak extend to 7 games after their messy week off the field. The Eels winning 16-13 and the Sharks beat the Souths 32-16.
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24: A shower or two. We are heading for a top of 23 degrees, mostly sunny tomorrow 19 and Wednesday 19. Right now it's 19 degrees in the city. And life feels better with gold. Wake up on the bright side of the dial with the Christian O'Connell Show. Then head home with Sydney's favourite drive show, Jonesy and Amanda. 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
27: It's Tony Tenaglia this afternoon. You know, I've been lucky enough to visit Vegas. I did it in 1996. That's 30 years ago. I bet it's changed a lot since then. Tell you one thing that wasn't there that is there now. And that's the Sphere. I'd love to go back to Vegas just to check out a show in the Sphere. I think it'll be awesome. Lucky for you, score this trip to Vegas that we're giving away. You get to see the Eagles at the Sphere, courtesy of Christian from the Christian O'Connell Show. We have all pulled together and have put together an amazing itinerary for you where this trip's concerned. So Christian's organised those tickets to see the Eagles. Amanda's organised a shopping spree for you. Jonesy's sorted tickets to the Neon Museum. Higo has pulled together a Grand Canyon and Hoover Dam tour, and I've organised a VIP nighttime helicopter flight over the Strip. You just need to get into the Gold Class Lounge. That'll get you one step closer to winning this trip. When you hear our boarding call, give us a buzz on 1355 22. We'll take caller 10. You're going to hear that in less than 10 minutes. Here's Wham on Gold.

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0: 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It isn't.
1: Rita's on the line right now. Rita, you are full of flattery today. You want to get into this Gold Class Lounge, don't you?
2: That's right, and you're the best.
1: Yes, so true. Now, listen, you don't need to flatter me anymore. You are actually caller number 10. You've got a seat in the Gold Class Lounge.
2: Oh, fantastic. Thank you for that.
1: Hey, listen, this trip to Vegas, right? Best week of your life. And we've lined up so much stuff for you to do when you get there. Is there something out of everything we've lined up, or maybe something else you've seen, that you're looking forward to doing if you win the trip to Vegas?
2: Well, the lights that you organise.
1: The VIP nighttime helicopter flight over the strip.
2: Yeah, that sounds fantastic.
1: It does. It does. You know you don't need to suck up to me anymore, right? You're already in the Gold Class now.
2: I mean, I listen to you every day, and then I'm a member as well, and I'm thinking, I wish you guys would ring me.
1: Well, nobody needs to do anything now because you've rung us. You've got through. You're in the Gold Class Lounge. You're halfway there.
2: Excited. That's fantastic. Thank you very much.
1: Beautiful. All right. Well, listen, I got my fingers crossed for you, Rita. Good luck.
2: Bye.
1: All right. Not in the Gold Class Lounge yet. You have got another chance next hour to score a seat for the chance to win the best week of your life in Vegas. Fly United Airlines to explore more of the USA. 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It's AC/DC on Gold. Yeah.

0: Wake up with the Krishna Connell Show and wind down with Jonesy and Amanda for the drive home. This is Gold with Youth Group Forever Young, and you got Tony Tenaglia this afternoon. Now, there are a lot of songs out there with lines in them that half the time we don't know what they mean, and sometimes they mean something a little risque. Like the Spice Girls song Wannabe. Do you know what the line Zigga Zigga means? There's a good chance you probably do, but on the off chance that you don't, let's get Mel C to tell us.
1: Well, Zigga Zigga is okay, no, totally, because obviously we never knew our fans were going to be like 3 years old. So we were just like, oh, it means whatever you want it to mean.
0: Got small kids in the room. Got a few minutes to try and find something to distract them if you don't want them singing Zigga Zigga. Because the Spice Girls are coming up next.
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0: Wake up at the Christian O'Connell Show and wind down with Jonesy and Amanda for the drive home. This is Gold 101.7. And you got Tony Tenaglia this afternoon. Now, the Christian O'Connell Show's At Work Time Waster happens every morning after 8:30. And if you're not sure how it works, basically what it is Christian has like one topic and then tries to incorporate that into a song title or a movie title or a celebrity name. For instance, today's Time Waster, he was after farm songs.
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29: 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A building collapse. Ultimo, Wattle Street, two lanes closed northbound at Kelly Street up towards the fish markets. Well, they're breaking down truck at Bankstown. It's affecting northbound lane 3. Stacey Street approaching the Hume with a very busy run both ways at Marsden Park with Richard Road slowing between the M7 and Townsend Road. No problems, the M1 up to Newcastle, Central Coast, or the M1 off the Princess Highway heading down towards Wollongong. The Milwaukee 3-day Packout modular storage event starts this Thursday. 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That's Sydney's latest traffic.
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31: Hi there, I'm Chandra Llewellyn with the latest. Seven people have been assessed after part of a building collapsed in Sydney CBD. Emergency services were called to Wattle Street in Ultimo before midday. Two men in their 60s have been taken to hospital in stable conditions. Pete Murray from Fire Rescue New South Wales says to avoid the area.
32: Some evacuations of the surrounding buildings have taken place. Shell service station has been shut down as a precaution at this time, and all workers from the site have been evacuated.
31: The Treasurer insists the fuel excise discount was always meant to be temporary. The discount ended last night with petrol prices tipped to get up to $2 a litre for unleaded this week, while diesel is likely to hit $2.60. Jim Chalmers has told the ABC it is the right time to end it.
33: In taking some of the edge off these cost of living pressures, but we can't afford to continue it forever.
31: Australia's bird flu outbreak continues to grow with 74 cases of the H5 strain now confirmed across the country. The CSIRO has also confirmed Australia's first mass mortality event after numerous sick and dead birds were found off Cape Jaffa in South Australia. Authorities say there's no evidence the H5 strain has spread to poultry or agriculture. Former broadcaster Alan Jones has been met by a massive media scrum as he arrived for the opening day of his long-awaited trial in Sydney. Jones is facing 20 charges of indecent assault and 2 of sexual touching, which Jones denies.
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31: A updating sport, the Sharks are circling an NRL top four finish with a 32-16 victory over Souths in the Shire. Cronulla's emerging as a premiership threat, but coach Craig Fitzgibbon isn't getting caught up in the hype.
0: We did this last year. We won 9 of 11, 12. We've done the same thing last year. So what's different is maybe the perception of the way we're doing it. I'm not sure about that, but I haven't shifted the way I feel of the players, what I believe in the Sharks are about.
31: And Blues coach Laurie Daly has confirmed league's worst-kept secret that he won't be returning to the role, while Matt King has reportedly stepped up to take on the Blues coaching job.
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31: A shower or two. We are heading for a top of 23 degrees, mostly sunny tomorrow 19 and Wednesday 19. Right now it's 21 degrees in the city and life feels better with gold. Wake up on the bright side of the dial with the Christian O'Connell Show, then head home with Sydney's favourite drive show, Jonesy and Amanda. 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
9: And you got Tony Tenaglia this afternoon. Now, Cassidy is in our Gold Class Lounge and she's come up with something else that she would like to do in Vegas if she wins the best week of her life. When she heads to the Grand Canyon and Hoover Dam, this is something else she'd like to do when she gets there.
10: The canyon swing's pretty fun. But we had one friend that's done it and they've told you got to do it. So that's another bucket list.
9: What is the canyon swing?
10: It's like a bungee jump, but they swing you off the canyon, the canyon.
9: And you really want to do that?
10: Yeah, I do.
9: Daredevil. Last things I'd want to do. Yes, big chicken here. All right, so the morning call that's going to get you in the Gold Class Lounge is coming up in less than 10 minutes. We'll take caller 10 on 1355-22 when you hear it so that we can get you into the Gold Class Lounge to score the best week of your life in Vegas. Here's Brent on Gold.

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It's meeting the man of my dreams and then meeting his beautiful wife.

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1: 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Shopping spree courtesy of Amanda Keller. Jonesy's organised tickets to the Neon Museum. Higo has organised a Grand Canyon Hoover Dam tour. And I've organised a VIP nighttime helicopter flight over the Strip. Mel, you are officially in our Gold Class Lounge. Caller number 10, what would this trip mean for you?
2: Oh, gosh, to dream. Just to dream to go over there would be amazing.
1: Yes, obviously you haven't been before.
2: My husband and I stayed there a few years ago, but not enough. I want to see all the neon lights, the old section in Las Vegas, the Grand Canyon. I wish we did the helicopter tour. And
1: oh, well, it's a good thing we've sorted all of this then,
2: isn't it? I know, right? Everything you said, just thought we should have done all that.
1: So when you were there last time, where did you stay?
2: It was a medieval one, the Excalibur.
1: This time round, you'd be staying at Caesar's Palace.
2: It would be an upgrade.
1: Okay.
2: Yeah.
1: All right, well, listen, you're halfway there now because you're in that Gold Class Lounge. Good luck.
2: Oh, my goodness. I'm so thankful you answered my call. Thank you. You've made my day.
1: All righty. So your next chance to get into the Gold Class Lounge will happen after 9 tomorrow morning with Higo. Fly United Airlines to explore more of the USA. Book at united.com. It's Bowderfinger on Gold.

0: Wake up the Christian O'Connell Show and wind down with Jonesy and Amanda for the drive home. This is Gold 101.7. You got Tony Tenaglia this afternoon. It's an interesting topic being discussed on the Christian O'Connell Show this morning. Talking about getting naked.
1: Christian, on the subject of nudity, this comes from Wade. 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So we did as adults do and had a few too many drinks. I ended up falling asleep on the couch in my birthday suit. When I woke up in the morning, a note had been left next to me that said I would be receiving pajamas for Christmas.
0: Oh, no.
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2: Whoa.
0: Ah, that is brilliant. 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

0: Wake up at the Christian O'Connell Show. Wind down with Jonesy and Amanda for the drive home. This is Gold with Savage Gardens, truly, madly, deeply. Tony Tenali, you're here. All right, did your bank account cop a bit of a hit over the weekend? Need to top it up. Jonesy and Amanda give you the chance to win up to $2,000 with Instagram after five. But Jonesy and Amanda next for the drive home.
1: Please, please, please.
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8: 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M4 Motorway starting to build westbound around the Prospect Highway. Runtime from Church Street to Mulgoa Road is just under 25 minutes. We've had a crash around Northmead for Bryan's Road. Expect some delays around the area. Looking to run on the M5. That's filling outbound at Moorbank Avenue now. Traffic is also starting to build up around Chullora. That's a Hume Highway in each direction just off Stacey Street. Underpace Homebush West, southbound Centenary Drive at Arthur Street. Meanwhile, the Harbour Bridge and Tunnel doing okay to kickstart the afternoon. 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That's Sydney's latest traffic.
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9: Hi there, I'm Chandra Llewellyn with the latest news. Two people are in a serious but stable condition after part of a building collapsed in Ultimo this morning. Emergency services were called at 11:30 this morning, finding the roof of a building caved in and crashed onto parked cars. Paramedics have assessed seven people, with two men, one in his 60s, taken to hospital. The Building Commission New South Wales is now expected to attend the site while firefighters are working to make it safe. The federal government admits it can't stop the spread of H5 bird flu, warning it will inevitably lead to significant losses in Australia's wild bird population. Australia now has 74 cases of the deadly H5 strain, with the first mass mortality event confirmed in South Australia. Environment Minister Murray Watts says that number is going to rise.
10: What's changed in the last couple of days is not an explosion in the numbers overall, but first of all, we saw that transmission locally a few days ago. What we've now got is a mass mortality event. It is likely we are going to see more.
9: More Australians are turning to electric vehicles. Nearly half of all new cars sold over the past 3 months have been fully electric or hybrid. The cost of fuel is set to spike after the reduction in the fuel excise came to an end at midnight. And Robert Irwin is sharing photos from his annual crocodile research trip in far north Queensland. The wildlife warrior says he'll take a break from the expedition to host this month's Logie Awards.
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9: Updating sport, our Aussies are training in Brisbane ahead of next week's opening test against Bangladesh in Darwin next Thursday. It's the first of 21 tests in a busy next 12 months, but Travis Head's told Seven they're okay with it.
12: We're very fortunate enough to be playing against some really strong countries and going to some pretty cool places, so there's no doubt the next 8 months, this sort of 6-8 months, are going to be tough, but if we can get it right and we can play well, it'll be very rewarding.
9: NRL Eels coach Jason Riles admits he's not happy with their performance against the Tigers yesterday despite the win. A late try got the Eels over the line 16-13, while the Sharks down the Bunnies 32-16. That's the latest news and sport.
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9: A shower or two, we are heading for a top of 23 degrees, mostly sunny tomorrow 19 and Wednesday 19. Right now it's 21 degrees in the city and life feels better with gold. Wake up on the bright side of the dial with the Christian O'Connell Show, then head home with Sydney's favourite drive show, Jonesy and Amanda. 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
11: It's showtime.
12: Hello there, Amanda. Happy Monday, the 3rd of August.
3: And happy Monday, the 3rd of August, back to you.
12: Yes, your weekend was good.
3: Had a great weekend. How about you?
12: I had a great weekend, industrious weekend. Mm-hmm. Watch a bunch of mates move a shipping container into another mate's backyard using not one but two excavators. Always a treat to watch that stuff. I was showing you the video just during the news and your eyes seemed to be glazing over, but really, it's just great stuff.
3: I have to ask some questions. A shipping container
12: mm-hmm.
3: into someone's backyard where it will stay.
12: Yep, yep. Right up the back. Right up the back.
3: And will always be a shipping container.
12: Out of view of everyone, neighbours, wives, all those things.
3: But also all the dirt that got churned up on its journey. Can I suggest, why didn't he just put stuff in a shed that would look nicer than some kind of container terminal in his backyard?
12: You know, I supplied a log, a copper's log, and I've been vindicated because this copper's log wasn't a completely round copper's log. It had flat bits on it. And like the slaves in the Egyptian times, we managed to get the container.
3: Were you in a lap watching?
12: I was in.
3: How would your wife feel if, all the other guys there took pleasure in doing it.
12: Great pleasure.
3: Because how would their wives feel if a shipping container was just moved into your backyard?
12: Yeah, look, you know, I don't think we need to ask about that.
3: I know. You went, woohoo, we're getting away by watching someone else do it here.
12: Just watching excavators work. It's always fun. And I've had a few goes of excavators in my time. And they're very difficult. There's a real balance, you know.
3: Haven't you always said that when this fails, and it will, check your emails.
12: Yeah.
3: That you would you'd go to work using a bob sled?
12: A bobcat. And having a go with excavators. Because
3: yeah.
12: It's great. Whenever you see an excavator driver, they're always happy.
3: Yeah.
12: And the ones that aren't happy can't do it. But Timmy, my mate with the excavator, he is like Liberace without the flamboyance. But he is.
3: Does he wearing a mink coat?
12: To watch him do it, he gets the bucket and he's smoothing dirt. And then he was just showing off. He actually pulled out a rose bush and separated each rose. I kid you not. It was extraordinary. I get in there, I'm just too clunk, clunk, clunk, you know, ripping up everything.
3: But once again, not in your own backyard where your wife wouldn't allow it.
12: Someone else's backyard.
3: Yes. So all the men were excited because some other guy was wrecking his own backyard.
12: And then we all went to the
3: backyard.
12: Pub for celebratory beers and just left a smoking ruin of the
3: backyard. Of course you did. Well, you had a nice weekend indeed.
12: I'm pretty sure you would have had the same weekend, no doubt.
3: Of course. Snap. Yes.
12: We have an action-packed show today. What about the Savannah Guthrie story?
3: Yes, Emma Gillespie is going to take us through Susanna Guthrie's mother, Nancy. She disappeared, deemed kidnapped. The police have only just now released a ransom note that they received very early on. She'll talk us through the latest developments.
12: And we can't do anything until we do the Fast Five.
3: Would you like to play?
12: Oh, hang on. You're doing my bits now.
3: Sorry. Can't all be excavators.
12: Look, that's what's happened.
3: 13:55:22.
12: I'm like Liberace when it comes to this.
3: Stop being flamboyant.
12: Just see how deft I am. Call us. Play the Fast Five. 13:55:22 on Gold.

0: Gold. Hello there, it's Jonesy and Amanda driving you home this Monday afternoon.
1: How fast can this thing go?
2: Faster than the speed of light.
3: Jonesy and Amanda's
4: Fast Five.
0: It's here for you, the Fast Five. Can you go all the way and answer all five questions correctly? If you do that, Amanda will say...
5: We have, for the person who answers question five correctly, a $250 Visa gift card.
0: Woo-hoo-hoo.
5: Exactly those noises.
0: Jay is in Harrington Park.
5: Hi, Jay.
6: How are you?
0: Good.
5: Would you like to have a container terminal permanently installed in
0: a container backyard? Terminal? No. Hang on a minute, like a whole infrastructure.
5: No, what was it? Just a container?
0: A shipping container.
5: What's a container terminal? I don't even know what the
0: words a shipping mean. Container terminal is like in any of our great ports and around the great country that we live in that haven't been sold to China.
5: Would you like a shipping container? That's not the prize, but Jonesy's friend has moved on into his backyard. Is that a
0: boy's
5: dream?
0: He hasn't moved into his shipping container. He's not a doomsday.
5: He's moved one into his backyard.
0: Yeah, because he's got his chattels in there and things.
6: No, thanks.
0: But if you've got space for it, Jay, they're very handy shipping
5: containers. Let me just ask a follow-up question. If you were prepping for a doomsday situation,
0: yep.
5: I'll start with you, Jay. What would you put in there?
6: Probably a beer fridge.
0: Yeah.
5: More than just a fridge, but yes, a beer
0: good solar
5: fridge.
0: Panel, beer fridge, some batteries, boom.
5: What about you, Brendan?
0: I'd get some Tom Piper sausages in a tin.
5: And you'd eat them cold?
0: I'd have a little Primus and I'd have a can opener. Oh, no, but they've got the ring pull on them, so.
5: You'd be fine. You'd be hunky-dory. There's some ventilation.
0: And don't you come knocking on my door saying, I've got a can opener. I'll say, well, nah. Sucked in.
5: Tom Piper's sausages.
0: They are so good.
5: Jay, here's question number one. Who played John in the John Wick film series?
6: What's his name? The big muscly guy.
5: I think you're thinking of who's that other big muscly guy who does that other ones? You know, the Alan Richardson.
0: Oh, right. From Reacher.
5: Reacher. I think
0: you
5: might be thinking.
0: Reacher.
5: No, it's not Reach Around.
0: Oh, thanks, Jay. Simone is a grand.
5: Hi, Simone. How are you?
7: I'm good. How are you?
0: Are you a Simone or a Simone?
7: Simone.
5: Brendan, are you a Simone or a Simone?
0: I've got a friend who's a Simone, and she hates when she gets called Simone. Maybe should people all get together and say, well, we're going to have one.
5: Along with the Christies and the Kirsties.
0: Oh, Christy and Kirsty.
5: Simone, who played John in the John Wick film series?
7: Keanu Reeves?
5: It was Keanu Reeves.
0: Let's play the Not So Secret sound.
5: Duh. Simone, what is this sound?
0: Yum. Going straight to my shipping container.
7: Chewing crunchy chips, eating crunchy chips.
5: Yeah, it is. Potato chips.
0: Yeah. Would you put that in your shipping container, Simone?
7: I most definitely would.
0: What else would you put in there?
7: The dirt bikes.
0: Oh, the dirt bikes. See, Simone, you're already doing this. This is happening. You have a shipping container with dirt bikes in them, don't you?
5: And the dirt bikes there for when the apocalypse has happened and you get to come out?
0: She's living life now.
7: Yeah, living life now, and then when we come out of the shipping container, most definitely live life again.
0: So just for our readers, Simone, you do have a container full of dirt bikes.
7: Not yet, but I need one.
0: Mm. Okay, Simone, you are so sexy right
5: Maybe
0: now.
5: We should do a radio competition. What would you put in your doomsday prepping bucket?
0: Yeah, and then we can give it away. Simone, question number three. Greek philosopher Crates of Thebes was known for which strange habit? What?
5: I asked Ryan before if it's – surely his name's not Crates. Surely it's Crates of Thebes. But you said Thebes.
0: Crates of Thebes. What the hell is
5: Thebes.
0: This
5: the place is called Thebes.
0: Okay, thank you. Sorry. Keep your intellect over the ABC. Greek philosopher Crates of Thebes was known for which strange habits, Simone? A, stringing across the field during the Olympics on multiple occasions. B, preaching philosophy specifically to owls, or C.
5: Who?
0: Preaching philosophy specifically to us.
5: I said who? Owls.
0: Oh, okay. C. Entering people's houses uninvited and helping them solve their family disputes.
5: Like Judge Judy,
0: Simone,
5: Greek style.
0: Do you know the answer to this, my
5: A, B, or C? Just guess one.
7: I'm going to go B.
5: No, it's not. He didn't preach philosophy specifically to owls. And no one laughed when I said who. Thank you very much. Well, I'm wasted in here.
0: Because
5: why?
0: No one likes pun humour. That's it.
5: You mean you.
0: Jim, am I right? Do you like pun humour?
8: No, not really, no.
0: Okay. Oh. No one likes pun humour.
5: All right,
0: okay, I'm sorry, friend. I'm sorry for the one to break you this news, and I know we've done this show for some 20-odd years now, but no one effing likes it.
5: You've hurt my feelings now.
0: I feel terrible.
5: Would people rather hear about you in a crate?
0: Yeah, I think so.
5: A crate of Thebes.
0: <That's> so crates. 13:55:22. I tell you what, I'll settle out of court with some Queen, Radio Gaga, and we'll come back. And you can play the Fast Five, if you so wish, on Gold.

0: Wow.
1: Gold. Hello there. It's Jonesy Demander driving you home. Are you okay?
0: Of course I'm okay. Hurt feelings, yes, because you say no one likes pun humour. You're not the only person in the world to verify
1: can I just,
0: that.
1: Can I just rephrase that?
0: No, you can't backtrack.
1: No, I'm not backtracking.
0: Oh.
1: No one laughs at pun humour, okay? People say that's clever. Oh, good, good. Well done. Well done. But, you know, I'm not going to put
0: I didn't even get that from you.
1: Well, because I've been doing this for a long time with you.
0: Oh, sorry, Brendan.
1: And then when you break out a pun, I go, well, good work, you. Jen Y. Rye, you answered the question. Amanda asked you the question.
0: Well, here's the thing. One of the options for question three, Greek philosopher, Crates of Thebes, or Crates of Thebes, as you like to call him, was known for which strange habit? It's not preaching philosophy specifically to ours. And I said, who? And you ignored me and read it out again as if I hadn't heard you.
1: Well, if you've just joined us, we're into the Fast Five.
2: How fast can this thing go?
3: Faster than the speed of light.
4: Jonesy and Amanda.
0: Let's move on. Let's move on.
1: Question number three.
0: It's going to Peter of Colleton. Hello, Peter.
5: Hi, how are you?
0: Well, thank you. Greek philosopher, Crates of Thebes, was known for which strange habit? This is what's left. A, streaking across the field during the Olympics on multiple occasions.
1: Mm-hmm.
0: Or C, entering people's houses uninvited and helping them solve their family disputes. Dr. Phil.
5: It's C.
1: Gee, we could do with him right now. He'd come in and he'd help this dispute out.
0: Wouldn't he? He'd like a pun.
1: Would he?
0: Crates of Thebes would be a big fan of a pun.
1: Biology, Peter, is the study of what?
5: Biology.
0: No, that's anatomy. In biology, you probably study the body.
1: Yeah.
0: But it's not known as the study of the body.
1: Amy is in Lilydale.
0: Hello, Amy.
6: Hello, how are you?
0: Very well. Did you do biology at school?
6: I did.
0: Do you remember that big book, The Web of Something? What was it? Because that last word is what biology is the study of.
6: The web of life?
0: The life. Biology is a study
1: of life.
0: So that's
1: your answer, Amy.
0: That was the textbook we all had to study, was The Web of Life.
1: Which Australian headlined the Commonwealth Games closing ceremony last night?
6: Oh,
1: Amy, come on.

0: I don't know. No.
1: Sorry, Amy.
2: Jeff is in Ryde.
1: Hello, Jeff.
3: Hi, guys.
2: Are you Ryde, Victoria, or Ryde, New South Wales, Jeff?
3: Ryde, Victoria, down on the Mornington Peninsula.
2: Nice.
1: Very nice.
2: Nice neck of the woods. As Ryde around here is all right as well.
1: Which Australian headlined the Commonwealth Games closing ceremony? Pick a famous female.
3: Was it
1: Delta Goodrum? It was
2: Delta Goodrum. How did she go?
1: Let's have a listen. Let's try and understand it. Make a noise
2: and make it feel low. She looked good too.
1: What a voice, eh?
2: Extraordinary. Jeff, congratulations you. You know what you've won?
3: I do. Thank you very much for having me in the competition.
2: Okay, well, the $250 Visa card for you, Jeff.
1: Spend well, Jeff,
2: spend
1: with our
2: wisely,
1: blessing.
2: My friend. Maybe go and buy a big book of pun humour.
1: Or The Web of Life. Jonesy obviously didn't do biology in school and doesn't know what we're talking about.
2: Jeff, you have a good remainder of the week, okay?
1: Thanks, Jeff.
3: Thanks, guys.
2: If you would like to play the Fast Five, it's as simple as registering. JonesyAmanda.com.au.
1: Coming up, an English woman. Is she English? Let me have a look. I can't remember. She has had a romantic attachment and has married something inanimate but unusual.
2: Oh.
1: I'll give you more.
2: That's coming up on Gold.
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6: 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In Minchinbury, delays for Great Western Highway westbound following a two-car crash and clean-up at George Street. There is a building collapse in Ultimo, a northbound lane being shut for Wattle Street at Kelly Street. Into Richmond, Blacktown Road at Campus Drive, a two-car collision impacting your run in all directions. Got a crash too for Macquarie Fields at three cars involved Canterbury Road at Victoria Road. In Northmead, an earlier collision Bryans Road at Clines Road. Onto the M1, Warunga reports of a breakdown southbound heading down towards the North Connects Tunnel. 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That's Sydney's latest traffic.
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0: Gold. Hello there. It's Jonesy D'Amato across Australia, driving you home this Monday afternoon.
1: Have you ever heard of an objectum sexual, a person who identifies as an objectum sexual?
0: I thought it was an Indian chief.
1: No.
0: Next to two dogs.
1: Okay. And let's see you down there at HR. People will object them to all your sexual stuff. An objectum sexual is someone who identifies as someone who has romantic and emotional attraction to inanimate objects rather than people.
0: Oh, yes. Yeah, the people that are in love with their car.
1: In the past, we've had people who have symbolically married or declared lifelong relationships to the Eiffel Tower, to the Berlin Wall.
0: Yep. What's the difference between those people? Is an objectum sexual the same as someone that eats? Like, what about that guy that ate a whole Cessna aircraft?
1: No, that's someone who has, is it pica, P-I-C-A, where you just want to eat unusual things?
0: Isn't that just calcium out of your kettle?
1: No, just I think sidebar, sometimes when women...
0: Have you ever eaten a big chunk of calcium? It's not that bad.
1: Why would I do it?
0: It just happens by accident. You might be drinking a coffee, and then a bit of calcium's dropped out of the kettle into your cup, and you drink it, and before you know it, you're chewing. You go, that's not bad. It's like a quick ease. You ever chew a quick ease?
1: These modern kettles don't get calcium built up.
0: Yeah, they do. It depends where you live. If you live, say, Karratha, Western Australia, all the water there runs through a big thing of calcite, so you get a lot of calcium, and you used to get it on the back of your teeth.
1: Can I get back to objectum sexual, please, which is preferable to what you're talking about?
0: Yes.
1: People have married train stations, Ferris wheels, roller coasters. Someone married or tried to marry a cardboard cutout of Robert Pattinson, covered in paper cuts. Someone tried to marry a ghost in a symbolic ceremony. Yeah. Got ghosted, but one trouser ghost. But let me tell you the story of a woman called Amanda Liberty. She's a 35-year-old woman from Leeds in England. I don't know whether she's ever eaten calcium inadvertently or vertently. Mm. I don't even know. But she is in a committed relationship with a 91-year-old, not a person, a 91-year-old chandelier called Lumiere. Let me tell you the story about her. Her fascination with objects began in her teenage years. Her first relationship at the age of 14 was with a drum set.
0: A drum set?
1: They marched to the same beat. It was beautiful.
0: Right.
1: This later extended to a love affair she had with the Statue of Liberty. She changed her name to Amanda Liberty when she married so-called Statue of Liberty.
0: She's still Amanda Liberty.
1: She's still Amanda Liberty.
0: So she's still carrying a torch.
1: Nice. She couldn't handle the sandal. Had to get out. See? How come you can do a pun?
0: Because I don't do them very rarely.
1: Anyway, then she wanted a more tangible partner in her daily life. So she purchased a 91-year-old German chandelier called Lumiere. She had an immediate connection to the energy radiating from this fixture. She treats Lumiere as a female entity, spending time polishing and restoring the brass and crystals as an act of devotion. There's a picture of her here kissing it. She says she maintains an open relationship with other chandeliers. I know that she was seeing a fluoro down at Officeworks. But she still considers Lumiere her primary partner.
0: Well, Lumiere's a bit of a show pony, really.
1: She is trying to become a vocal advocate for objectum sexuality, hoping to raise awareness and acceptance for unconventional forms of love. She's not the only one who's fallen in love with a chandelier. What about this woman? She's going to get into a fight with Sia.
0: Objectum sexual.
1: So that's the information that I can give you today, and I hope you've enjoyed it enormously.
0: I enjoyed it immensely.
1: That's great.
0: You know, I really did. It's good. Coming up, did you see Martha Reeves singing the American National Anthem?
1: Tell you what. She's no seer.
0: Yeah. We'll have that for you if you missed out. That's coming up on Gold.
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5: A lot can happen to the people you care about in a year, a month, a week. So ask, are you okay any day? Because a conversation could change a life. M8 motorway tunnel southbound through Newtown, a car's broken down, blocking off the left-hand lane. Macquarie Fields, Canterbury Road at Victoria Road, 3-car collision. A partial building collapse in Ultimo for Wattle Street. Crews have shut off the left northbound lane at Kelly Street. Great Western Highways recovering in Minchinbury westbound after an earlier collision. We've had a 2-car crash in Richmond for Blacktown Road at Campus Drive. And traffic on the M4 motorway is starting to build westbound from the tunnel exit to M7, 23 minutes. 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
0: Amanda brings the common sense. Jonesy brings the nonsense.
1: Jonesy and Amanda.
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0: Gold. Hello there. It's Jonesy Demanda driving you home this Monday afternoon. I thank the Lord I am not a professional singer, because if I was a professional singer, there would be a time in my career when someone would say, could you please, Mr. Virtuoso, sing the national anthem?
1: I wonder if it's like a poison chalice.
0: Yep.
1: Because it's so many things can go wrong. The backing track can be out of time. The sound quality at the field may be terrible.
0: There
1: the sound
0: be
1: quality
0: hell.
1: Being projected into homes could be awful.
0: I asked Barnsley, I said, do you look forward to that? And he said, it scares the hell out of him.
1: Yeah.
0: Because when you see someone cock it up, you just say, thank God that is not me.
1: Yeah.
0: Case in point, Martha Reeves from Martha and the Vandellas. You remember Martha and the Vandellas? Old school?
1: Yeah, this is like from the 60s, isn't it?
0: Yeah.
1: How old would Martha be now?
0: Oh, she's 85.
1: And so they asked her to sing the anthem at the Women's Pro Basketball League.
0: Oh, you know this story as well.
1: Well, I think it's gone viral.
0: Yeah, it's gone very, very viral. So poor old Martha, they've got her.
1: She didn't know whether she was Arthur or Martha.
0: She's gone to the Women's Pro Baseball League, and she's got up to sing the American National Anthem.
2: Oh, say can you see by the dawn's early light.
0: It's really nailed the old lady there.
2: What so proudly we hail at the twilight's.
0: I don't know if that's the Vandellas in the background.
2: Whose broad stripes and bright stars.
0: So everyone's having a bit of a laugh in the background.
1: I don't know how to feel about that. Mm. I mean, it's not a great rendition, but who would employ a woman of that age to do that?
0: That's the thing. You know, on a scale of, say, Fergie, American National Anthem.
1: Well, that's right. That was nothing to do with age.
0: And she was sprightly when she did this.

0: There's no point in sassing it. Just get up there and do
1: it. Hospitality tent before you get up there, I'd say.
0: You think that's what happened? I think everyone tries to make their mark, but just play it straight.
1: What about Roseanne Barr?
0: Oh, crikey. That was just disrespectful.
1: That is, and that is why I'm glad I'm not a professional singer.
0: You know who they should get to do it?
1: Who?
0: Someone very close to home. Remember we had Jennifer on our show last week who tried to sing a little bit of Country Roads?
2: West Virginia, mountain mama, take me home, country road.
0: Yeah. She should do it.
1: Jennifer of Como. Jennifer is not a professional singer, okay?
0: No.
1: She has the voice of an angel.
0: An angel doesn't want it back.
1: You know, speaking of voices of angels, how viral did our FFS Friday Feel session go last Friday? Ian Moss, Troy Cassidaly, Bow River, good Lord.
0: I know, we've got a lot of comments about it. I think we might play that song again.
1: That's a good idea. That's coming up on Gold.
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19: 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In Bringelly on the Northern Road, approaching Greendale Road, a two-car collision impacting northbounders. Quite heavy through Casula after a two-car crash, Hume Highway at Demerick Avenue. In Macquarie Fields, we've had a crash on Canterbury Road at Victoria Road, three cars involved. A partial building collapse in Ultimo, Wattle Street at Kelly Street, a northbound lane being blocked off with crews. We had a crash, Richmond, Blacktown Road to Campus Drive, and the M4 is getting heavy westbound as you pass the Cumberland Highway. It's the big one at Nissan, with an unmissable finance rate across the MY26 X-Trail hybrid and petrol range. 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That's Sydney's latest traffic.
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21: Hi, I'm Chandra Llewellyn. Two men are in hospital after a building partially collapsed near a construction site in Sydney. Emergency services were called to Ultimo late this morning, with seven workers assessed at the scene. Anti-gambling advocates have told a parliamentary inquiry the federal government's proposed reforms don't go far enough. The government wants to further restrict gambling ads, including at sporting grounds, and ban betting companies from sponsoring teams. Tim Costello from the Alliance for Gambling Reform says it falls short.
22: We think that this legislation can be strengthened, but at the moment it does not meet the Prime Minister's tests. It certainly doesn't meet what the public has desired.
21: The trial of former broadcaster Alan Jones is underway in Sydney. Jones has pleaded not guilty to multiple charges of indecent assault and sexual touching. Sydney motorists will see the first toll reductions on the existing motorway network after a deal between the New South Wales government and private operators. Discounts of up to 20% will be introduced on some roads from next year. Transport Minister John Graham saying it's a necessary step.
23: They'll fall 10%. On the Lane Cove Tunnel. They'll fall 10% on the M2, they'll fall 10% on the M7, 20% on the Cross City Tunnel. There'll be a 50% toll reduction for motorcyclists.
21: Meanwhile, expect higher fuel prices, with petrol climbing above $2 a litre in parts of the country.
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21: Updating sport, New South Wales Origin coach Laurie Daly has confirmed he won't return to the role after clinching this year's series. Daly is stepping down. Daly telling Sky Sports, it's been an honour and a privilege.
24: When I accepted the role, I committed to giving it everything I had for 2 years. I did that wholeheartedly, and I just feel like now's the right time for someone else to have the opportunity to lead this great state.
21: Matt King is tipped to take over the Blues coaching job, and Reece Walsh is one of 16 charges presented by the NRL judiciary after this weekend's round 22 matches. Walsh will be fined for a nasty hair pull on dreadlock Dom Young in the Broncos' loss to the Knights.
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21: A shower or two, down to 8 degrees tonight, mostly sunny tomorrow 19, Wednesday 19 degrees. And life feels better with Gold. Wake up on the bright side of the dial with the Christian O'Connell Show, then head home with Sydney's favourite drive show, Jonesy and Amanda. 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
28: Good afternoon to you. The Friday Feels sessions are just going gangbusters, and I hate that phrase, gangbusters, but really, they just get better and better. They get so good.
29: On Friday, we had the privilege of having Ian Moss and Troy Cassidy in here.
30: Ryan. Sorry, can I play the intro?
29: Oh, please don't.
30: Wait, it's...
28: this is Ryan's big bit of work.
29: Okay, all right. Sorry, Ryan, over to you. Come on, all right.
30: Here we go.

0: feel groovy.
1: What did that cost us again?
2: That was $5,000.
3: Yeah. Okay.
0: And beautifully spent. We got so many comments about that, about the performance they did. Grant Denyer, our mate, has said, stop it. This fills my heart. Shelley has said, this is phenomenal. The talent of Ian Moss and then add Troy. This was amazing. She said, I could sit and watch this all day. It does make me wonder and makes me sad for our kids who can only see live, who don't get to see live bands and appreciate music. Because the DJs are now taking over everywhere. Yeah, they don't get to see live bands in the, like we used to.
1: But to stand there and witness those two virtuosos deliver that song, incredible. I feel we can only replay it if
0: all
1: you
0: right.
1: missed out.
0: And it's on our socials if you want to have a look, but we will replay it next.
1: Right now for you, the Friday Feels Sessions, Ian Moss, Troy Cassidaly on Gold.

0: Gold. Hello there, it's Jonesy Demanda driving you home. That was the Friday Feels session, FFS, Ian Moss, Troy Cassidaly, Bo River. I've heard that song a billion times. Perform live. I've seen Mossy perform it many times. I can't think of a better rendition than that particular
1: one. It's so beautiful. As Suze said on our socials, how many bloody national anthems are we blessed to have? It feels like a national anthem, doesn't it? What a song.
0: They're doing their Together Alone show.
1: Yeah, don't they complement each other well?
0: Nice. Very nice. If you want to buy tickets, look out for the boys touring around. You know what I'd like to see for the Friday Feels session?
1: An orchestra?
0: I'd like to see a full band. Let's not go too crazy, but full band. Like a full tilt.
1: But sometimes we just get one person and one voice and that's enough too.
0: But we don't muck around with it. It's just it's pretty much Troy was using your microphone to sing.
1: Yeah. Let's see if it's still got the powers.
0: At last, for good.
1: Back in Bow River again. Oh no, the powers have gone.
0: Put Kelly Clarkson on. Thank you, boys. Jonesy Demanda driving you home on Gold.

0: Gold, it's Jonesy and Amanda driving you home. I think we need our download. From the Daily Oz, Emma Gillespie is here, and I was just thinking this story had run cold in the world of Jonesy.
1: Yeah, this story was around everywhere early this year. Do you remember Savannah Guthrie? She's the Today Show host in the US, basically, you know, America's Sunrise or Today Show, massive, massive program on NBC in the US that she co-hosts. Her 84-year-old mother very tragically disappeared in February. So it's been 6 months since Nancy Guthrie vanished from her home in the middle of the night, literally in Arizona. And this week we have a very sad update. US authorities have actually released the ransom notes sent by her kidnappers, and it's really chilling. So here's where things stand for anyone who hasn't been following this. Savannah Guthrie, like I said, the host of the Today Show in the US, she went public with this awful story of her mum's disappearance, had been appealing for information. She was off air for a little bit, but she's been back on air for a couple of months. But the story goes that a family member dropped her mum, Nancy, home on a Saturday night, and the next day she never turned up to church, which is out of character. So then police declared a crime scene almost immediately. No one ever believed that Nancy left on her own. And then there was some doorbell footage released a few weeks later that showed a masked armed man tampering with the camera on the doorstep the morning that she vanished. So then we've had months of these huge search efforts, thousands of officers, volunteers brought in as well.
2: Haven't there also been fake ransom notes?
1: Yes. And that was what was so distressing about this for Savannah Guthrie, that there were all these fake ransom notes, and it was really confusing to tell, you know, which fact from fiction apart. There was also a little bit of a misstep in some of the handling of the forensic of this case. Apparently there was some blood on the porch that was missed and eventually dismissed as a nosebleed, but they've now treated that as different, more important evidence. So a couple of little pieces of it were bungled. But then over the weekend, we got these ransom notes. Now, there's two. They date back to just a few days after Nancy went missing. And police have released them in the hopes that someone will recognize the writing style. They're typed up, but the language is quite specific. So the cops are hoping that someone might recognize the tone. The first note demanded $4 million in cryptocurrency and threatened to kill Nancy if the money wasn't raised, but promised to release her within 12 hours of payment. 4 days later, there's this second note, and this is the really chilling one that's making headlines, which suggests Nancy died shortly after she was taken. It read, "Guthrie family, we did not fully grasp the seriousness of her physical condition. We never intended to hurt her. She perished shortly after she was taken. We believe it was heart-related. She's buried in nature now. Nothing you could have done could have changed the outcome. We are truly sorry."
2: Goodness. Yikes. Why wasn't that released earlier?
0: Yeah.
2: Or could they not determine that that was real?
1: Well, it took some time for them to determine whether or not it was credible. You're right, Amanda. Also, the family were aware of it, but they didn't want it to be made public at that point. The police haven't been able to verify whether or not Nancy is alive or is indeed dead, as the note suggests.
0: And if indeed that note is true and they've had this change of conscience, so maybe they might come forward.
2: So this was the note at the time. It's only just been released by the police.
0: Right.
2: There's been no change of conscience. Okay. It's just, I mean, what a horror story that they still can't verify that this has happened and get closure by finding the mother's body.
0: And kidnapping's so old school. You just don't hear of it anymore. Because the whole kidnapping thing, you know, you got to swap over the person for the money. Does it ever work? Does, like, kidnapping ever work?
2: Well, we wouldn't know, because the times that it has worked, maybe police weren't involved.
0: Yeah.
2: Who knows? We just don't know. But this sounds like a tragedy either way.
0: Em, it's a dreadful story.
2: Oh, thank you, Em.
1: Well, thanks so much for letting me tell
0: it. No, you've told it well, but it is a dreadful story. Dreadful.
1: Yeah, it's awful. It's awful.
0: Thank you, Em.
1: Thanks, guys.
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4: 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Horsley Park, the M7 motorway around the Horsley Drive, a truck is broken down southbound. In St Peters, the M8 off-ramp to Gardiners Road eastbound, a car's broken down. In Brinjelly, the northern road approaching Greendale Road, a two-car crash where two or three northbound lanes are out of action. Casula, Hume Highway, it's been pretty busy northbound at Demerick Avenue following a two-car accident. All lanes are back open through Ultimo after a building collapse. Wattle Street northbound at Kelly Street. M4's pretty heavy westbound through Homebush. New Maximus Pink Lemonade, the perfect balance of pink and lemonade. New Maximus Pink Lemonade. Try it first at your local BP or IGA today. That's Sydney's latest traffic.
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0: Good afternoon to you. It's Jonesy the Manor driving you home across Australia.
1: Let me tell you a story.
0: About a man named Jed?
1: Well, it's about an old person, so it may as well be a man named Jed, but in fact it's a woman. I don't know what her name is, but I was taken by a picture of her in a cinema. There she is in a little twin set in pearls.
0: Mm-hmm.
1: And she's brought a snack into the cinema. Shh, secret.
0: Good afternoon to you. It's Jonesy the Manor driving you home across Australia.
1: Let me tell you a story.
0: About a man named

0: took a real fork, took, you know, she took her own cutlery, etc., to smuggle into the cinema, because you're not supposed to take your own food into the cinema.
1: Are you sure about that?
0: Well, you're not supposed. Are you allowed to? I don't think they like it. And not a roast chicken. What about your garlic sandwiches that you like to take?
1: I'm very, very, what's the word, mindful of smells when I take smelly food, or any sort of good smelling food.
0: You wouldn't take a tuna salad.
1: I was on the train and someone was just eating a 3-piece feed from KFC.
0: Yum.
1: I know, but it just, you know how good KFC smells. And I'm going, okay, bro. You know, everyone's salivating like Pavlov's dog in that thing. Even the vegans.
0: Yeah, well, that's what KFC will do for you. Mm. Absolutely it will. Yeah, so you're not supposed to, I don't think, take food into the cinema. I've got a friend whose mother and father, a well-off family.
1: Yeah.
0: But every time, if they drive to Queensland or whatever, they'll always pack their own sandwiches. That drives my friend crazy.
1: It's so old.
0: Says, look,
1: school.
0: You can just buy a sandwich at the servo.
1: Yeah.
0: You can do that. But they, no. They pull over at the side of the road and unwrap their sandwiches.
1: I'm a good smuggler of foods and stuff, really good.
0: When do you ever smuggle food?
1: I do all the time, like or drinks. You go to a thing.
0: You know you're going to be a smuggler of drinks.
1: No, but you can't drink anywhere now, so it depends where you are.
0: Listen, you can't drink anywhere.
1: You can't.
0: Where can't you drink?
1: You go to a function.
0: Where would you like to drink?
1: Where you can't take your beer bottle outside. So what I do, I usually wear a jacket.
0: Because you like to just drink on the street.
1: No, what I'm saying is, or we have to go to another part of the function, I get the bottle, put it straight in there under my coat and just walk out. But you get the apologizers like, I've got this bottle. Can I take that? No, mate. No, you can't. You've got to tip that in the sink. You know, it's like my mate Scotty. Years ago, we'd had a bit of a session and we're getting our evening kebab. I said to him, you know what? You should try a pied. Pied is so good. And he said, I'm not eating that muck. And I said, no, have a go. I'll buy you a pied. So I bought two beef pieds and his eyes just went, mind blown. He was saying, this is the best thing I've ever eaten in my life. At that point, the bus pulled up, the door opened. I had the presence of mind to put my pied in my top pocket in my jacket. Got in.
0: That's a win, is it?
1: That's a win. Got into the bus. Then I hear from the behind, nah, mate, you can't bring that on the bus. And Scotty says, well, what am I supposed to do with it? And he goes, well, you're going to put it in the bin. He goes, as long as my bum's pointing to the ground. That's his signature saying, I'm not chucking this in the bin. Punk, the door's shut, and off we go without him, standing on the side of the road.
0: So you're the winner because you've got a hot meal in your pocket.
1: I know, because I'm eating the pie.
0: I'm a winner.
1: Once you pass the bus driver, it doesn't matter. Do you know the saying, it's easier to beg forgiveness than ask permission?
0: Remember that time, and I've only ever done it once, we were going to see Midnight Oil and I smuggled
1: in a
0: hip flask.
1: You are. When we went and saw the Rolling Stones, I smuggled in a great amount of booze into my motorcycle boot and no one noticed. We went to Midnight Oil. I said, your turn. And you said, I've got the perfect thing. It's a hip flask. It looks exactly like a banana. And I said,
0: and it was the size of a very small banana.
1: No, it was a reasonably sized. It would have been about 375 mils of banana.
0: Yeah, and I filled it with vodka.
1: No, you didn't. Tell everyone what you filled it with.
0: Well, I pre-mixed it.
1: Yeah. So it was one drink for you.
0: Well, I'm not going to drink straight vodka.
1: No, but what you do, you don't.
0: What do you do?
1: Well, you go in there with the thing and then you go and buy reasonably priced mixer drinks, and you put it all together.
0: Uh-huh. Anyway, remember, we went in the end, we spent the entire night next to the drink stand.
1: Yeah, I know, and they were reasonably priced. Peter Garrett is a humanitarian. he wants everyone to.
0: Well, the tribal drum is going to beat for this. Tales of the Smuggler.
1: Ah, yes.
2: Smuggler. And it would have been mine if it hadn't been for those meddling kids.
0: What have you smuggled in where?
1: We'd love to hear from you. 13 55 22 on gold.
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5: 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M7 through Horsley Park. A truck's broken down southbound at the Horsley Drive. In St Peters, the M8 off-ramp to Gardiners Road eastbound. Got a car that's broken down lane 1. In Brinjelly, the Northern Road, 2-car collision where a couple of northbound lanes have been blocked off approaching Greendale Road. Casula for the Hume Highway. Delays here around Demerick Avenue, particularly northbound after a 2-car collision. And some southbound queues also stretching up through Liverpool Centre. The M4's underpace westbound at Church Street. 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

0: 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That's Sydney's latest traffic.
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0: Gold. Hello there, it's Jonesy Demander driving you home. A woman has been caught sneaking a full roast dinner into the movies via her purse.
1: She is 88 years old. That's sort of the era of that. No. Apparently it is, for example, Hoyt's terms and conditions.
0: Yep.
1: No outside food or drinks.
0: Oh, I always thought it was like one of those honesty things. You could bring it in because they do charge a fair bit
1: then
0: of money.
1: Then what's the honesty part?
0: The honesty thing was, oh, please don't bring it in. You know, just do it discreetly. You know, it's like Mick Jagger's womanizing. Just do it discreetly.
1: He'd take them around in a small, you know,
0: if you're gonna do a
1: foil bag.
0: If you're going to have a three-piece feed.
1: Don't let other people see it. So the tribal drum is beating for Tales of the Smuggler.
0: Yeah.
2: And it would have been mine if it hadn't been for those meddling kids.
0: Do you like that one or the other? What's the other one we've got, Ryan?
3: Blasted meddling kids.
0: Jason.
1: Hello, Jason.
0: Either one's good. Jason.
1: Hi, Jason.
0: Jason.
1: Jason. Hi, Jason. Or are we up to Narelle now?
0: We'll go Narelle.
1: Hello, Narelle.
4: Hello.
1: Hello. What did you smuggle?
4: I smuggled vodka cooler and milk in a thermos into Bingo because my mum wanted me to go to Bingo and I wanted to go clubbing, but I used to like getting drunk before I went clubbing. So that was the compromise, that I'd get drunk at Bingo and then she'd drop me off at the nightclub.
1: I'm asking her, though.
0: So you're preloaded at Bingo.
1: But I'm intrigued by the combination of alcohol. Was that all one drink?
4: Yeah, it's a white Russian, and it looks like coffee. I put it in a thermos, and they just thought I drank coffee.
0: And it's cold coffee. How did you explain that, Narelle?
1: Well, no one else said about Narelle's drinking it.
4: It was iced coffee.
0: I'm drinking an iced coffee with you.
1: And did it make your Bingo more successful?
4: Probably not more successful, but probably more fun.
1: Yeah.
0: What did Mum think when she was dropping you off at the local nightclub?
4: Oh, she was fine. Like, she just went, be careful, bye.
1: You'd lived up your end of the bargain by then. Thank you, Narelle.
0: Even stopped the car.
1: Imagine smuggling drinks into the Bingo.
0: Well, no one's
1: pleasure level.
0: No one's going to check. Garth is with us.
1: Hi,
0: hey, Garth.
5: Hi, how are you going?
1: Very good. Well. What did you smuggle?
5: Well, we smuggled out, actually. Me and a bunch of guys, we went to a 21st party. It was as boring as batshit. And she was 21 and we were 18 or something, and we were a bunch of mongrels. So we just grabbed a picnic blanket, went to the fridge, loaded it up with all the grog. We snuck out and went and had a party of our own up the road.
1: Oh,
0: so you're right.
1: And now you're an adult. Do you look back and think that was bad form?
5: I did say we were a bunch of mongrels, didn't I?
0: Yeah, okay, so... Well, apology accepted.
1: What was her name, Garth?
5: Christine. I won't give you a surname in case she's listening.
1: No, but would you like to apologise publicly to Christine?
5: I am sorry, Christine. It wasn't really my idea.
1: Okay. Sure, that old thing.
0: You're just following orders.
1: Enough. She heard her party was boring as batshit. But I'm sorry I stole the grog. Thank you, Garth.
0: Very heartfelt of you, Garth. 1355 22, more of your calls coming up on Gold.
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8: 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In Brinjelly, the Northern Road approaching Greendale Road, there's been a two-car collision northbound. Horsley Park on the M7, slow-moving southbound passing the Horsley Drive. It's due to a truck breakdown sitting in the left-hand lane. Cars broken down through the M8 tunnel in St. Peter's, eastbound at the off-ramp to Gardiners Road. Earlier crash, Macquarie Fields, Canterbury Road, Victoria Road. All lanes open in Casula. We're easing up on the Hume Highway near Demerick Avenue following an earlier accident, and the M4 is quite slow both ways around Greystanes Road. 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That's Sydney's latest traffic.
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0: Gold. Hello there. It's Jonesy D'Amato across Australia driving you home this Monday afternoon. A woman has been caught sneaking a full roast dinner into the movies via her purse. According to the people at Hoyts, you're not allowed to do that. I thought it was a bit of a just keep it discreet. Don't come in with a three-piece feed.
1: Which she has done.
0: Well, she's put it in a bag.
1: It's like people going to see The Odyssey. That film goes for like 3 hours.
0: Yeah.
1: You know, even if you bought snacks, they're not going to last that long. You need to take in a slow cooker meal.
0: Cookie up and also Booker.
1: Yeah.
0: The tribal drama's beating for this.
1: Tales of the Smuggler.
2: Blasted meddling kid.
0: Between the two of us, betwixt the two, I am a great smuggler.
1: I don't know if that's something to boast about.
0: No, I'm just good at it. It's easier to beg forgiveness than ask
1: so permission. So you were boasting about how you were the winner by putting a hot pocket of food inside your shirt pocket.
0: A pied. Beautiful pied. And I ate it on the bus while my friend Scott stood out in the street.
1: Yeah. Yeah, and didn't have to put it in his clothing. Yeah, Who wins? Who wins, you think?
0: It made my jacket smell better. Jason is back.
3: Yeah, you're
0: Jason, you're
1: Hi,
0: back.
1: Jason.
0: We lost you, but you're back.
3: Yes, I am back.
1: Hello.
3: I smuggled 3 bottles of Jim Beam into the first Melbourne Grand Prix. I had a mate pass them over the fence.
0: Yep.
3: I grabbed them quickly and ducked behind a tree. As I was putting them in the bag, I looked around the tree and there's a security guard watching me. Oh. He came over. I had to open the bag and show him what was inside. As soon as he saw the 3 Jim Beam bottles, I just got, lift the bag up, get out of my area. I didn't see you.
1: Oh, that's so, a, oh, see, well,
0: that's,
1: good
0: that's
1: on
0: good
1: him.
0: Good old security.
1: Yeah.
0: That would have been before September 11.
1: And you probably had four bottles to start with.
3: Oh, we'd already had a couple of bottles.
1: Yeah. But I mean, he might have nicked one just on the safe side.
0: Oh, I'd pay him off.
1: Maybe. You never know how these systems work.
0: Jason, thank you.
1: Thank you, Jason.
0: Megan has joined us.
1: Megan, what have you smuggled?
4: Oh, Bailey's laced coffee and Tim Tams into the movie with the girls.
1: Mm. Oh, yeah, yep. Yeah.
0: So you're seeing Fast and the Furious and...
4: Yeah, but the problem was when we took the lid off, somebody said, who's got Bailey's? So, yeah, it was a giveaway.
0: Yeah, but...
1: Oh, people, you know, as if you're going to go on the Rantan after putting Bailey's in
0: people
1: your coffee.
0: People with super olfactory senses.
1: But also, how noisy is it taking in a packet of Tim Tams? It's not the quietest... biscuit to eat.
0: But they frown upon you taking in some Tim Tams. How would they know?
1: Well, the noise would give it away.
0: I get a mate when he goes to the place at the theatre.
1: The place at the theatre?
0: You know, where you get the foods.
1: Right.
0: The expensive
1: concession
0: foods.
1: Stand.
0: That's it. He'll put all like, you know, lollies and stuff in the bottom and then put slushy stuff on top of it. And then, or popcorn. So you've smuggled that inside their own cafeteria part, their concession stand.
1: What?
0: Do you not understand?
1: No, I don't.
0: Okay, let me get a demonstration, right? Cup here, okay?
1: Right, yeah.
0: So you get like Snickers bars, chocks and all that sort of stuff. You put that in there and then you get slushy on
1: but
0: the top.
1: But it'll be wet.
0: No, no, because it comes in a package. The Snickers are already pre-packaged. Brilliant. And it's inside their shop.
1: Didn't you also have a friend who thought he could get upgrades by handing out Minties to the flight attendants?
0: Yeah, what?
1: You know a lot of strange people.
0: That's Greavesy. And what you do is you take a bag of Minties and you go to the head flight attendant.
1: And she gives you an upgrade
0: and
1: because
0: you say,
1: you've given her a Minty.
0: You say, here's a bag. No, you give the whole bag of Minties. You go, there you go. This is for you and the crew. Don't keep them for yourself. He always gets an upgrade.
1: You know, you said at the beginning of the show you don't like puns. Hand up anyone who likes a Minty.
0: Look, this
1: no
0: is for
1: one.
0: Another, this is for another 60 seconds. Ian has joined us.
1: Hi, Ian. What have you smuggled in? I bet it's not Minties.
5: Well, when the clubs had the long hair rule that males could not get in the club with hair past their collars, we went to one of the local clubs, and one of the front rowers who was ugly couldn't get in because he had long hair. So one of the girls took him out of the car, put a skirt, pair of flat shoes on, a blouse and a jumper. We walked in, got him back in, and the bloke in the door said, geez, she's ugly. I said, yeah, you should have seen her when she was a bloke. And he was still ugly.
0: That's quality. Thank you.
1: Wow.
0: I don't know if we're going to get a show with this, but we're getting it. Thanks, mate. Helen has joined
1: Hello,
0: us.
1: Hello, Helen. Wrap this up. What have you smuggled?
6: I've smuggled into the movies a baked rabbit, a 4-litre can of tomato juice, topped up with vodka.
1: A cooked rabbit?
6: You you could buy them then. My husband was a musician, so he was a drummer and he only worked partially, so we were always poor. Mm. And so we'd buy baked rabbit from Woolworths.
0: Yep.
6: And it was all in a foil bag, and you go into the movies, and we've got this great big 4-litre tin of tomato juice. Mm. We make a couple of puncture holes, drink out tomato juice, fill it up with vodka, and then just go in sipping it like it was normal tomato juice.
0: Fair enough.
1: And crack open a bag of baked rabbit.
0: You know, Amanda and I are of a certain age. I don't in my life ever remember baked rabbit being available at Woolworths.
6: Yeah, oh, well, I'm old. I won't see 70 again, put it that way.
0: Well, yeah, but still, like...
1: And I'm
0: fake
1: fascinated.
0: Rabbit, how did it come? Was it in alfoil? Was it a bag?
6: Yeah, it was in like an alfoil bag, yeah. You know, so you just sit there and break a piece off and eat it and break another piece off, have a sip of vodka and tomatoes.
1: As you're watching Watership Down.
0: I know how to eat a rabbit, Helen, but...
1: Wow.
0: Why did
1: that was an early form of the bachelor's handbag.
0: Why did they stop making baked rabbit?
1: Because
0: in a
1: people
0: bag?
1: Didn't want to eat rabbit.
0: Well, I hated when I was a kid. It used to be the worst stuff in the world. And a Malteser.
1: Well,
0: love
1: thank
0: it,
1: you. A Malteser.
0: Maltese. Oh. The Maltese. They love it. Yeah, get rabbit. Thanks, Helen.
1: Why don't you rob a Maltese down the aisle?
0: Thank you for all your calls. Instagram has made its return. If you would like to play, you can always register. JonesyandAmanda.com.au on Gold.
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23: 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We're very heavy outbound for the M4 motorway westbound through Orchard Hills to Kingswood Road after a multi-car crash has been blocking a lane. Slow moving southbound down the M7 motorway as well due to a truck breakdown as you pass the Horsley Drive. Yagoona, car and motorbike collision. Hume Highway at Edgar Street where two eastbound lanes are currently shut. North Connects Tunnel, Pennant Hills Road on ramp southbound. A car has broken down lane 1. We've had an earlier crash in Brinjelly for the Northern Road approaching Greendale Road northbound. The unpaid toll process has changed. 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That's Sydney's latest traffic.
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26: Hi there, I'm Chandra Llewellyn. Two men remain in a serious but stable condition and seven people have been assessed after part of a building collapsed in Ultimo. Police say one of the men has serious leg injuries and another head and chest injuries. Emergency services were called to Wattle Street after part of a roof and adjoining brick wall gave way just before midday. Crews are now assessing the building for signs of further structural collapse. Donald Trump is claiming fresh talks with Iran will begin in coming hours after calling off planned strikes against the country. The US president threatened over the weekend to carry out the biggest attack since World War II.
27: There's a deal. There's a deal on Hormuz, and then there will be a deal on the nuclear, or you might call it the denuclearization of Iran.
26: The Treasury insists the fuel excise discount was always meant to be temporary. The discount ended last night with petrol prices tipped to get up to $2 a litre for unleaded this week, while diesel's likely to hit $2.60. Australia's bird flu outbreak continues to grow with 74 cases of the H5 strain now confirmed across the country. The CSIRO has also confirmed Australia's first mass mortality event after numerous sick and dead birds were found off Cape Jaffa in South Australia. And the new Spider-Man movie has delivered the biggest opening weekend at the Australian box office since 2019, grossing over $30 million in its first 4 days.
25: 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It's sport done differently.
26: Updating sport, Adam Dewey's dad and his recall for the Tigers despite a 16-13 loss to the Eels a week after his reported disagreement with coach Benji Marshall and skipping the trip to Canberra. The halfback responded with a try and a field goal.
2: I thought it was outstanding. I just thought it showed true character of, given the week he had as well, to turn it around and just put that into performance on the field. Yeah, I thought he showed moments tonight, repeat sets, set up a couple of tries, good kicking game.
26: New South Wales has wasted no time appointing a new Origin coach after Laurie Daly confirmed he won't return. Nine reports assistant coach Matt King has already agreed to a two-year deal after beating out fellow assistants Boyd Cordner and Brett White.
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26: A shower or two, down to 8 degrees tonight. Mostly sunny tomorrow, 19. Wednesday, 19 degrees. And life feels better with Gold. Wake up on the bright side of the dial with the Christian O'Connell Show. Then head home with Sydney's favourite drive show, Jonesy and Amanda. 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
8: Man, I hate this. Cracks me up.
10: Maybe you should lay off the moonshine.
11: Jonesy's always knocking Amanda.
28: It's so easy.
11: Amanda's always knocking Jonesy.
28: I'm done.
29: Stick it in the guts, Barry.
0: Hello there. Just a little bit of housekeeping. The tribal drum was beating last hour. Tales of the Smuggler. We had some great calls. Helen, though, had this. This.
30: I smuggled into the movies a baked rabbit, a 4-litre can of tomato juice topped up with vodka.
1: A cooked rabbit?
30: We buy baked rabbit from Woolworths. And it was all in a foil bag. And you go into the movies and we've got this great big 4-litre tin of tomato juice. Right. We make a couple of puncture holes, drink out tomato juice, fill it up with vodka, and then just go in sipping it like it was normal tomato juice.
1: I'm
0: fake rabbit. How did it come? Was it in alfoil? Was it a bag?
30: Yeah, it was in like an alfoil bag.
0: Yeah.
30: You know, so you just sit there and break a piece off and eat it, and break another piece off, have a sip of vodka and tomato juice.
1: As you're watching Watership Down.
0: We know how to eat a rabbit, Helen. I'm curious.
1: It's an early version of the bachelor's handbag.
0: Yeah, the bag. A roast chicken in a bag, but I have never heard of a baked rabbit in a bag. Jemai Rye, you've just been on the Google.
31: Yeah, I can't find any evidence that you could buy a baked rabbit from like Woolies or Coles.
0: Right.
31: But there was something called a rabbit-o.
0: Yeah, that was back in the
1: 1900s. Like the bottle-o?
0: No, that's how the South Sydney Rabbit-O's got their name, because the guy would walk around going, rabbit-o, rabbit-o, selling rabbits.
1: Really?
0: Yeah, it was during the poor times. That's why you ate rabbit, because we had tons of them. When I lived in Bendigo with my grandparents, my Fred, used to take me out. My grandfather, Fred, would take us out ferreting. Yeah, when he'd get a ferret off his mate.
1: You wouldn't eat ferrets.
0: No, you don't eat the ferret. The ferret, you get that, and you put it down the rabbit warren, ferret again, in there, and we put a net at the other end, and the rabbit would come out, and then Granddad would get his pocket knife and go, boonk, jong it on the head.
1: Yeah.
0: Then he'd knock it out. Break its neck, gut it in front of us, throw it at us.
1: Merry Christmas, boys.
0: There you go, boys.
1: And would Grandma cook it and eat it?
0: Yeah, we go. I just can't eat rabbit for that very reason. It's not for me.
1: Mm.
0: But I didn't know that you could get them at Coles.
1: I prefer twisties if it's all the same with everybody.
0: Twisties. Thank you.
1: Well, coming up next, there's been some conjecture about a series of old performers, one of whom is Barry Manilow. Are they past their best?
0: Ooh.
1: Controversial. We'll talk about it next.
0: That's coming up. Also, Instagram. You could win $2,000 on Gold.

0: Gold. Hello there. It's Jonesy Demanda driving you home. The Bert Newton Award for Most Popular Presenter. Can I just put a plug in for my friend here?
1: Please do.
0: Amanda Rose Keller, you're up there. You are going to win this thing. Yeah. Ryan and I will be just... Are we going to like man hug? We'll man hug.
2: Yeah.
0: And we'll high five. And I'll do the Daryl Summers.
1: That's on radio.
0: It'll be a great night.
1: It helps if you tell people how to vote.
0: Boogies.com.au. Don't worry about this. It's in the bag.
1: Well, if people have voting information.
0: Follow the prompts. Come on, please, please, please, please.
1: In the meantime, thank you. We were talking about earlier in the show about some controversy at the Women's Pro Basketball League on Saturday. Mm. Martha Reeves from Martha and the Vandellas. You know Martha and the Vandellas?
0: Yeah. You know the song?
1: Well, they sang it.
0: Yep. On the Good Morning Vietnam soundtrack.
1: Well, Martha is substantially older than that now, obviously, and she sang the anthem and it went a bit like this.
3: Oh, say can you see by the dawn's early light.
1: But what this is interesting because there's a real dialogue at the moment about older stars continuing to perform beyond, well, we know it's beyond their best, but
0: sure,
1: really beyond their limits. We saw, well, let's have a look at the list I've got in front of me here. There have been a whole stack of them. What
0: like
1: about
0: Casey and the Sunshine Band?
1: KFC and the Sunshine Band. He
0: well,
1: looks...
0: Well, he's just portly. I don't think he sounds
1: well,
0: bad.
1: Well, have you seen him move?
0: Yeah, but he sounds
1: still
0: all
1: right. He still sounds okay.
0: Well, that's okay. Like, how old's Casey?
1: But when you see him, part of you goes, oh. I hate to admit this, but my boyfriend, Barry Manilow, has been included in this list of stars that are performing well beyond their years. And I've seen some footage of him with his little stick legs sort of thrusting and I don't know.
0: That would be an excuse for me to storm out of a Barry Manilow concert if I was along there. Oh, this is unacceptable.
1: That's mean. Rod Stewart, there's been complaints about Rod Stewart.
0: There has been.
1: He's had to stop a couple of times and suck on the oxygen.
0: Yeah, well, it's hard
1: and
0: to
1: just,
0: see.
1: Then don't do it. Just last week, we had David Lee Roth, who appeared drunk on stage. Was that his excuse? I don't know.
0: There was...
1: What? I'm sorry.
0: He looked like an old lady in leather pants. There was this glowing review.
4: Do not waste your money, America. Awful.
1: And you had to edit out the swears of that review as well.
0: No. Like Keith Richards said, when he's up on stage, he's not doing it for the money. He's not doing it for you. He's doing it for himself.
1: Yeah. And that's fair enough, too. This is an interesting debate to have.
0: Mm.
1: Them doing it for themselves, are they doing themselves a service?
0: You know what? Let's formulate an argument for this and we'll take it down to the pub. What do you think?
1: Well, it is a Monday night. Why don't we do that? We'll go to the pub test next.
0: On Gold.
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6: 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In Bryngelly, the Northern Road approaching Greendale Road, there's been a two-car accident where crews have been clearing off that northbound run. All lanes back open southbound down the M7 through Horsley Park after a couple of trucks broken down. In the North Connects Tunnel, we've got all lanes two back open here southbound at the Pennant Hills Road on-ramp after they have moved a car. Breakdown speed is also back up. M7 slow moving outbound through Glenwood towards Sunny Holt Road. Patchy on the M4 westbound through Orchard Hills following a multi-vehicle crash at Kingswood Road. The big birthday sale has been extended at Winston with a Y. Save 25% on blinds, curtains, crimp, safe security, shutters and awnings. 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That's Sydney's latest traffic.
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0: Gold. Hello there, it's Jonesy Demander driving you home. There's big issues to discuss. We like to get down to the Jonesy Demander Arms.
1: The good old-fashioned pub test.
0: Thank you, Sam. And today...
2: Well, we're wondering how you feel about old music legends really staying on past their best. How do you feel about this? Because we've had a spate of them recently. Here's a quick montage of some of our faves.
3: Oh, that's
2: Martha from Martha and the Vandellas. Hands off, that's Barry Manilow.
0: I think he's safe. Rod
2: Stewart sucking on oxygen on stage.
0: Yep. And David Lee Roth just sucking
2: on stage. There have been a whole spate of them recently, and this is an interesting debate. I was reading an article about this. Someone said here, the headline is Music Legends, It's Time to Leave the Stage for Our Sake. Fans are paying hundreds to relive their glory days, but too often they're left watching their musical heroes struggle through one encore too many. It's upsetting and disappointing to watch your music idol flail on stage and not perform as you'd hoped, and also with anger over skyrocketing ticket prices.
0: Yeah.
2: You said earlier, Brendan, that Keith Richards had said he's performing for himself. He does it because he loves it.
0: Yep. But Keith plays the guitar, and quite frankly, apologies to all the guitarists out there, but Keith, you know, he doesn't have to sing. He doesn't have to hit those high notes.
2: Yes.
0: Darryl Braithwaite, when we had him on our show.
2: Yeah, he's chosen to stop.
0: He announced his retirement pretty much with us because he has a huge range, vocal range, but he just said it doesn't come easy anymore.
2: No.
0: And it's like a football player expecting a football player to run out on the field.
2: But this
0: when they're older.
2: No, we're not expecting this of them. They are providing this for us, and we love them enough to want to see it. Who would have said no to sit now looking back to sing no in Elvis in his last days? Of course you'd want to see that. If they want to do it and we want to see it, isn't that enough? Or do you think, as it says here, we need to call a stop because the tickets are expensive and these performers are just beyond their best?
0: What about this?
2: What about Frankie Valli? Have you seen him?
0: Yeah, but that's what's keeping him alive.
2: He looks like elder abuse.
0: Yeah. But if you watch Frankie Valli, if it's keeping him alive, then is it such a bad thing? And if you're a Frankie Valli fan...
2: Yes, I know.
0: So you'll pony up the money.
2: I'm intrigued to know what you think. Old music legends staying on past their best. Does this pass the pub test?
0: We would love to hear from you. 13:55:22 on Gold.
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6: 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We're easing off southbound down the M7 through Horsley Park after an earlier truck breakdown's moved off. Much the same for the M4 motorway following a multi-car crash westbound through Orchard Hills. We're pretty steady passing Kingswood Road now. Still quite busy for the motorway, though, around Greystanes Road each direction. Bit of rainfall coming across Sydney. It's impacting your southbound trip over the Ryde Bridge for Concord Road at the moment. Silverwater Road's pretty chock-a-block both ways between Holker Street and the M4. 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That's Sydney's latest traffic.
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0: Roma, Roma, Gaga, ooh la la, what's your bad romance?
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1: 10 questions, 60 seconds on the clock. You could pass if you don't know an answer. We'll come back to that question if time permits. You get all the questions right. Happy days. $1,000.
6: You can make it $2,000 by answering a bonus question, but it is double or nothing.
1: Can you, Steve? Can you?
6: Hi, Steve.
7: Hello.
6: Hello, Steve. Steve. It's you. It's your time
1: to
6: shine.
1: Have we caught you unaware, Steve?
7: Nah, got me off guard, but yeah, let's
1: You're
7: go.
1: Okay?
6: Are you ready?
1: Well, let's get you on guard,
6: let's
1: Steve.
6: Let's get you on guard. Let's go through the rules. You've got 10 questions. You've got 60 seconds. Saying pass is your friend. If you're not sure, we might have time to come back, okay?
7: Nothing.
6: Steve, good luck, because here we go. Here comes question number one. What month are we currently in?
7: August.
6: Question two. How many sides does a hexagon have?
7: Six.
6: Question three. The daddy long legs is a type of what?
7: Spider.
6: Question four. What sport features in the video game FIFA?
7: Football or soccer, yeah.
6: Question five. What company makes the Salada crackers?
7: Farmers.
6: Question six. What scale is used to measure earthquakes?
7: Richter.
6: Question seven. What sport does athlete Andrew Bogut play?
7: Basketball.
6: Question eight. How many reindeer does Santa have?
7: Seven.
6: I wouldn't have known this either. There are nine.
1: There's eight, but then Rudolph, you count him with his big flashy nose.
6: You were really powering through.
1: You were doing well.
6: Oh, Steve.
1: Steve.
6: You all came a cropper with Rudolph and his mates. I am sorry.
7: Oh, that's all right.
6: Thank you, Steve.
1: Carry on, Steve. Carry on. Coming up next, the pub test. Old music legends staying on past their best. Does it pass the pub
6: test? I'm intrigued to know what you think.
1: That's coming up on Gold.
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8: 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Crash in Auburn eastbound along Parramatta Road at Rawson Street. Heavy rain starting to hit around Ryde and Forestville. A bit wet through the CBD as well. We're busy in Yuguna following an earlier crash Hume Highway near Edgar Street. Traffic on the M5 motorway quite slow. Westbound as you pass Henry Lawson Drive through Milperra. The M4 motorway, of course, busy around Prospect Highway each direction. Slow moving southbound for the Eastern Distributor out towards the Moore Park exit and West Ryde, Victoria Road, at Chockablock westbound at Wharf Road. Got FOS? 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That's Sydney's latest traffic.
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9: I am Hannah Davies. The Com Games have wrapped up in Glasgow with our athletes claiming another 5 gold on the final day of competition. Louise Hoskins creating history, winning the women's Para Bowls at the age of 76, making her the oldest ever Games champion. The Brisbane Broncos remain undefeated on top of the NRLW table after a 30-point win over the Bulldogs yesterday. In the other matches, the Titans down the Warriors by 2 points and the Knights had a 20-point win over the Eels. And Japan's Shiho Kawaki has won the Women's British Open this morning. Hannah Green, the best of the Aussies, finishing 29th.
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0: Gold. Hello there. It's Jonesy and Amanda driving you home. It's been a hell of a week, hasn't it?
1: It's a Monday.
0: Like I said, let's get on down to the Jonesy Amanda Arms 4.
2: The pub test.
3: Pub test.
2: Let's pass the pub test.
4: If something sounds unlikely, then it should fail the pub test.
3: Yeah, the pub test.
5: Doesn't pass the sniff test.
6: Stop it. It's not helpful.
0: Old music legends staying on past their best. Does it pass the pub
1: test? There's been a spate of them recently that people are saying, well, you know, I love them, but gee, they don't look great on stage anymore.
0: Martha from Martha and the Vandellas. Just recently.
7: Oh, say, can you see?
1: Yikes.
0: Your boyfriend, Barry Manilow.
1: Yikes.
0: Rod Stewart.
1: All my faves. Yikes.
0: David Lee Roth.
1: Yeah.
0: I am. Wow.
1: This article here that I'm reading says, music legends, it's time to leave the stage for our sake. Fans are paying hundreds to relive the glory days, but often they're left watching their musical heroes struggle through one encore too many.
0: But they've got to be fit. It's a hard job.
1: Yeah.
0: You know, Bon Scott said, I tell you folks, it's harder than it looks.
1: But if someone is willing to do it and people are willing to pay it, is that transaction fair enough? Or with skyrocketing ticket prices, are we just watching our favourites flail away on stage well beyond their use-by date? So how do you feel? Old music legends staying on past their best. Does this pass the pub test?
8: I just feel if you're paying a premium for these tickets, then I think you expect to get something for your money. Like, for example, we saw Guns N' Roses when they came to Australia 2 years ago, maybe even 3 years ago now, and that was probably one of the worst concerts I've ever been to. I had the same thoughts about Elton John. We went and saw him. But he was fantastic. He could still sing. And I thought that was money well spent.
9: Well, as someone who spent nearly 30 years working behind the scenes of music industry, I've unfortunately seen on many occasions, way past their due date, musicians and rock stars still going out there and giving it a go. You know that they don't need the money, and for whatever reason they do it anyway. It's not just about them humiliating themselves. It's also about the poor people that are paying top dollar to just be disappointed. Stop letting these old people play because it's just really sad.
10: Have a look at David Lee Roth. He should go have a quiet glass of whatever he drinks and just relax, I think, these days.
11: What they're saying is absolutely correct because I think it's time for some of these singers, and as great as they are and they've, you know, they've shaped the music of our lives, it's time to pass the baton on. There is a lot of bands out there who are up-and-comers that don't get the chance to play in front of all those people and get the exposure. Some of these guys just need to just hang the hat up and go out gracefully.
12: No, it doesn't. Paul McCartney is my favourite, but at the moment he makes my husband sound good.
1: Okay. It's interesting, though, someone's saying give everyone else a go, but it's the boomers who have the money to spend.
0: That's the problemo.
1: That's the problemo, and the boomers want to relive their youth by seeing these older performers.
0: They could perform on a cruise ship, I suppose. Although you'd be confused. Am I performing or am I watching the show? I've forgotten.
13: Righto, you two. That's enough.
1: Time to walk the plank.
0: What am I doing?
1: Well, Tin Hat Tuesday is back tomorrow. If you have any conspiracy theories you'd like to share.
0: Okay, I've just got a subliminal message coming through. 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
1: say this.
0: I don't need you in the background. Me. I'm letting the gravitas come in.
1: You're talking out of it right now.
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35: 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Eastern Distributor southbound on-ramp from Bourke Street in Woolloomooloo, a car has broken down. We're looking at a breakdown 2 through Bexley North on Bexley Road southbound approaching Kingsgrove Avenue just above Walleye Creek. That's a left-hand lane out of action. Reevesby Heights, Henry Lawson Drive near Carinya Road. Trucks broken down, delays each way. Over to you run on the M4 motorway. Still slow both ways around Prospect Highway, but fairly steady westbound from the Lighthorse Interchange towards the foot of the Blue Mountains. SANE has helped people navigate complex mental health for 40 years. If you or someone you care for needs free information, recovery support or community connection, visit SANE.org today. That's Sydney's latest traffic.
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1: Hi there, I'm Chandra Llewellyn. Two men remain in a serious but stable condition after part of a building under construction collapsed in Ultimo. Emergency services were called just before midday, finding the roof of a building caved in and crashed onto parked cars. Firefighters are still on the scene while crews assess the building for signs of further structural collapse. Former NRL player Luke Bateman's told an inquiry into gambling reform that betting companies would offer him to get illicit drugs while he was in the grip of a gambling addiction. The two-day inquiry into the proposed reforms has kicked off in Canberra. Bateman's told the hearing companies would go to great lengths to keep him gambling.
2: And taken to, you know, race days, put in marquees with alcohol and food provided all day, things like that. But also, before getting there, your VIP manager would offer you, go, hey, mate, what drugs do you want? We'll organise that for you. We'll have that ready for you when you get here.
1: A man has died after being pulled from the water at the beach on the New South Wales mid-north coast. Members of the public pulled a 69-year-old man from the water at One Mile Beach and commenced CPR, but he couldn't be saved. More Australians are turning to electric vehicles. Nearly half of new cars sold over the past 3 months have been fully electric or hybrid. The cost of fuel is set to spike after the reduction in the fuel excise came to an end at midnight. And Robert Irwin is sharing photos from his annual crocodile research trip. The wildlife warrior says he'll take a break from the expedition to host this month's Logie Awards.
0: 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It's sport done differently.
1: Updating sport, a blow for the Panthers ahead of this week's clash against the Warriors. The club's confirmed centre, Casey McLean, has suffered a small fracture in his hand. He'll undergo surgery, but it's not clear when he'll return. Our Aussies are training in Brisbane ahead of next week's eye-fitting test against Bangladesh in Darwin next Thursday. It's the first of 21 tests in a busy next 12 weeks, but Travis Head's told Seven they're okay with it.
4: Playing against some really strong countries and going to some pretty cool places, so there's no doubt the next 8 months, this sort of 6 to 8 months, are going to be tough, but if we can get it right and we can play well, it'll be very rewarding.
1: That's the latest news and sport.
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1: A shower or two, down to 8 degrees tonight. Mostly sunny tomorrow, 19. Wednesday, 19 degrees. And life feels better with Gold. Wake up on the bright side of the dial with the Christian O'Connell Show. Then head home with Sydney's favourite drive show, Jonesy and Amanda. 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
11: 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We can't get enough gold, of course. 70 gold at the Commonwealth Games. I'm Eddie Maguire, and this is Abby Jelmy. Hello, Abs.
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12: 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Maybe a fragrance. 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
11: Yeah.
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11: Sadly for me, it's prescriptions.
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12: Oh, God.
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And you might know how to play with fire.

0: Welcome back to Goldsport with Eddie Maguire and Abby Jelmy. And Ed, I had the great pleasure of sharing a green room with our next guest in coverage. And I will say the research that this woman puts into athletes is second to none. It makes the Bible look like light reading. We are joined by the great Joanna Griggs. Jo, how are you?
1: Oh, you're a sweetheart. I missed you. I actually missed sharing a room with you because I missed our little gas bags and just a little debrief before you'd raced on set after I came off set. So, look, I'm great. That was just the most extraordinary 11 days from the opening ceremony right through to the closing ceremony, but the sport was second to none.
2: And Jo, by the way, is one of the best performers who's moved from being a sports person into being a sports commentator into being a champion TV host. Jo, from your expert opinion point of view as a commentator but also an athlete, what were some of the highlights of the Comm Games for you?
1: Oh, there were so many. I mean, I think for me, always the highlights are the storytelling and the athletes that you don't always hear about, you know, in the big sports cycle. So, you know, there were so many on the track that just were so refreshing with their, you know, not polished in their, you know, post-event interviews, that they just would come out. So people like Isaac Beecroft or Luke Boyes, who were just like stand-up comedians. They just had zingers left, right and centre coming out.
0: And a few F-bombs as well. There was a bit of swearing in there. You knew they weren't media-trained.
1: Yeah, no, I know, but even, you know, part of that is just like, okay, how lovely that they're just being themselves.
0: Yeah, totally.
1: Even some of the gymnasts who never get the exposure, and then all of a sudden you hear these extraordinary stories of what they've had to overcome. And you know, we all knew Georgia Godwin's stories, but then to hear, you know, the stories of Kate McDonald and Emily Whitehead, like they just that one moment they get, or Ahani Watson in the para powerlifting, who has this moment where she gets interviewed and then just starts talking about what she's been through, what it means for her to actually be a role model for any other young child out there whose life might be turned on its head, or a family who, you know, has a child with a disability and thinks that there's nothing there for them, but there's a whole world that can open up and that basically there can be no barriers. Or Tim Hodge speaking after he gets out of the pool and all of a sudden there's just this incredibly articulate, in, you know, amazing, awe-inspiring individual. So there were just an endless, you know, Rolodex of those moments where you just come away going, God, I don't remember being that switched on and that articulate and that able to put my thoughts together so quickly when they're puffing and huffing 5 seconds after they've finished an event. So that, and then, you know, the actual individual events, like everything in the pool, everything from the track, you know, our gymnasts were amazing, our cyclists were amazing. You know, there wasn't one sport that we had that didn't actually medal. Every sport of the 10 contributed to the overall medal tally. And when you think that we were more successful than we were in Birmingham, and in Birmingham we had 19 sports, and this time around we had 10 sports.
0: You mentioned that medal tally, 171 medals, Ed, so 70 gold, which was unfathomable coming into this Games. And it almost felt challenging to keep up, Jo, and as someone who loves telling the stories, the fact that in one day we saw 7 gold, and one of the stories that I think got glazed over a little bit, even though she is remarkable, is Mackenzie Little, who during the day is a doctor, if you don't mind.
1: Yeah. I mean, I joked, you know, she swaps a scalpel for a javelin, and that's fair income. But, you know, to hear her talk about the fact that so often she's at training and she's on call and she just has to drop everything and go back to basically turn up to a hospital in a system, in a hospital she works at in Sydney, is one that's been fraught with terrible headlines. Like, it's a really challenging workplace. They've had all sorts of issues. It, you know, it went private before it's now been taken back into the government. And she's dealing with all of that, you know, probably earning not a huge amount because she's starting out as an ear, nose, throat doctor. But she's actually still being able to, you know, have a silver at the last Games, had amazing performances for the Diamond League, and now has come away with a gold medal, and she did it emphatically.
2: Hey, Jo, can you imagine the Mackenzie Little as a javelin thrower sticking a needle in your arm? You'd know all about it, wouldn't it? Well, come out the other side.
0: She wouldn't miss.
1: Matt White said, as long as she doesn't ever mix them up, it's okay.
0: That's fair.
2: So you mentioned Mackenzie Little in the women's javelin, who has been dominating in the Diamond League. So too, Curtis Marshall, who won his third straight Commonwealth Games in the pole vault. We had Matthew Denny, who has been really doing so well in the discus, another gold. We had Lee Hoffman in the cycling, who added 3 gold medals. So many great events. Cam Myers, finished behind Josh Kerr, which is an amazing effort. He's a 20-year-old from Canberra in the men's mile.
0: He was boxed in, Eddie. Couldn't get out. He was boxed in. The most frustrating race.
2: Now, I didn't want to contradict my old mate Bruce last week, who was really pushing him up, but he would have had to have beaten Josh Kerr, the world record holder, in Scotland, in his home track, to do so. So where he finished with the silver was fantastic. And, of course, we had other great performances in bowls and everything else you mentioned. So, Joe, can you stick with us? Because we're going to take a break and come back. I want to ask you about two really big events that happened on the track, and then I want to get your favourite from the pool as well. But Abby Caldwell in the Commonwealth Games mile and the 4x100 relay for Australia was just something absolutely sensational. Jonah Griggs is our special guest with Abby Jelmy and Eddie Maguire on Gold Sport.
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4: 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Traffic is slow moving for the M4 motorway just in a section westbound at the Prospect Highway. Runtime from Church Street towards Mulgoa Road still fairly steady though, just 21 minutes. A van has caught fire through Greenacre, Boronia Road eastbound near Waterloo Road. There's a truck breakdown through Revesby Heights, Henry Lawson Drive near Carinya Road. Delays expected each direction. Traffic is slow moving through Roseville both directions along Boundary Street at Archbold Road. 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

0: to Gold Sport, and Joanna Griggs joins us after what has been an amazing Commonwealth Games. Let's get into a couple of the great performances. We're going to play this. This is Abby Corwell capturing gold in a women's mile, Jess Hull of Australia claiming silver, and Claudia Hollingsworth taking bronze for the first time, the trifecta in the miracle mile.
1: Hull's in pursuit, Kateri struggling, Hollingsworth's coming. Could it be 1, 2, 3? It's Corwell in front. Hull trying to get to her. Hollingsworth gets up to third, into the straight. Abby's kicked away. She's got this gold medal. Jess grits her teeth and Claudia comes through for third. No country has ever clean swept the women's metric mile. They've done it now. It's Abby, Jess and Claudia. How sweet it is.
2: The thing that was beautiful for me, Joe, and I'm sure that you'll agree, the beaming smile on Jess Hull's face, who was the favourite for that race when she was running second, knowing that there was an Aussie finishing in front of her. And that's what we got in these games. And there's a reason why they're the friendly games. Yeah. There's no better athletes that you can look up to sometimes, Joe, than these track and field athletes and the way that they conducted themselves.
3: Oh, mate, the sportsmanship and the camaraderie and the lifting of each other. And we tried to work out what we thought was the difference, right? I think it was the fact that they weren't in an athlete's village. Because Glasgow had set it up, they only had that sort of, like, you know, 12-mile strip where all of the events were in the, you know, reimagined games. So they had a hub where family members and friends could come, and the athletes just all talked about the whole time about how much they love that. But the camaraderie between the swim team, so the culture that's happening in the swim team at the moment and the ATH team and the way that they included all the other sports was tangibly different from previous games. So Jess, I reckon, I thought after the 10,000 metres when Rose Davies absolutely blitzed the 10,000 metres and you had that beautiful shot of her with her arms in the air and Jess just beaming for her coming second place in that was the moment of the games. But to see the mile and to hear them talk about each other and, you know, to be honest, all around the mile, the discussion was really more about, you know, Claudia Hollingsworth and Jess Hull. So Jess had all the results, but they'd had the trials where there had been a fall at the trials and then Jess, you know, had been Claudia had been DQ'd and then she'd been reinstated and so there was all that drama. All of that was put to bed. Didn't matter. They were just three Australian women who absolutely just excelled. And, you know, it's funny you mentioned the men's mile. Cam Myers was so pissed off after that men's mile because of the way he ran that race because the mile is tactical.
2: Yes.
3: So I think it will be the making of him going forward.
0: He got to the spot, got onto the shoulder, and the moment came and he just held back looking for Kerr coming through. He'll never do it again.
2: He's only a puppy.
0: Well, I'll tell you what was also good. For the first time since 1974, the 4x100 men's was unbelievable because it wasn't like this was the Commonwealth Games. We were running against a bunch of duds. You know, the Commonwealth Games have got some really...
3: Mile because of the way he ran that race, because the mile is tactical.
2: Yes.
3: So I think it will be the making of him going forward.
0: He got to the spot, got onto the shoulder, and the moment came and he just held back looking for Kerr coming through. He'll never do it again.

0: So Australia with Nigeria and Canada. Browning's in front. 5 metres to go. Browning's in front. Yes! That is one. We've won the gold medal. Rowan Tagon, we've won the gold medal. We haven't won one since 1974.
1: So Tamsin Manuye screamed.
2: Yeah, I was about to say.
1: Because Bruce, I reckon in his heart of heart, thought they were going to get gobbled up. And Rowan Browning was magnificent. I tell you what's interesting, Ab, if you have a close look, Rowan Browning ran out of his lane.
2: Don't you dare, Ed. Not on Mike and not on your life. Don't even think about it.
1: He's got the they've got the money. It's gone.
2: No, don't even.
1: He didn't interfere, so you don't get rubbed out for it. But had it been...
2: No.
1: Oh, there was two
2: don't
1: steps.
2: You
1: one
2: dare.
1: Was on the line
2: don't
1: and
2: you
1: one,
2: dare.
1: One was clearly over.
2: 70
1: anyway.
2: Gold is a really nice round number. I'm not hearing it. But what I will hear is the fact that this is actually... The relay has become a focus of Athletics Australia, and they realised if you want to be there and up about the tally, you need to pour money into this, and we're already seeing the results show.
3: And the other thing, straight away after that race, you know, so you talk about Rowan, that was he was back to his best, right? So he ran, even though he's not off a flat start, he ran 9.06 for his legs to bring home that relay. That is off the charts. You had Josh Azzopardi, who obviously, again at trials, he missed out on... You know, the individual spot where, you know, any other country in the world, you go to trials, you see who crosses the line in what order and you get selected for the individual. So they made a call not to select him for that. Put that aside. The first thing that they do when they get out is that they actually acknowledge, you know, Chrissy who did the heats, and they acknowledge Edin Nketiah, who is going to be a massive talent for Australia but just hasn't actually run enough with that team to actually be able to do the, you know, the baton passing. So already you have four guys who normally in the sprints, they're the flashy ones. You've had Lockie Kennedy who's been off his head, Caleb Law who ran an absolutely amazing, amazing run. And the first thing that they do is include the two guys, one that did the heats and one that wasn't even a member of the team because he's part of the sprint team.
1: Yeah.
3: And that speaks volumes about, again, that culture that they are instilling in those boys. And the other really amazing thing about that was the first thing that Rowan Browning said, that was my redemption race. You've got to remember, I was the guy who dropped the baton 4 years ago.
2: Yes.
3: I've had to live with that every day. I've thought about that every single day. And so this, for me, I had to not let them down again. But for me, it was just like... Just to watch the changing of the guard, watching people stand up and believe in themselves, it's absolutely critical to keep those games going.
2: Oh, it is critical, and it's just magic. We love it, and we know that you love it, Joe Griggs. Thank you so much for the way that you tell those stories and you bring them into our homes. No one does it better. And thanks for having some time to chat to us on Gold Sport.
3: Oh, it was an absolute joy to chat to both of you, and I look forward to catching up soon. Abs, and you too, Eddie, whenever our paths never seem to cross apart from the races many years ago, but one day they will.
1: Yes. Good on you, Joe. You're a star.
3: Bye, guys.
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7: 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In Drummoyne, Victoria Road approaching Gladesville Bridge, a car has broken down for your outbound run. Five Dock Queens Road at Regatta Road, we've got a three-car collision. A van on fire through Greenacre Boronia Road impacted eastbound near Waterloo Road. We've had an incident through Revesby Heights, Henry Lawson Drive near Carinya Road. Truck has broken down. Expect congestion each direction. Fairly clear for the M4 motorway tunnel travelling westbound, but a little slow citybound for the exit towards the Church Street off-ramp on the motorway. 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That's city's latest traffic.
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0: Welcome back to Gold Sport. One of the big stories of the day is the end of the reign of New South Wales coach Laurie Daly, who had such a great win, of course, in the State of Origin. Danny Widler is the man who has broken not only the story, but also that Matt King looks like he will be the replacement. And he joins us on the line from Nine News and the Sun Herald. G'day, Danny.
1: Eddie, thanks for having me on. Appreciate it.
0: Mate, give us the mail on everything that's happened in the last week building up to this and why you think Matt King will be the next coach of New South Wales.
1: Well, it's an interesting one because for quite some time now we've been expecting that Laurie Daly would stand down as New South Wales coach after beating Queensland. And, you know, there was a really ill-thought-out story saying there was something to do with a health scare, which was totally wrong. But Laurie has decided to move on, and taking his place is Matt King, who it's an interesting decision because he's never coached a first grade team on his own. He's been an assistant at the Roosters recently, and he's also been the Blues assistant for about the last 3 years. A very well-respected guy in the game, not a massive name like a Laurie Daly or a Billy Slater. However, very well loved by the New South Wales players and a new age sort of coach. You know, he's one of those ice bathy, saunas, meditating.
2: Mental health.
1: Dudes. Yeah, all of that.
0: He wants to put players into the ice bath instead of cans.
1: Exactly. Not like the old days. Exactly right. So, yeah, he's a new age guy and hasn't been officially announced yet, but I think it'll be announced within the next 24 hours that he'll be there for the next 2 years, which also has a spin-off effect because it means that Ivan Cleary, who's the Panthers guru and he's won four competitions, getting out at the end of 27, it was assumed that he may do the job when he finishes. That won't be the case now.
2: And we did hear that Ivan Cleary, it was put to him, you know, is there a chance that next season you might have a break, do the job and come back? And he said, you yeah. know, my focus is solely on the Panthers.
1: Yeah, he wants to finish well with the Panthers as well. Like, he's coaching his son Nathan there as well. Nathan also off contract. So there's a lot going on in that space. And I think Ivan might just, you know, take off and enjoy, you know, a European summer or two, you know, and enjoy himself and relax after winning so many comps and then maybe step back into the fire of coaching.
2: We've heard that before and they always come back and they come back quicker than what you imagine when they say, I'm just going to enjoy it, these competitors that want to be at the helm. But Matt King, tell us, for those the uneducated that don't maybe remember his playing days, of course we might remember the hair. He had a wonderful afro in his playing time, but what sort of player was he when he played Origin?
1: You know, he was a garbo when he first came into our attention back in the old days. He was running the morning runs there. And he was, as a player, a very rangy, hard-to-tackle sort of guy. Never a superstar, never like a superstar of the game. He did play Origin and had a successful career. But if you asked me 15 years ago, did I see Matt King become the New South Wales Origin coach, I would have said that you've got to have your head read. So it was one of those ones which is sort of gradually built, and he's forged a really good reputation through hard work, a lot of study in that coaching area, and his ability to connect players is going to be really important in that job.
0: Danny, take us through the thought process on this, because you look at the new TV rights and State of Origin's only going to get bigger. I mean, it's been so big from the very first game that set the whole thing up. But it's going to get bigger and bigger. And is this a move away from almost a reward for long service and being a good bloke in the past with some of the coaching appointments that have been there over the years? And even at times it's been like a marketing campaign. That doesn't mean that the people weren't good enough or didn't do a great job. In fact, quite the opposite. But this, as you said, seems to be now moving into the full professional range of new age coaching and somebody who's sort of outside the bubble, if you like, who can concentrate solely without any old mates, favours along the journey.
1: Well, he's viewed as a future first grade coach, right?
2: Mm.
1: Whereas someone like Laurie, not disrespecting him, was probably not in that area. Laurie even called himself a leader of men.
0: Yeah.
1: More so, and like he was relying on the Matt Kings of the world and his other assistant, Brett White, and also Boyd Corden, who's a former New South Wales captain and Australian captain. He was relying on those guys to do a lot more of the nuts and bolts. Laurie was more the leader and the guy, almost like a Mal Meninga style role when he was Queensland coach. So, yeah, it is a step away from that. And, like, he hasn't got the profile, but he will have the coaching expertise. And it is a more hands-on, nuts-and-bolts sort of coach than we've seen in the past. I don't know. Look, Billy Slater hasn't yet coached in first grade, even though everybody says he'll be a tremendous coach when he wants to be. He's got that more superstar factor, as you'd know. Matt King, not as much. More of an unknown, but everybody's going to know him pretty soon.
0: Danny, stick with us, mate. I want to talk to you about a story you had in the Sun Herald yesterday about conflicts of interest with commentators, which is absolutely huge. Ab, wait till you hear this story. This could change the face of broadcasting in Australia. Oh. More on Gold Sport.
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5: A lot can happen to the people you care about in a year, a month, a week. So ask, are you okay any day? Because a conversation could change a life. In Drummoyne, Victoria Road, outbound approaching the Gladesville Bridge, a car's broken down sitting in the middle lane. Trucks broken down, Revesby Heights on Henry Lawson Drive, delays near Carinya Road in each direction. M4 Motorway is just a little busy citybound towards the Church Street exit. Your runtime though, fairly steady westbound from the tunnel exit out towards the M7 in Eastern Creek, just a little over 15 minutes. A build up in Bella Vista northbound along Old Windsor Road, passing the metro up towards Sunny Holt Road. 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

0: Welcome back to Goals Court with Eddie Maguire and Abby Jelmy, and we are joined by Nine and Sun Herald lead NRL newsbreaker Danny Wildley. He's had a big day, but this is a big story, Ed.
1: Hey, I've got to ask you this, Danny. You had a great story yesterday in the Sun Herald. I can't even fathom the ramifications of this story, but let me just quote your story. Quote, an ex-judge could have the final word on overly negative media coverage of the NRL as the game's governing body ramps up its crackdown on conflicts of interest within the code. The NRL is set to assign an employee to act as a media cop, policing rugby league commentators who are perceived to have competing roles in the game. The employee's remit will be to extend to callers perceived to be too negative in the coverage. Now, I don't know about you, Danny, but that used to be the job of the CEO and the sports director at an organisation, and, you know, maybe even Media Watch on the ABC on a Tuesday, but having a judge
0: and a third party just oversee it all.
1: What's your thoughts on that?
2: Well, it's going to be interesting, first of all, to see how they can actually enforce it. But from what I've been told, guys, it's been agreed to by the networks.
0: Who
2: is part of the new rights deal. In fact, it's going to come in next year rather than when the new deal starts. It's definitely coming in next year. And basically, every commentator, if there's complaints about them for being too negative or having conflicts of interest, they'll be required to answer those complaints at their network. Then if it can't be resolved, if it keeps going on, the NRL will have the right to step in, have a third party like an ex-judge or a lawyer or someone like that take on that case and work out whether this person or people can be stood down by their network or should be stood down by their network.
1: With this one, so I'll put an AFL spin on it. There is always worries when you have people who may share managers with players who also have, you know, might be talking because of club affiliations. I had to dance the line on conflict of interest when I was a caller and also the president of the Collingwood Football Club.
2: There you go. So that you'd be policed on that, right?
1: I'm well versed on it.
2: If there were enough complaints about you from rival clubs, you'd have to answer to your network, right?
1: Yep.
0: And then, being negative towards other teams unfairly?
1: I mean, I've questioned this in the past, where I've seen people give votes, for example, or talk a player up, and you find out that they're actually, you know, in the same stable, if you like, of a particular manager.
2: In the rugby league's case, trying to recruit them or something like that. You know, so there's all of that could go on, and then you'll be required to answer to your network, and if there's not a reasonable way of solving that problem, then the NRL can get involved with their other person, like just say the ex-judge or whatever it is, and they'll come to some sort of decision on that. And if it's a negative decision, Eddie Maguire gets stood down.
1: The first reaction to that is, wow, you know, it should be self-policed anyway within the network. But again, on the second part of it, though, if it is something that people don't see and there is a conflict of interest, then fair enough.
2: I think a lot of fans are wise enough to, Eddie, now to see who's who in the zoo, you know, who's talking through which side of their mouth, you know what I mean? I think they can work it out. However, the whole thing of not being able to be negative about the game,
1: that's a worry.
2: That's a bit of a concern.
1: You've got to be able to question. I remember only once in my career did I ever have somebody come to me and say, hey, listen, stop going on about this particular topic, and it was for commercial reasons, and they received the two-word reply.
2: Well, but now that mightn't be, like, that two-word reply mightn't wash, Eddie.
1: Yeah.
0: I can tell you it would have only taken seven letters.
1: But as it turned out, the conflict was their way, not my way.
2: Yeah.
0: And you need that freedom of speech to be able to criticise the governing body. That's part of your role in the media.
1: That's it. Yeah.
2: I think journalists can still do it, hopefully, at this stage.
0: Let's see.
2: I think that they'd be hell to pay if that wasn't the case. Yeah. But I think this is going to get real next year. It's going to get real.
1: Danny, fascinating discussion as always. And I say this with sincerity. Danny's been breaking the big stories in rugby league. He first came to my attention when I was the CEO of the Nine Network, and we went and got him because he was such a gun and has been right the way through. And he calls it without fear or favour. Good on you, Danny. And thanks for your time, buddy.
2: Thanks for having me on. I appreciate it.
1: What about that, Ab?
0: I can't actually fathom it, to be honest. It's a huge story.
1: Imagine thinking while you're calling the footy, I'm going to be up before a judge. Bad enough with defamation and everything else, but anyway. Hey, Ab.
0: Or the judge of social media.
1: Great to be with you. And as always, we'll be back thanks to Chemist Warehouse, Lexus of Blackburn, and our great friends at Crown. 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
9: Hi, I'm Chandra Llewellyn with the latest news. Two people have been taken into custody after a major police operation at the entertainment quarter at Moore Park. Police say there's no ongoing threat to the public, but to avoid the area, these witnesses have told Nine what they saw.
10: So out of the corner of his eye, a man coming forward, and we saw a gun on his chest, but we were like, is he wearing a costume? Is it real? It looked like a pistol. It was really scary.
9: Two men are in a serious but stable condition after a building partially collapsed near a construction site in Ultimo. Around seven workers were assessed at the scene and Safe Work has been notified. Being told to brace for more mass mortality events as Australia hits 78 confirmed cases of H5 bird flu. The first event has been confirmed in South Australia. The trial of former broadcaster Alan Jones is underway in Sydney. Jones has pleaded not guilty to multiple charges of indecent assault and sexual touching. More than 70 witnesses are expected to be called during the trial. Sydney motorists will see the first toll reductions on the existing motorway network after a deal between the New South Wales government and private operators

0: 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It's sport done differently.
1: Updating sport, New South Wales Origin coach Laurie Daly has confirmed he won't return to the role after clinching this year's series. Daly is stepping down. Daly telling Sky Sports, it's been an honour and a privilege.
2: When I accepted the role, I committed to giving it everything I had for 2 years. I did that wholeheartedly, and I just feel like now's the right time for someone else to have the opportunity to lead this great state.
1: Matt King is tipped to take over the Blues coaching job, and Reece Walsh is one of 16 charges presented by the NRL judiciary after this weekend's round 22 matches. Walsh will be fined for a nasty hair pull on dreadlock Dom Young in the Broncos' loss to the Knights.
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1: A shower or two, down to 8 degrees tonight. Mostly sunny tomorrow, 19. Wednesday, 19 degrees. And life feels better with gold. Wake up on the bright side of the dial with the Christian O'Connell Show. 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
0: All right, last week, all the famous on the Misheard Lyrics, we had this from Stephen, the other side, Jason Derulo. If you walk down this road, we'll be llamas for sure. If we walk down this road, we'll be llamas for sure. 100%, that's there.
3: That's good.
0: Paul had this one, What a Wonderful World. Armstrong! Bright Blessed Days and the Dogs Say Goodnight.
4: Bright Blessed Days, the Dogs Say Goodnight.
0: All right, so brand new one. Stephen Waring's got an R.E.M. song, Man on the Moon. Andy, are you goofing on Elvis? Hey, baby.
5: Andy, are you goofing on Elvis, baby?
0: Or is it, according to Stephen's ears, Andy, are you goofing on Elm Street, baby? Ooh. Yeah.
5: Andy, are you goofing on Elvis, baby?
3: Oh, yeah.
0: Yeah, I hear that, Stephen. Well done. Clayton's got this one. Clayton Shaw, thank you for your entry. Train, Hey Soul Sister. Your lipstick stains.
6: Your lipstick stain.
0: Or actually, does it stink?
6: Your lipstick stain.
3: Oh, yeah,
0: yeah, no,
3: it does.
0: So stinks.
3: Stinky lipstick.
6: Your lipstick stain.
0: Clayton, I love that one. Thank you. Jess has been listening to Hero on Enrique Iglesias. Would you tremble if I touched your lips?
7: Would you tremble if I touched your lips?
0: Or does the great heartthrob love a dribbler? My job is to merely read these out. Would you dribble? Would you dribble if I touched your lips? Very different song.
7: Would you tremble?
3: Yes.
7: If I touched your
0: lips? Is it there?
3: Yes.
0: Are we here?
3: Would
0: I
3: dribble?
0: Yeah.
7: Would you tremble?
0: Yeah.
7: If I touched your lips?
0: It's now a laughable song with yeah. Just that one.
3: Well, you just got a bit.
0: You got it's manageable then. Come on in, Jess.
2: Instant Hall of Famer.
0: Would you dribble?
7: Would you tremble? If I touched your lips.
0: That's one of my favourite ones here, thank you. Quincy's got this, Sugar, We're Going Down, Fall Out Boy. Don't mind me, I'm watching you two from the closet.
8: Oh, don't mind me, I'm watching you two from the closet.
3: I did. That could mean
0: that scenario was in there, to be honest.
3: That could mean anything.
0: Okay, no. If you're watching,
3: anything.
0: What are you watching?
3: Okay. Hmm? They could be reading a book.
0: Well, what about this? Or is he saying, tell mummy I'm watching YouTube from the closet?
3: That's a bit nicer.
0: It's nicer, isn't it? You know, maybe we're an episode of Bluey in there. Wants some peace and quiet. That is, beat for beat, what you said, Quincy.
3: Yeah.
0: Tell mummy I'm watching YouTube from the closet. Fall Out Boy. No, there's actually no doubt. Yeah, I now can't hear the original line. Don't mind me, I'm watching you two from the closet.
8: Don't mind
0: no,
8: me,
0: it's gone.
8: The
0: brilliant. Well done, Quincy. Great name as well.
2: Instant Hall of Famer.
0: This came in the last 10 minutes. Liga Fantasy, Mariah Carey. Sweet, sweet fantasy, baby. Or we've all seen one. Has someone seen a menacing baby? A sweet, sweet menacing baby.
3: Medicine baby.
0: And Derek, how can we be lovers, Michael Bolton? How can we be lovers if we can't even be friends?
9: How can we be lovers if we can't be friends?
0: Or is it, how can we be lovers if we can't beat France?
9: How can we be lovers if we can't be friends?
0: Yes, it's there. It is. Hear it again. How can we be lovers if we can't beat France? Who knew he was a soccer coach? He goes in there and gives a rival country a pep talk. Sings it to them.
9: How can we be lovers if we can't be friends?
0: Brilliant ones this week. Thank you very much, everyone. It takes the time to email me. We get these 24 hours a day. Thank you so much for keeping the Misheard Lyrics going. It's our longest running feature. Thanks to you guys. Thank you. As always, when you mishear them, whatever they are, dribbling or not.
7: Would you tremble if I touched your lips?
0: And trying to beat the French. Email me, christian@christianoconnell.com.au.
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0: Christian O'Connell Show. We want to build a classic 80s and 90s school. Patsy, what has to go in?
1: Well, we had, you won't believe this, but we had an incinerator at our school. But not only did we have an incinerator, we had an incinerator monitor or two kids. I'm not talking high school either. I'm talking at primary school. Pats. This incinerator was a rusted old.
0: So kids
1: thing.
0: Under the age of 11.
1: Absolutely.
0: In charge of a furnace.
1: Absolutely.
0: What a country.
1: It would burn all winter, not in the summer, obviously, but all winter, and there would be two kids. It was the most coveted position.
0: Oh, wait, it was two kids. It's a two-person job.
2: Yeah. School, yeah, we took it seriously.
0: Yeah. This will be properly man. Well, not man, but young children will run it.
2: Wait, sorry, Patty, forgive my ignorance. Mm. What goes in the incinerator?
1: Everything.
2: What does it do?
0: No, we had an incinerator as well.
1: Yeah.
2: Right.
0: No. They used to burn, everything. Oh, stuff that plastic. Was not great. Plastic, tires, no, really bad.
1: Yeah, it was.
0: That's
1: everything
0: why there's that massive hole in the ozone here.
1: It's our fault.
0: It's massive. School.
1: Yeah, single-handedly. But there'd be two kids that would be nominated, most coveted position in the playground.
2: Shocking. How do you get the gig of incinerator
1: monitor?
2: Well,
1: you'd take turns. You'd have to take turns. But the teacher, the principal, would give you a box of matches.
2: Oh, my God.
1: And so different he'd be times. Taking class totally different times. And it would be the monitor's job once a day through the school, like not with a adult there monitoring
0: that thing was going constantly. Because obviously in the UK, you have really long, cold winters.
1: Yeah.
0: So the way that they would heat the school was by just burning everything. I remember like once a month, they would say, listen, if your parents need to get rid of anything, tell them to drop it off tomorrow. So they'd be like armchairs.
1: What?
0: You see the caretaker, like your PE teacher, lugging an I'm not sure, like a sofa. And then I saw the two teachers sawing a sofa up once in the three bits, chucking it into this beast.
1: It's a different time.
2: But what about air quality? How about
1: there was none. It wasn't a consideration.
0: That's a fair question that was not asked back in the 80s.
1: But it would be their responsibility to make sure that the fire didn't go out. So you'd see them there, stoking it through the
0: Oh, no, it was like a
1: afternoon.
0: Fire god that everyone had to worship, the incinerator. Even the phrase incinerator.
1: But where it was as well, it wasn't like tucked away.
0: No, ours was in the ours opened onto the playground.
2: It was the piste de resistance
1: yes,
2: of the school.
1: Ours was right next to the sandpit.
0: So, that was not asked back in the 80s.
1: But it would be their responsibility to make sure that the fire didn't go out. So you'd see them there, stoking it through the
0: Oh, no, it was like a
1: afternoon.
0: Fire god that everyone had to worship, the incinerator. Even the

0: they gave kids boxes of matches.
1: Oh, yeah.
2: And let them near.
3: Rio, the size of the thing, Patsy, was huge, wasn't it?
1: No, yeah, it was.
3: Giant metallic doors would open up.
1: It was like a dumpster. It was huge.
0: Blown my mind.
3: It was like, so it was people's job to constantly feed the fire god.
1: Yes.
0: Right, you've got to keep it satisfied.
3: Keep that thing going. Yeah. We need help from your mums and dads. Anything. A car. They're getting rid of the car. We're trying to saw the car in half.
0: We must please the fire god.
3: I swear I'm not making this up. Once a bed got dropped off, and again, teachers sawed it into like three pieces and fed it to the incinerator.
0: Don't the teachers have better things to do than sawing beds up? That's insane.
3: Never thought about that. Too busy worrying about bees' knees, Rio. One more thing that was in every single school, there's actually a method of correction and punishment, was the classic chalk duster.
1: Oh, that, yes.
3: Well, I remember if you were bad, we were made to stand on a chair, and Mr. Wilson, who I actually think hated children, he was in the war and clearly was suffering from some kind of... Part of him was still out in Europe fighting the Germans. He would make us stand on a chair, right, and he would throw a wooden duster at you.
1: Yeah.
3: Well, if you flinched, you'd have to stay up there until you didn't flinch, and he hit you with a wooden chalk duster.
0: Crazy.
3: No, crazy. This was a Catholic primary school. I went to in the eyes of God, this was witnessed by. It's like that, or I'll be fed into the incinerator. I'll take that duster, Mr. Wilson.
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0: Christian O'Connell Show. All right, so we're going to try and build an 80s or 90s school. 80s and 90s school, we're going to try and build one. So far, though, we've got the incinerator manned by children. Also, if you're going to build an 80s and 90s school, you need loo roll that is so thin you could use it as tracing paper. And you know how cheap and thin it was?
1: And rough like sandpaper.
0: Oh, really rough. Yes, you're right. Sandy exterior, yeah. And then the other thing as well, we had in the classroom, you had one of those pencil sharpeners.
2: Yes,
0: where you could feed.
2: Yes.
0: You know, feed your pencil. We had to ask the teacher if you could get up because it was a real time killer. Because you would take your time dawdling up to it. You could easily waste out, trust me, about 5 minutes. Then it was, O'Connell, it doesn't take that long to walk up here. Yes. So it's like meandering around. Walking up. So walking is
2: a favourite during maths class, don't you think?
0: These.
2: When you didn't want to do any work.
0: And I was forever just blunting the pencil. It's gone again, sir. It's gone again, sir. Okay, O'Connell, this time be quicker. Run!
1: We used to have one that had a hand.
0: Yeah, the crank.
1: Terrible job. It would like chop it in these angles.
0: Yes. It always looked like a cat's backside.
1: Yeah.
2: Yes, it does.
0: Anyway. A lot of time daydreaming at school. Rhea, what else has to go in our 80s and 90s school?
1: I actually reckon this stuff was like a gateway drug. Those scratch and sniff stickers was the holy grail of something you could get from the teacher. So,
0: oh, yes. What a great thing in the 90s they were.
1: Brilliant. If you did your homework well or something, you know, Mrs. Collins would come on
0: like
1: and
0: a strawberry.
1: Oh, and then you'd scratch it and you...
2: I bet you got a lot, yeah. Mr. Double Degree.
1: I did.
2: You
1: with that.
0: Of course he did. Of course he did. Hall monitor, prefect.
1: Yeah. Yes, I was ODing on them by the end. Those scratch and sniff ones.
0: Oh. Can you still buy scratch and sniff stickers?
1: I wonder, does Audie get them, Patsy?
2: No, they don't. They don't even get... We used to get the red smiley face.
0: Yeah.
2: That the stamp. Yep. I've never seen any of her work with... Well done, or a good try.
1: Yeah, I don't know if you can still get it.
0: I want to know, can you still buy scratch and sniff stickers? Mm. Ask the Werribee Love God, your husband.
1: Yes.
0: You know, because Officeworks
2: exactly.
0: would sell them.
1: Yes.
0: Because I'll tell you what I'd like to get some, and then when you do good breaks, I'll give you a smiley face, a scratch and sniff snicker. You get a little buzz.
1: Yeah.
0: I reward the, like loving children, you reward the behaviour you want.
1: Yeah.
0: Okay, and that's how we're going to dominate with scratch and sniff stickers.
1: That's going to be instead of pay rises
0: well, you ain't getting those.
1: Scratch and sniffs.
0: Also, I want to know, how long does a scratch and sniff sticker retain its potency?
1: Great question.
0: Like, has anyone got one from the 90s still smells of strawberry now?
1: You know what? I'll ask my mum. I've still got a lot of my school textbooks
0: Could
1: and
0: you?
1: Stuff. Yeah,
2: oh,
1: I'll see if
2: you
1: can dig one
0: please,
1: up and
0: please,
1: give it a whiff.
0: Please, please, please.
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0: Christian O'Connell Show. All right, let's get it on. Today, farming songs is a time waster, and shout out to all the hard-working farmers. I mean that, actually, that listen to the show. My brother-in-law's a dairy farmer, got 1,100 cows, works 24-7 virtually, 7 days a week. It is insane. I remember once on Christmas Day, we're just about to sit down to Christmas Day lunch, and then he gets a phone call, and 200 cows has broken out.
1: Oh, no.
0: And this was like a normal thing, so I had to go and help him round up cows.
2: Yeah, sorry.
0: Get out of it.
2: You would be absolutely no help.
0: DJ slash dairy farmer. Here, boy. Here, now. See?
2: How'd you go? You get them back?
0: Yay. Every single one of them. We never leave a Frisian behind.
2: You always say that.
0: Yeah, you got it, my friend. Oh, yeah. All those heifers were back. All right, today we're looking for your farming songs. What are the farmers listening to? Hay bale, Jude.
2: No, bronze.
0: Solid. Rolling in the sheep.
2: Figured silver.
0: Oh, bless her. Tina Turner was a very proud farmer, actually.
2: Ah, yes,
0: yeah,
2: indeed.
0: That's right. And if you won't look round there, it was spotless. That's right, she had a proud dairy.
2: I'll give it a go.
0: Springsteen. He's got a barn. That's right, barn in the USA.
2: They're gold.
0: Any good farmer, you know, how late in a harvest, you need that combine harvester.
2: Yeah.
0: Since you combine gone.
2: Oh, we're going to go bronze there.
0: To
2: bronze.
0: Lucky to get any kind of metallic for that one. And this is plow we do it. This is plow we do it. You got it. All right, Rio, what have you got?
2: Jimi Hendrix.
0: Hang on
2: bronze.
0: A minute. I tell you, let me just play a farming song. My brother-in-law, it goes off when him and his farming mates crank up this band known as the Wurzels, an actual band that set out.
2: What?
0: Set out on tour. Oh, they always do, two drunken farmers. The Wurzels.
2: This is
0: their biggest hit. I've got a brand new combine harvester.
2: Sounds
0: if you're
2: like
0: a farmer,
2: breakdown.
0: You love this. Get out of it, it's brilliant. I've got a brand new combine harvester and I'll give you the key. It's
2: irritating song I've ever heard.
0: No, it's not. Farmers are, they're losing it right now. They're doing a mosh pit with their pitchforks. Rhea, what have you got? Farming songs, you bloody city slicker.
2: Jimi Hendrix.
0: Come on, stiff neck.
2: Purple Maze.
0: What?
2: I had
0: and you judge me.
2: You talked a lot
0: you
2: of my
0: judge,
2: setup.
0: Get out. Purple Maze is rubbish. You judge me.
2: MJ's in the trough.
0: Yeah.
2: Manure in the mirror.
0: Bronze.
2: And finally.
0: Oh, me. Ending already. Are you retiring at stumps?
2: You want a hoe.
0: Now, that is good. Well done. Okay, gold for that. What have you got then? Farmer songs. You ready to mark?
2: I'm ready.
0: Crops of Jupiter.
2: Ah, silver.
0: That's very good, actually. Well done from Jess. Also, we've got Crop the Pilot.
2: I like that. Gold.
0: Plow Bazaar. Ding, ding, ding.
2: Plow Bazaar. It's gold.
0: Plow to Make Gravy.
2: Silver.
0: That's not the end of the plow ones. Oh. I want to plow thee, Queen.
2: Silver.
0: I love A Long Way to the Crop.
2: Yes, gold.
0: Crop Suey, System of a Down.
2: Gold plus.
0: Wheat built this city.
2: Silver plus.
0: Michael Bolton, how can I milk your udders if we can't be friends?
2: No,
0: come on, Josh. Grow up, man. Good lad, look at yourself. Hell's Bells.
2: Yeah, good
0: gold. ACDC. Blame It on the Grain, Milli Vanilli. Blame It on the Grain.
2: All together plus.
0: Bohemian Rhapsody.
2: Bronze.
0: Edge, Sheep Shearing.
2: That's a band.
0: Singing Barn on the Hill.
2: Oh, gold.
0: Okay, who's the best in show today?
2: Crop Suey was great.
0: Crop Suey, well done, Adam. We are back tomorrow. Have a great day. Thank you very much for joining us.
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0: What are you up to?
1: I've got to write a promo for your tilt at the Bert Newton Best Presenter this year's Logies. Got any ideas?
0: I shouldn't have to come up with the ideas.
1: Yeah, why would you have ideas? Well, you're not good at promo writing.
0: Excuse me, I do have a large body of work to draw on.
1: Actually, that's a good idea. Large body.
0: Is that all you've written down, is large body?
1: Amanda Keller.
0: Large body. Great.
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0: Gretchen O'Connell Show. We want to build a classic 80s and 90s school. Patsy, what has to go in?
1: Well, we had, you won't believe this, but we had an incinerator at our school. But not only did we have an incinerator, we had an incinerator monitor or two kids. I'm not talking high school either. I'm talking at primary school. This incinerator was a rusted old
0: thing. So kids under the age of 11?
1: Absolutely.
0: In charge of a furnace?
1: Absolutely.
0: What a country.
1: It would burn all winter, not in the summer, obviously, but all winter, and there would be two kids. It was the most coveted position.
0: Oh, no, wait, it was two kids. It's a two-person job.
2: Yeah, we took it seriously.
0: Yeah. This will be properly not man, but young children will run it.
2: Wait, sorry, Patsy, forgive my ignorance. Mm. What goes in the incinerator?
1: Everything.
2: What does it do?
0: No, we had an incinerator as well.
1: Yeah.
2: Right.
0: No. They used to burn, everything. Stuff that was not great. Plastic, tyres, no, really bad.
1: Yeah, it was.
0: That's why there's that massive hole in the ozone.
1: It's our fault.
0: School.
1: Yes, single-handedly. But there'd be two kids that would be nominated, most coveted position in the playground.
2: How do you get the gig of incinerator
1: monitor?
2: Well,
1: you'd have to take turns. But the teacher, the principal would give you a box of matches.
2: Oh, my God.
1: And so he'd be taking class totally different times. And it would be the monitor's job once a day through the school, like not with a adult there monitoring
0: that thing was going constantly. Because obviously in the UK, you have really long, cold winters.
1: Yeah.
0: So the way that they would heat the school was by just burning everything. I remember once a month, they would say, listen, if your parents need to get rid of anything, tell them to drop it off tomorrow. So they'd be like armchairs.
1: What?
0: You see the caretaker, like your PE teacher, lugging like a sofa. And then I saw the two teachers sawing a sofa up once in the three bits, chucking it into this beast.
1: It's a different time.
2: But what about air quality? How about
1: there was none. Was not. Wasn't a consideration.
0: That's a fair question that was not asked back in the 80s.
1: But it would be their responsibility to make sure that the fire didn't go out. So you'd see them there, stoking it through the
0: It was like a fire god that everyone had to worship, the incinerator. Even the phrase incinerator.
1: But where it was as well, it wasn't like tucked away.
0: No, ours was in the ours opened onto the playground.
2: It was the piece de resistance of the school.
1: Ours was right next to the sandpit.
0: So it would open up, and everyone would go,
1: yeah.
0: You see that fire behind a metallic grill?
2: That is
0: the fire god.
1: Amazing. And everything went in there, and the kids would just stand around and watch it.
0: I even think a couple of bad kids went in there sometimes as well. This kid, you're like, whatever happened to Dave?
2: They gave kids boxes of matches
0: and let them near. Rio, the size of the thing, Patsy, was huge, wasn't it?
1: No, yeah, it was.
0: Giant metallic doors.
1: It was like
0: would
1: a dumpster.
0: Up.
1: It was huge.
2: Blown my mind.
0: It was like, so it was people's job to constantly feed the fire god.
1: Yes.
2: Right, you've got to keep it satisfied.
0: Keep that thing going. Yes. We need help from your mums and dads. Anything. A car. They're getting rid of a car. We're trying to saw the car in half.
2: We must please the fire god.
0: I swear I'm not making this up. Once a bed got dropped off, and again, teachers sawed it into like three pieces and fed it to the incinerator.
2: Why do the teachers have better things to do than sawing beds up? That's insane.
0: Never thought about that. Too busy worrying about bees' knees, Rio. One more thing that was in every single school, there's actually a method of correction and punishment, was the classic chalk duster. Well, I remember if you were bad, we were made to stand on a chair, and Mr. Wilson, who I actually think hated children, he was in the war and clearly was suffering from some kind of... Part of him was still out in Europe fighting the Germans. He would make a stand on a chair, right, and he would throw a wooden duster at you.
1: Yeah.
0: Well, if you flinched, you'd have to stay up there until you didn't flinch, and he hit you with a wooden chalk duster.
2: Crazy.
0: No, crazy. This was a Catholic primary school. I went to in the eyes of God, this was witnessed by. It's either that or I'll be fed into the incinerator. I'll take that duster, Mr. Wilson.
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0: Christian O'Connell Show. All right, so we're going to try and build an 80s or 90s school. 80s and 90s school, we can try and build one. So far, though, we've got the incinerator manned by children. Also, if you're going to build an 80s and 90s school, you need loo roll that is so thin you could use it as tracing paper. And do you know how cheap and thin it was?
1: And rough like sandpaper.
0: Oh, really rough. Yeah. Yes, you're right. Sandy exterior, yeah. And then the other thing as well, we had in the classroom, you had one of those pencil sharpeners.
2: Yes,
0: where you could feed.
2: Yes.
0: You know, feed your pencil. We had to ask the teacher if you could get up because it was a real time killer. Because you would take your time dawdling up to it. You could easily waste out, trust me, about 5 minutes. Then it was, O'Connell, it doesn't take that long to walk up here. Yes. So it's like meandering around. Walking up. So walking is down.
2: A favourite during maths class, don't you think?
0: Please.
2: When you didn't want to do any work.
0: I was forever just blunting the pencil. It's gone again, sir. It's gone again, sir. Okay, O'Connell, this time be quicker. Run!
1: We used to have one that had a hand.
0: Yeah, the crank.
1: Terrible job. It would like chop it in this angle.
0: Yes. It always looked like a cat's backside.
1: Yeah.
2: Yes, it does.
0: Anyway, a lot of time daydreaming at school. Rio, what else has to go in our 80s and 90s school?
1: I actually reckon this stuff was like a gateway drug. Those scratch and sniff stickers was the holy grail of something you could get from the teacher. So.
0: Oh, yes. What a great thing in the 90s they were.
1: Brilliant. If you did your homework well or something, you know, Mrs. Collins would come on
0: like
1: and
0: a strawberry. Wine,
1: oh, and then you'd scratch it and you...
2: I bet you got a lot, yeah. Mr. Double Degree.
1: I did with that.
0: Of course he did. Of course he did. Hall monitor, prefect. Yeah.
1: Yes, I was ODing on them by the end. Those scratch and sniff ones.
0: Oh. Can you still buy scratch and sniff stickers?
1: I wonder, does Audie get them, Patsy?
2: No, they don't. They don't even get... We used to get the red smiley face.
0: Yeah.
2: That the stamp. Yep. I've never seen any of her work with well done or a good try.
1: Okay. Yeah, I don't know if you can still get it.
0: I want to note... Can you still buy scratch and sniff stickers? Mm. Ask the Werribee Love God, your husband.
1: Yes.
0: You know, because Officeworks would sell them.
1: Yes. Yeah,
0: because I'll tell you what I'd like to get some, and then when you do good breaks, I'll give you a smiley face, a scratch and sniff sticker. You get a little buzz.
1: Yeah.
0: I reward the like loving children. You reward the behaviour you want.
1: Yeah.
0: Okay, and that's how we're going to dominate with scratch and sniff stickers.
1: That's going to be instead of pay rises
0: you ain't getting those.
1: Scratch and sniffs.
0: Also, I want to know, how long does a scratch and sniff sticker retain its potency?
1: Great question.
0: Like, has anyone got one from the 90s that still smells of strawberry now?
1: You know what? I'll ask my mum. I've still got a lot of my school textbooks
0: Could
1: and
0: you?
1: Stuff. Yeah,
2: oh,
1: I'll see if
2: you?
1: She can dig one
0: please,
1: up and give
0: please,
1: it a whiff.
0: Please, please, yeah. Please.
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0: Christian O'Connell Show. We're trying to build an 80s and 90s score. What needs to be there? And we're talking about scratch and sniff stickers. Do you remember the rubbers we used to get? Those smelly rubbers as well, rubbers, yeah. And I want to know, actually, how long do they hang on to their potency, their the smell? How long do they retain it for? Christian, the school has to have a Commodore 64, just one, for the entire school to share. Yes. Reject shop, Christian, I'm a teacher. They still sell the scratch and sniff stickers.
1: Oh, great.
0: I've actually just ordered a pack of 36 sheets.
1: Oh, that's a lot.
2: Wow.
0: Of scratch and sniff stickers. So show, get ready to be rewarded. Christian, £2 for a pack of 50 from the reject shop. 80 school has to have the OHP, overhead projector. Christian, I still have a scratch and sniff sticker from the from 2017. It still smells like a banana.
1: Wow.
0: Erin O'Connor, thank you very much. Brody here to answer your questions. Scratch and sniff stickers do retain the smell. I've got a bunch, Christian, unused one from 2007. I just went and found them and had a sniff. They still work. If you've got any spare ones, send them to me. Christian, I've got one from 2016. Still smells. Christian, a trolley on wheels at the school with a Rank Arena TV on top. A VCR player. That's from Vince. Christian, every 80s and 90s school needs a water drinking trough with only one of the five taps working properly. Do you remember the drink fountain?
1: Yeah, and they just shot straight
2: bubble
1: up,
2: taps.
1: So it's really hard to get your mouth in it.
0: Yes, that's right. Christian, what about the bag of sawdust when a pupil threw up in the schoolyard? The caretaker would come along, cover up the vomit with the, you're right, it was a bucket of sand as well.
2: Yes.
0: To put over kids that had chundered. Christian, they should retain their smell for years, depending on how much you scratch it. I still have some that are over 10 years old, and you can smell them.
1: Wow.
0: Yeah. Marianne, good morning. Welcome to the show.
3: Hi, Christian. Hi, guys.
0: Hello, Marianne.
3: I've still got my stickers from the 80s.
0: You are kidding.
3: Scratch.
0: They still smell?
3: They still smell.
0: Wow. 40-odd years later.
3: Yes, all these years. I've got all my old primary school stuff in my suitcase.
0: Oh, brilliant.
3: And they still smell.
0: Oh, that
3: my
0: is
3: my 8-year-old daughter gets them at school now.
0: Oh, great. Marianne, thanks for giving us a call and sharing that. Have a good day.
3: No worries. Thanks, Christian. Thanks, guys.
0: Veronica. Good morning, Veronica.
4: Good morning, Christian and gang.
0: Morning, Veronica. Okay, what needs to be on our 80s and 90s school? What do you reckon?
4: Scratch and sniff stuff. It has to be the smelly testers.
1: Oh,
4: so
1: yes.
4: Blue was blueberry, black was blackberry, orange, lemon, they were the best.
0: Yes. Yes, great one. Veronica, thank you very much for calling me. Have a good day.
4: You too.
0: Kristen, welcome to the show.
5: Hello.
0: Hey, Kristen. So what needs to be in our 80s and 90s school?
5: Okay, at my 80s school, I had a guillotine.
0: Yes.
1: Wait, what?
0: So slicing up card and paper in the art supplies.
5: Yeah, that's
1: oh my
5: right.
1: God.
0: Yes.
1: Was it like...
0: Not like a guillotine that you would see, not someone would be dealt with in. No, this is a paper and card.
1: Yeah. Oh,
0: right, a desktop one.
1: Mm. Yeah. Is it still really sharp?
0: Yes.
1: Mm. Oh my goodness.
0: You could either slide it from left to right, or you had one that was like a slicer
2: old
0: thing.
2: Old school one.
0: Yeah, older one that having a butcher for slicing up.
2: It's like a machete on it.
0: Yes.
2: Screw.
0: Yes, right.
1: Why were kids allowed to use this?
0: I don't know. Again with the incinerator.
2: Too much trust.
0: Yeah. That's a great one. Kristen, thank you very much. Thanks for calling the
5: show.
0: You're
5: welcome. Thank you. Bye-bye.
0: David,

0: David?
1: Hello.
0: David, welcome to the show. So what needs to be in our 80s and 90s school, mate?
1: Now, I remember this from early 80s primary school, Pats. You might remember this. It was a hand crank photocopier, and it was like purple.
2: Yes.
1: And the smell would be like, all chemically, but it would smell really good.
0: I used to love the smell of it. I used to love that. And it would be wet when it came out of it. Ours was called the Bandung machine or something. Yeah.
2: And it was almost like fluorescent pink, right?
0: Yeah, purpley, light purple.
2: Yes. And it didn't they put metho in it? Was it the smell metho?
0: Yes, it was. Yeah,
2: that's what the smell was.
1: Just,
2: pungent.
1: So
0: yes.
1: Yeah.
0: Yeah. That's how we got our kicks back in the day. There was no TikTok for us. We were snipping paper. You weren't there, man. It was great. David, that's a great one. Thank you very much for calling, buddy. Have a good day.
1: Thanks.
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0: You ever got stuck in a piece of clothing? I once got stuck in a Zip-Up sort of waterproof thing. You know those ones?
2: Oh, no.
0: You know when your mates try and pull you out of it? And then it gets stuck around your lats. And it...
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0: It was the perfect storm in there. You had to cut me out.
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0: Christian O'Connell's show. That's his husband, Chris, the Werribee love god, has struck again. He's taken out another chair.
1: Number five, this is.
0: Mambo number five.
1: Number five chair yesterday.
0: A little bit of Chris's backside. So what happened this time? Where was the poor chair?
1: Went to the family GP yesterday for his annual checkup.
0: Bloody hell, he's not wiping out a chair in reception, is he?
1: He is.
2: Not a good start to the checkup.
0: Checkup over. Sir!
1: And the girls in reception listened to the show. Sorry about the chair. So he's leant onto the armrest and heard a very loud crack. He said, I kind of gave like a cough to try and cover it up because I could feel it going under my arm. And I said, you didn't. He said, I did. So that's five chairs. Number one was La Poqueta. Number two was Joseph's Restaurant at the mansion.
0: It's actually like a tornado.
1: It is.
0: His backside. It's a trade of destruction.
1: Yes. Number three was the Big Four at Queenscliff pool deck. The plastic pool chair.
0: My favourite chair. La Pochetta always. And then the Big Four.
1: And very recently, just a few weeks ago, Jetstar flight to Sydney actually pulled the armrest the chair. Last seat on the left side. And now we have claimed another scalp. This time, and I don't know if we can go to our beloved family GP anymore after going there for like 15 years after doing it.
0: Just listen, get Anaconda, get them a camping chair.
1: That's not a bad idea.
0: You know what? Chris should just turn up with his own chair at various places.
2: Yes. Yeah.
0: BYO.
2: The courtesy.
1: My pa had one of those. That's what he needs, a BYO chair.
2: Now, does he sit down particularly aggressively or what's going on?
1: He's just a strong man.
2: He is.
0: No. Those are glutes of steel.
2: Yes. Yeah.
0: No. Seriously. All right. So we want to know, what is your nemesis? In life, we all have nemesis. Chris is obviously Chris versus chairs.
1: Yes.
0: For me, it's sunglasses. You know, 2 weeks ago, I was saying how I accidentally left a pair of sunglasses my daughter's got for me. I left in the back of an Uber, The Uber driver found them and he gave them to me. I had them for 3 days. They've disappeared again. It's never a long-term relationship. I think it's because sunglasses to me, growing up in the UK, don't forget, were a once-a-year thing when you went on a family holiday for a week. There was no need for them with grey weather. Right? I'd be walking into traffic. I didn't need grey tinted out. So it was only when you went to Europe on holiday, you bought your sunglasses. So they were never part of my life other than for the other 51 weeks a year, didn't need them.
2: Yeah.
0: Come here. And there's some part of my DNA that doesn't say, hey, look for those sunglasses.
2: Yeah, they are.
0: I moved here at 45. It's not been part of my existence.
2: Do you know where you've left them?
0: No idea.
2: Oh, no, Christian.
0: I know.
2: Special sunnies as well.
0: I know.
2: Well, mine's umbrellas. Because I absolutely burn through those everywhere I go. Because you never have them.
0: No.
2: And then you forget that you have it and then you leave it on the bus.
0: Same thing with me with sunglasses. Yeah, you don't think it's part of your day to day.
2: Yes, exactly.
0: Mm. Yeah. All right. What is your, as a grown up, what is your nemesis? Give us a call, 13 55 22. Christian, my nemesis is a garage door in my apartment complex. It either won't go up with the button and I sit there for 5 minutes like an idiot, or I take the wrong turn trying to get out. It doesn't detect me. And after I have to back in and go again, then I check my phone while I wait. It's so embarrassing. Christian, my nemesis, track pants. I have to regularly buy them because I always get the rope stuck on the other side.
2: Yeah.
0: Oh, you know, when you lose it.
1: Oh,
0: God, somebody invents something to stop it.
1: Yeah.
0: Some kind of handbrake that kicks in when you yank too much. A stopper. An emergency valve or something. Christian, my nemesis is folding washing.
2: Oh, God.
0: I'm with you. I do not get the physics behind it. I never will. Christian, I thought turning 40 I would have clocked this, but it remains undefeated to me. You've met your nemesis in life. They're always there. Ryan. Christian, I just talk about sunglasses in the UK. My daughter is on holiday, travelling around the UK now for the first time. She's trying to buy some sunglasses. She can't find them. Anyway, it's winter time. They're all put away until next year.
1: Wow.
0: When we get a 2-day summer, if we're lucky. She said, Christian, she's been vlogging about it on Instagram. She can't find any anywhere, whereas they're everywhere in Australia. You're right. Servo stations, chemists, but they're needed here.
2: Can't get away from them here.
0: No, she didn't arrive in the country with them. You ain't finding sunglasses during the winter in the UK.
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0: Christian O'Connell Show. Every Monday we do something called the Misheard Lyrics. You send them in, we play them back. If we agree, you'll hear this. If we don't hear what you think you're hearing. And for the really great ones.
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0: All right, last week, Hall of Famers on the Misheard Lyrics, we had this from Stephen, the other side, Jason Derulo. If you walk down this road, we'll be llamas for sure.
3: If we walk down this road, we'll be llamas for sure.
0: 100% that's there. Paul had this one, What a Wonderful World.
4: Armstrong!
0: Bright Blessed Days and The Dogs Say Goodnight.
5: Bright Blessed Days, The Dogs Say Goodnight.
0: All right, so brand new one. Stephen Waring's got an REM song, Man on the Moon. Andy, are you goofing on Elvis? Hey, baby.
6: Andy, are you goofing on Elvis, baby?
0: Or is it, according to Stephen's ears, Andy, are you goofing on Elm Street, baby?
7: Ooh.
0: Yeah.
6: Andy, are you goofing on Elm Street, baby?
7: Oh, yeah.
0: Yeah, I hear that, Stephen. Well done. Mandy has been listening to Susie Quattro, 48 Crash. 48 Crash? What's more, 48 Crash?
6: 48 Crash, 48 Crash.
0: Or is it Bonnie 8 Grass? Bonnie 8 Grass.
6: 48 Crash, 48 Crash.
0: Yes, there, yes. Mandy, thank you. Clayton's got this one. Clayton Shaw, thank you for your entry. Train, Hey Soul Sister, Your Lipstick Stains.
8: Your lipstick stains.
0: Or actually, does it stink?
8: Your lipstick stains.
7: Oh, yeah,
0: yeah, no, it so stinks.
7: Stinky lipstick.
8: Your lipstick stains.
0: Clayton, I love that one. Thank you. Jess has been listening to Hero on Enrique Iglesias. Would you tremble if I touched your lips?
9: Would you tremble if I touched your lips?
0: Or does the great heartthrob love a dribbler? My job is to merely read these out. Would you dribble? Would you dribble if I touched your lips? Very different song.
9: Would you tremble?
0: Is it there?
7: Yes.
0: Here we hear it.
7: Dribble, yeah.
0: Yeah.
9: Would you tremble if I touched your lips?
0: It's now a laughable song with just that one.
7: You've got
0: man overboard them. Come on in, Jess.
1: Instant Hall of Famer.
0: Would you dribble?
9: Would you tremble if I touched your lips?
0: That's one of my favourite ones here. Thank you. Quincy's got this. Sugar, We're Going Down. Fall Out Boy. Don't mind me. I'm watching you two from the closet.
10: Don't mind me. I'm watching you two from the closet.
7: I did. That could mean
0: that scenario was in there, to be honest.
7: That could mean anything.
0: Okay, no. What are you watching?
7: Okay. They could be reading a book.
0: Well, what about this? Or is he saying, tell mummy I'm watching YouTube from the closet?
7: That's a bit nicer.
0: It's nicer, isn't it? You know, maybe we're an episode of Bluey in there. What's a peace and quiet? That is, beat for beat, what you said, Quincy.
7: Yeah.
0: Tell mummy I'm watching YouTube from the closet. Fall Out Boy. No, there's actually no doubt. I now can't hear the original line. Don't mind me, I'm watching you two from the closet. No, it's gone. Brilliant. Well done, Quincy. Great name as well.
1: Instant Hall of Famer.
0: This came in just the last 10 minutes. Liga Fantasy, Mariah Carey, Sweet, Sweet Fantasy, Baby. Or we've all seen one. Has someone seen a menacing baby? A sweet, sweet menacing baby.
7: Medicine baby.
0: And Derek, how can we be lovers, Michael Bolton? How can we be lovers if we can't even be friends?
11: How can we be lovers if we can't be friends?
0: Or is it, how can we be lovers if we can't beat France?
11: How can we be lovers if we can't be friends?
0: Yes, it's there. It is. Hear it again. How can we be lovers if we can't beat France? Who knew he was a soccer coach? He goes in there and gives a rival country a pep talk. Sings it to them.
11: How can we be lovers if we can't be friends?
0: Brilliant ones this week. Thank you very much, everyone who takes the time to email me. We always great. We get these 24 hours a day. Thank you so much for keeping the Mishear Lyrics going. It's our longest running feature. Thanks to you guys. Thank you. As always, when you mishear them, whatever they are, dribbling or not.
9: Would you tremble if I touched your lips?
0: And trying to beat the French.
11: How can we be lovers if we can't be friends?
0: Email me, christian@christianoconnell.com.au.
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4: 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Want to see the Hoosier Dam and I want to see the Grand Canyon. 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

0: Christian O'Connell's show. Yesterday, I had to go to the most terrifying place on earth. Mm-hmm. The op shops.
1: Oh.
0: I had a whole... But no, the ones around my way, Patsy, they are fearsome volunteers. Oh. I had a car boot, second one in the last 7 days of stuff. And my wife had stitched me up. I just picked it all up. She said, can you take this to the Salvos? There was just six badminton rackets. A game I've never known any of us play. I don't even know how we got
2: six
0: Yonex mint condition badminton rackets. A game I've never played since we moved here. The kids haven't. And my wife, I was like, how have we got badminton rackets? Six of them. And there was just loads of other, just a lot of stuff. Mm. A pair of mint condition crutches as well. Oh. The old timey, they're manning it. Eyes lit up. Oh my God. Oh, it's like catnip. Oh, I'll have those. It's all about the customers. And then, you know, those like big long sort of pasta jars.
3: Oh, yeah. Oh, we got so many of those.
0: So many. She had way too many. Mm. My wife just dumped a load of those and forgotten to empty them. So as I'm chucking it in the bin, one of them's got loads of pasta in.
1: Yeah.
0: One of them is half filled up with flour that just opened up into the bin.
1: Oh.
0: And the lady goes, whoa, is that flour? Oh. As if I was like a chemical agent.
2: Well, you can't give them
0: I agree.
2: Flour.
0: I agree. Oh. And I was just like, oh, goddamn, why? Would you do this to me? A flower bomb?
3: And they ask very stern, aren't they?
1: Yes, yes. They have to.
0: So nervous. Yeah. I was approaching. I dropped a load out the front there. Was it? Patsy, how was your day yesterday? What did you get up to?
1: I was humiliated yesterday. I do have a rather nasty sty on my eye.
0: Oh, yeah, we've all seen it, yeah.
4: Is that what that is?
1: Oh, excuse me. Anyway,
0: Pink eye, stink eye.
1: The team were calling you that earlier.
0: I said, do not call her that. I came this morning, they were like, pink eye, stink eye, Pats, pink eye, stink eye, Pats. I was like, grow up, guys.
1: I had to get some antibiotic ointment at the chemist that the doctor had prescribed me. Anyway, I got it filled yesterday and the assistant came back and I wasn't clear because the sty is kind of on the bottom lip but inside. I wasn't sure if I could actually like pull the eye down, how to apply it basically. And so I said, oh, can I put this? Should I put this right around the eye? Where should I put it? It's not on the instructions.
0: You wouldn't put it right around the eye.
1: But this is the thing, because the sty is on the inside.
0: Should I put it sort of
1: lid.
0: 3 inches under the eye like, and the medicine crawls up there?
2: Put it on
1: but
2: where
1: it's
2: the
1: like
2: sty
1: right
2: is.
1: Down. So I can't physically.
0: I'd apply it to the sty.
1: But
0: no
1: I can't.
0: Training.
1: This is it, because it's on the inside. So I wasn't clear exactly where to put it. Like, it's on the inside.
0: I think you could take a random guess, madam, that it's going to be applied to the wound or thing.
1: Anyway.
0: So these tablets you give me, I swallow them?
1: No, they're an ointment. They're an ointment. It's an ointment, a little tube of ointment, and I didn't know how to use it. And the assistant thought that she would just, like, yell out across the pharmacy, yeah, hey, David!
0: Oh, yeah, why'd they do that?
1: Oh. Yeah, this woman with the big sty on her eye. And I'm just standing there. I'm thinking, I'm standing here. Everyone's looking at me.
0: And you are a local celebrity there.
1: Oh, hardly. But she's like, yeah, the woman with the sty. Yep, yep. The sty on the left. Yep, that big sty on
0: Lisa
1: her eye.
0: Lisa Left Eye. Old Lisa Left Eye Lopez here.
1: Where do you want her to put it? Yeah, it's a big one. Yep. I'm thinking, oh, my Lord, seriously.
0: Have we got any jousting sticks?
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0: a great song. 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

0: Christian O'Connell Show. All right, let's get it on. Today, farming songs is a time waster, and shout out to all the hard-working farmers. I mean that, actually, that listen to the show. My brother-in-law's a dairy farmer, got 1,100 cows, works 24-7 virtually, 7 days a week. It is insane. I remember once on Christmas Day, we're just about to sit down to Christmas Day lunch, and then he gets a phone call, and 200 cows has broken out.
1: Oh, no.
0: And this was like a normal thing, so I had to go and help him round up cows.
2: Yeah, sorry.
0: Get out of it.
2: You would be absolutely no help.
0: DJ slash dairy farmer. Here, boy. Here, boy. Hit now. See?
2: How'd you go? You get him back?
0: Yeah, every single one of them. We never leave a Frisian behind.
2: You always say that.
0: Yeah, you got it, my friend. Oh, yeah, all those heifers were back. All right, today we're looking for your farming songs. What are the farmers listening to? Hay bale, Jude.
2: No, bronze.
0: Solid. Rolling in the sheep.
2: Figured silver.
0: Oh, bless her. Tina Turner was a very proud farmer, actually.
3: Ah, yes,
0: yeah,
3: indeed.
0: That's right. And if you went and looked around there, it was spotless. That's right, she had a proud dairy.
2: I'll give it a go.
0: Springsteen. He's got a barn. That's right, barn in the USA.
2: Gold.
0: Any good farmer, you know, how are they going to harvest? You need that combine harvester.
2: Yeah.
0: Since you combine gone.
2: Oh, we're going to go bronze there. To bronze.
0: Lucky to get any kind of metallic for that one. And this is plow we do it, plow we do it. This is plow we do it. You got it. All right, Rio, what have you got?
2: Jimi Hendrix.
0: Hang on
2: bronze.
0: A minute. I tell you, let me just play a farming song. My brother-in-law, it goes off when him and his farming mates crank up this band known as the Wurzels, an actual band that set out.
2: What?
0: Set out on tour. Oh, they always do, two drunken farmers. The Wurzels.
2: This is
0: their biggest hit. I've got a brand new combine harvester.
2: Sounds
0: if you're
2: like
0: a farmer,
2: breakdown.
0: You love this. Get out of it. It's brilliant. I've got a brand new combine harvester, and I'll give you the key.
2: It's the most irritating song I've ever heard.
0: No, it's not. Farmers are... They're losing it right now. So they're doing a mosh pit with their pitchforks. Rhea, what have you got? Farming songs, you bloody city slicker.
2: Jimi Hendrix.
0: Come on, stiff neck.
2: Purple Maze.
0: What? And you judge me.
2: You talked all over
0: my
2: setup.
0: You judge, get out. Purple Maze is rubbish. You judge me.
2: MJ's in the trough.
0: Yeah.
2: Manure in the mirror.
0: Bronze.
2: And finally.
0: Oh, me. You're ending already. Are you retiring at stumps?
2: You want a hoe.
0: Now that's that is good. Well done. Okay, gold for that.
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0: deny my dear. Christian O'Connell Show, Time Waster Day, Farmer Songs. You ready to mark?
1: I'm ready.
0: Crops of Jupiter.
1: Ah, silver.
0: That's very good, actually. Well done from Jess. Also, we've got Crop the Pilot.
1: I like that. Gold.
0: Plough Bazaar. Ding, ding, ding.
1: Plough Bazaar. It's gold.
0: Plough to make gravy.
1: Silver.
0: That's not the end of the plough ones. Oh. I want to plough thee, Queen.
1: Silver.
0: I love a long way to the crop.
1: Yes, gold.
0: Crop suey, system of a down.
1: Gold plus.
0: Wheat built this city.
1: Silver plus.
0: Michael Bolton, how can I milk your udders if we can't be friends?
1: No, wrong.
0: Come on, Josh. Grow up, man. Good Lord, look at yourself. Hell's Bells.
1: Yeah, good.
0: AC/DC. Blame It on the Grain, Milli Vanilli. Blame It on the Grain.
1: Silver all together plus. Now.
0: Bohemian Rhapsody.
1: Bronze.
0: Ed Sheep Shearing.
1: That's a band.
0: Singing Barn on the Hill.
1: Oh, gold.
0: Okay, who's the best in show today?
1: Crop Suey was great.
0: Crop Suey, well done, Adam. We are back tomorrow. Have a great day. Thank you very much for joining us.
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0: Good afternoon to you. The Friday Feels sessions are just going gangbusters, and I hate that phrase, gangbusters, but really, they just get better and better. They get so good.
30: On Friday, we had the privilege of having Ian Moss and Troy Cassidy.
31: Ryan. Sorry, can I play the intro?
30: Oh, please don't.
31: What?
0: This is Ryan's big bit of work.
30: Okay, all right. Sorry, Ryan. Over to you. Come on, all right.
31: Here we go.
0: I feel

0: feel groovy.
1: What did that cost us again?
2: That was $5,000.
3: And beautifully spent. We got so many comments about that, about the performance they did. Grant Denyer, our mate, has said, stop it. This fills my heart. Shelley has said, this is phenomenal. The talent of Ian Moss and then add Troy. This was amazing. She said, I could sit and watch this all day. It does make me wonder and makes me sad for our kids who can only see live, who don't get to see live bands and appreciate music. Because the DJs are now taking over everywhere. They don't get to see live bands in the, like we used to.
1: But to stand there and witness those two virtuosos deliver that song, incredible. I feel we can only replay it if
3: all
1: you
3: right.
1: missed out.
3: And it's on our socials if you want to have a look, but we will replay it next.
1: Right now for you, the Friday Feel Sessions, Ian Moss, Troy Cassidaly on Gold. Whoa.

0: Oh, yeah.
1: Hello there, it's Jonesy Demanda driving you home. That was the Friday Feels session, FFS, Ian Moss, Troy Cassidaly, Bo River. I've heard that song a billion times. Perform live. I've seen Mossy perform it many times. I can't think of a better rendition than that particular
2: one. It's so beautiful. As Suze said on our socials, how many bloody national anthems are we blessed to have? It feels like a national anthem, doesn't it? What a song.
1: They're doing their Together Alone show.
2: Yeah, don't they complement each other well?
1: Nice. Very nice. If you want to buy tickets, look out for the boys touring around. You know what I'd like to see for the Friday Feels session?
2: An orchestra?
1: I'd like to see a full band. Let's not go too crazy, but full band. Like a full tilt.
2: But sometimes we just get one person and one voice, and that's enough too.
1: But we don't muck around with it. It's just it's pretty much Troy was using your microphone to sing.
2: Yeah. Let's see if it's still got the powers.
1: At last, for good.
2: Back in Bow River again. Oh, no, the powers have gone.
1: Put Kelly Clarkson on. Thank you, boys. Jonesy Demanda driving you home.

0: It's Jonesy and Amanda driving you home. I think we need our download. From the Daily Oz, Emma Gillespie is here. And I was just thinking, this story had run cold in the world of Jonesy.
1: Yeah, this story was around everywhere early this year. Do you remember Savannah Guthrie? She's the Today Show host in the US. Basically, you know, America's Sunrise or Today Show. Massive, massive program on NBC in the US that she co-hosts. Her 84-year-old mother very tragically disappeared in February. So it's been 6 months since Nancy Guthrie vanished from her home in the middle of the night, literally in Arizona. And this week we have a very sad update. US authorities have actually released the ransom notes sent by her kidnappers, and it's really chilling. So here's where things stand for anyone who hasn't been following this. Savannah Guthrie, like I said, the host of the Today Show in the US, she went public with this awful story of her mum's disappearance, had been appealing for information. She was off air for a little bit, but she's been back on air for a couple of months. But the story goes that a family member dropped her mum, Nancy, home on a Saturday night, and the next day she never turned up to church, which is out of character. So then police declared a crime scene almost immediately. No one ever believed that Nancy left on her own. And then there was some doorbell footage released a few weeks later that showed a masked armed man tampering with the camera on the doorstep the morning that she vanished. So then we've had months of these huge search efforts, thousands of officers, volunteers brought in as well.
2: Haven't there also been fake ransom notes?
1: Yes. And that was what was so distressing about this for Savannah Guthrie, that there were all these fake ransom notes and it was really confusing to tell, you know, which fact from fiction apart. There was also a little bit of a misstep in some of the handling of the forensic of this case. Apparently there was some blood on the porch that was missed and eventually dismissed as a nosebleed, but they've now treated that as different, more important evidence. So a couple of little pieces of it were bungled. But then over the weekend, we got these ransom notes. Now, there's two. They date back to just a few days after Nancy went missing. And police have released them in the hopes that someone will recognize the writing style. They're typed up, but the language is quite specific. So the cops are hoping that someone might recognize the tone. The first note demanded $4 million in cryptocurrency and threatened to kill Nancy if the money wasn't raised, but promised to release her within 12 hours of payment. 4 days later, there's this second note, and this is the really chilling one that's making headlines, which suggests Nancy died shortly after she was taken. It read, "Guthrie family, we did not fully grasp the seriousness of her physical condition. We never intended to hurt her. She perished shortly after she was taken. We believe it was heart-related. She's buried in nature now. Nothing you could have done could have changed the outcome. We are truly sorry."
2: Goodness. Yikes. Why wasn't that released earlier? Yeah. Or could they not determine that that was real?
1: Well, it took some time for them to determine whether or not it was credible. You're right, Amanda. Also, the family were aware of it, but they didn't want it to be made public at that point. The police haven't been able to verify whether or not Nancy is alive or is indeed dead, as the notes suggest.
0: And if indeed that note is true and they've had this change of conscience, so maybe they might come forward.
2: So this was the note at the time. It's only just been released by the police. Right. There's been no change of conscience. Okay. It's just, I mean, what a horror story that they still can't verify that this has happened and get closure by finding the mother's body.
0: And kidnapping's so old school. You just don't hear of it anymore. Because the whole kidnapping thing, you know, you got to swap over the person for the money. Does it ever work? Does, like, kidnapping ever work?
2: Well, we wouldn't know because the times that it has worked, maybe police weren't involved.
0: Yeah.
2: Who knows? We just don't know. But this sounds like a tragedy either way.
0: Em, it's a dreadful story.
2: Oh, thank you, Em.
1: Well, thanks so much for letting me tell it.
0: No, well, you've told it well, but it is a dreadful story. Dreadful.
1: Yeah, it's awful. It's awful.
0: Thank you, Em.
1: Thanks, guys.
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0: Good to you. 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
1: Let me tell you a story.
0: About a man named Jed?
1: Well, it's about an old person, so it may as well be a man named Jed, but in fact it's a woman. I don't know what her name is, but I was taken by a picture of her in a cinema. There she is in a little twin set in pearls.
0: Mm-hmm.
1: And she's brought a snack into the cinema. Shh, secret.
0: Traveller pie?
1: A giant roast chicken wrapped in foil. A whole roast.
0: What's she seeing? She must be seeing.
1: Well, if she was going to see the Odyssey, she'd take a smorgasbord of 18 different meals all at once.
0: Yeah.
1: Entire roast chicken, roast potatoes, carrots, gravy. She took a real fork, took her own cutlery, etc. Smuggle into the cinema because you're not supposed to take your own food into the cinema.
0: Are you sure about that?
1: Well, you're not supposed. Are you allowed to? I don't think they like it. And not a roast chicken. What about your garlic sandwiches that you like to take?
0: I'm very. Very, what's the word, mindful of smells when I take smelly food or any sort of good smelling food.
1: You wouldn't take a tuna salad.
0: I was on the train and someone was just eating a 3-piece feed from KFC.
1: Yum.
0: I know, but it just, you know how good KFC smells. And I'm going, okay, bro. You know, everyone's salivating like Pavlov's dog in that thing.
1: Mm.
0: Even the vegans.
1: Yeah, well, that's what KFC will do for you. Mm. Absolutely it will. Yeah, so you're not supposed to, I don't think. Take food into the cinema. I've got a friend whose mother and father, a well-off family.
0: Yeah.
1: But every time, if they drive to Queensland or whatever, they'll always pack their own sandwiches. That drives my friend crazy.
0: It's so old.
1: Says, look, you can just buy a sandwich at the servo.
0: Yeah.
1: You can do that. But no. They pull over at the side of the road and unwrap their sandwiches.
0: I'm a good smuggler of foods and stuff. Really good.
1: When do you ever smuggle food?
0: I do all the time. Like, or drinks. You go to a thing.
1: You know you're going to be a smuggler of drinks.
0: No, but you can't drink anywhere now, so it depends where you are.
1: You can't drink anywhere.
0: You can't.
1: Where can't you drink?
0: You go to a function.
1: Where you would like to drink, and there's one of those places
0: where you can't take your beer bottle outside. So what I do, I usually wear a jacket.
1: Because you like to just drink on the street.
0: No, what I'm saying is that we have to go to another part of the function. I get the bottle, put it straight in there under my coat, and just walk out. But you get the apologizers like, I've got this bottle. Can I take that? No, mate. No, you can't. You've got to tip that in the sink. You know, it's like my mate Scotty. Years ago, we'd had a bit of a session and we're getting our evening kebab. I said to him, you know what? You should try a pied. Pied is so good. And he said, I'm not eating that muck. And I said, no, have a go. I'll buy you a pied. So I bought two beef pieds and his eyes just went mind blown. He was saying, this is the best thing I've ever eaten in my life. At that point, the bus pulled up, the door opened. I had the presence of mind to put my pie in my top pocket in my jacket. Got in.
1: That's a win, is it?
0: That's a win. Got into the bus. Then I hear from the behind, nah, mate, you can't bring that on the bus. And Scotty says, well, what am I supposed to do with it? And he goes, well, you got to put it in the bin. He goes, as long as my bum's pointing to the ground. That's his signature saying, I'm not chucking this in the bin. Punk, the door's shut. And off we go without him, standing on the side of the road.
1: So you're the winner because you've got a hot meal in your pocket.
0: I know, because I'm eating the pie.
1: I'm a winner.
0: Once you pass the bus driver, it doesn't matter. Do you know the saying, it's easier to beg forgiveness than ask permission?
1: Remember that time, and I've only ever done it once, we were going to see Midnight Oil and I smuggled in
0: a
1: hip flask.
0: When we went and saw the Rolling Stones, I smuggled in a great amount of booze into my motorcycle boot and no one noticed. We went to Midnight Oil. I said, your turn. And you said, I've got the perfect thing. It's a hip flask. It looks exactly like a banana. And I said.
1: And it was the size of a very small banana.
0: No, it was a reasonably sized. It would have been about 375 mils of banana.
1: Yeah, and I filled it with vodka.
0: No, you didn't. Tell everyone what you filled it with.
1: Well, I pre-mixed it.
0: Yeah. So it was one drink for you.
1: Well, I'm not going to drink straight vodka.
0: No, but what you do, you don't.
1: What do you do?
0: Well, you go in there with the thing and then you go and buy reasonably priced mixer drinks, and you put it all together.
1: Oh. Anyway, remember, we went in the end. We spent the entire night next to the drink stand.
0: Yeah, I know, and they were reasonably priced. Peter Garrett is a humanitarian. he wants everyone to.
1: Well, the tribal drum is going to beat for this. Tales of the Smuggler.
0: Ah, yes.
2: And it would have been mine if it hadn't been for those meddling kids.

0: harmonising. Just do it discreetly.
1: He'd take them around in a small, you know,
0: if you're gonna
1: alfoil bag.
0: If you're going to have a three-piece feed.
1: Don't let other people see it. So the tribal drum is beating for Tales of the Smuggler.
0: Yeah.
2: And it would have been mine if it hadn't been for those meddling kids.
0: Do you like that one or the other? What's the other one we've got, Ryan?
3: Blasted meddling kids.
0: Jason.
1: Hello, Jason.
0: Either one's good. Jace.
1: Hi, Jason.
0: Jason.
1: Jason. Hi, Jason. Or are we up to Narelle now?
0: We'll go Narelle.
1: Hello, Narelle.
4: Hello.
1: Hello. What did you smuggle?
4: I smuggled vodka cooler and milk in a thermos into Bingo because my mum wanted me to go to Bingo and I wanted to go clubbing, but I used to like getting drunk before I went clubbing. So that was the compromise, that I'd get drunk at Bingo and then she'd drop me off at the nightclub.
1: I'm asking of though.
0: So you're preloaded at Bingo.
1: But I'm intrigued by the combination of alcohol. Was that all one drink?
4: Yeah, it's a white Russian, and it looks like coffee. I put it in a thermos, and they just thought I drank coffee.
1: Oh.
0: And it's cold coffee. How did you explain that, Narelle?
1: Well, no one else said other than Narelle's drinking it.
4: It was iced coffee.
0: Yeah, I'm drinking an iced coffee with you.
1: And did it make your Bingo more successful?
4: Probably not more successful, but probably more fun.
1: Yeah.
0: What did Mum think when she was dropping you off at the local nightclub?
4: Oh, she was fine. Like, she just went, be careful, bye.
1: Yeah, you'd lived up your end of the bargain by then. Thank you, Narelle.
0: Even stopped the car.
1: Imagine smuggling drinks into Bingo.
0: Well, no one's
1: going to
0: check. No one's going to check. Garth is with us.
1: Hi,
0: hey, Garth.
5: Hi, how are you going?
1: Very good. Well. What did you smuggle?
5: Well, we smuggled out, actually. Me and a bunch of guys, we went to a 21st party. It was as boring. And she was 21 and we were 18 or something, and we were a bunch of mongrels. So we just grabbed a picnic blanket, went to the fridge, loaded it up with all the grog. We snuck out and went and had a party of our own up the road.
1: Oh,
0: so you're right.
1: And now you're an adult. Do you look back and think that was bad form?
5: I did say we were a bunch of mongrels, didn't I?
0: Yeah, okay, so... Well, apology accepted. Yeah.
1: What was her name, Garth?
5: Christine. I won't give you a surname in case she's listening.
1: No, but would you like to apologise publicly to Christine?
5: I am sorry, Christine. Laugh. It wasn't really my idea.
1: Okay. Sure, that old thing.
0: You were just following fair orders. Enough.
1: She heard her party was boring as... But I'm sorry I stole the grog. Thank you, Garth.
0: Very heartfelt of you, Garth.
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0: Hello there, it's Jonesy the Amanda driving you home. A woman has been caught sneaking a full roast dinner into the movies via her purse.
1: She is 88 years old. That's sort of the era of that. No. Apparently it is, for example, Hoyt's terms and conditions.
0: Yep.
1: No outside food or drinks.
0: Oh, I always thought it was like one of those honesty things. You could bring it in because they do charge a fair bit
1: then
0: of money.
1: Then what's the honesty part?
0: The honesty thing was, oh, please don't bring it in. You know, just do it discreetly. You know, it's like Mick Jagger's woman.

0: Hello there, it's Jonesy D'Amato across Australia, driving you home this Monday afternoon. A woman has been caught sneaking a full roast dinner into the movies via her purse. According to the people at Hoyts, you're not allowed to do that. I thought that was a bit of a, just keep it discreet, don't come in with a three-piece feed.
1: Which she has done.
0: Well, she's put it in a bag.
1: It's like people going to see The Odyssey. That film goes for like 3 hours.
0: Yeah.
1: You know, even if you bought snacks, they're not going to last that long. You need to take in a slow cooker meal.
0: Cookie Abbott, also Booker.
1: Yeah.
0: The tribal drama's beating for this.
1: Tales of the smuggler.
2: Blasted meddling kid.
0: Between the two of us, betwixt the two, I am a great smuggler. You.
1: I don't know if that's something to boast about.
0: No, I'm just good at it. It's all about, it's easier to beg forgiveness than ask
1: permission. You were boasting about how you were the winner by putting a hot pocket of food inside your shirt pocket.
0: A pied. Beautiful pied. And I ate it on the bus while my friend Scott stood out in the street.
1: Yeah. Yeah, and didn't have to put it in his clothing. Yeah, Who wins? Who wins, you think?
0: It made my jacket smell better. Jason is back.
3: Yeah,
0: Jason, you're back. Jason. We lost you, but you're back.
3: Yes, I am back.
1: Hello.
3: I smuggled 3 bottles of Jim Beam into the first Melbourne Grand Prix. I had a mate pass them over the fence.
0: Yep.
3: I grabbed them quickly and ducked behind a tree. As I was putting them in the bag, I looked around the tree and there's a security guard watching me. He came over. I had to open the bag and show him what was inside. As soon as he saw the 3 Jim Beam bottles, I just got, zip the bag up, get out of my area, I didn't see you.
1: Oh, that's so, a, well, see, well
0: that's,
1: good
0: that's
1: on him.
0: Good old security.
1: Yeah.
0: That would have been before September 11.
1: And you probably had 4 bottles to start with.
3: Oh, we'd already had a couple of bottles.
1: Yeah. But I mean, he might have nicked one just on the safe side.
0: Oh, I'd pay him off.
1: Maybe. You never know how these systems work.
0: Jason, thank you.
1: Thank you, Jason.
0: Megan has joined us.
1: Megan, what have you smuggled?
4: Oh, Bailey's laced coffee and Tim Tams into the movie with the girls.
1: Mm. Oh, yeah, yep. Yeah.
0: So you're seeing Fast and the Furious and...
4: Yeah, but the problem was when we took the lid off, somebody said, who's got Bailey's? So, yeah, it was a giveaway.
0: Yeah, but...
1: Oh, people, you know, as if you're going to go on the Rantan after putting Bailey's in your coffee.
0: People with super olfactory senses.
1: But also, how noisy is it taking in a packet of Tim Tams? It's not the quietest... biscuit to eat.
0: Would they frown upon you taking in some Tim Tams? How would they know?
1: Well, the noise would give it away.
0: I get a mate when he goes to the place at the theatre.
1: The place at the theatre?
0: You know, where you get the foods.
1: Right.
0: The expensive
1: concession
0: foods.
1: Stand.
0: That's it. He'll put all, like, you know, lollies and stuff in the bottom and then put slushy stuff on top of it. And then, or popcorn. So you've smuggled that inside their own cafeteria part, their concession stand. Do you not understand?
1: No, I don't.
0: Okay, let me get a demonstration, right? Cup here, okay?
1: Right, yeah.
0: So you get like Snickers bars, chocks and all that sort of stuff. You put that in there and then you get slushy on the top.
1: But that'll be wet.
0: No, because it comes in a package. The Snickers are already pre-packaged. Brilliant. And it's inside their shop.
1: Didn't you also have a friend who thought he could get upgrades by handing out Minties to the flight attendants?
0: Yeah, fuck.
1: You know a lot of strange people.
0: That's greasy. And what you do is you take a bag of Minties and you go to the head flight attendant.
1: And she gives you an upgrade
0: and
1: because
0: you say,
1: you've given her a Minties.
0: You say, here's a bag. No, you give the whole bag of Minties. You go, there you go, this is for you and the crew. Don't keep them for yourself. He always gets an upgrade.
1: You know, you said at the beginning of the show you don't like puns. Hands up anyone who likes a Minty.
0: This is for another 60 seconds. Ian has joined us.
1: Hi, Ian. What have you smuggled in? I bet it's not Minties.
5: Well, when the clubs had the long hair rule that males could not get in the club with hair past their collars, we went to one of the local clubs, and one of the front rowers who was ugly couldn't get in because he had long hair. So one of the girls in the group took him out of the car, put a skirt, pair of flat shoes on, a blouse and a jumper. We walked in, got him back in, and the bloke in the door said, Jesus, she's ugly. I said, yeah, you should have seen her when she was a bloke. And he was still ugly.
0: That's quality. Thank you.
1: Wow.
0: I don't know if we're going to get a show with this, but we're getting it. Thanks, mate. Helen has joined
1: us. Hello, Helen. Wrap this up. What have you smuggled?
6: I've smuggled into the movies a baked rabbit, a 4-litre can of tomato juice, topped up with vodka.
1: A cooked rabbit?
6: You you could buy them then. My husband was a muso, so he was a drummer, and he only worked partially, so we were always poor. Mm. And so we'd buy baked rabbit from Woolworths.
0: Yep.
6: And it was all in a foil bag, and you go into the movies, and we've got this great big 4-litre tin of tomato juice. Right. We make a couple of puncture holes, drink out tomato juice, fill it up with vodka, and then just go in sipping it like it was normal tomato juice.
0: Fair enough.
1: And crack open a bag of baked rabbit.
0: You know, Amanda and I are of a certain age. I don't in my life ever remember baked rabbit being available at Woolworths.
6: Yeah, oh, well, I'm old. I won't see 70 again, put it that way.
0: Well, yeah, but still, like...
1: And I'm
0: baked
1: fascinated.
0: Rabbit, how did it come? Was it in alfoil? Was it a bag?
6: Yeah, it was in like an alfoil bag, yeah. You know, so you just sit there and break a piece off and eat it and break another piece off, have a sip of vodka and tomatoes.
1: As you're watching Watership Down.
0: I know how to eat a rabbit, Helen, but...
1: Wow.
0: Why did
1: that's an early form of the bachelor's handbag.
0: Why did they stop making baked rabbit
1: because
0: in a
1: people
0: bag?
1: Didn't want to eat rabbit.
0: Well, I hated when I was a kid. It used to be the worst stuff in the world. I know, Maltese, I
1: well,
0: love
1: thank
0: it.
1: Thank you. A Malteser.
0: Maltese. Oh. The Maltese. They love it. You get rabbit. Thanks, Helen.
1: Why don't you rob a Maltese down the aisle?
0: Thank you for all your calls. Instagram has made its return. If you would like to play, you can always register. JonesyDemanda.com.au.
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18: Jonesy's always knocking Amanda.
19: It's so easy.
18: Amanda always knocking Jonesy.
19: I'm Jones.
20: Stick it in the guts, Barry.
21: Hello there, just a little bit of housekeeping. The tribal drum was beating last hour, Tales of the Smuggler. We had some great calls. Helen, though, had this.
22: I smuggled into this movie a baked rabbit, a 4-litre can of tomato juice topped up with vodka.
23: A cooked rabbit?
22: We buy baked rabbit from Woolworths and it was all in a foil bag. And you go into the movies and we've got this great big 4-litre tin of tomato juice. Right. We make a couple of puncture holes, drink out tomato juice, fill it up with vodka and then just go in sipping it like it was normal tomato juice.
23: I'm
21: fake rabbit. How did it come? Was it in alfoil? Was it a bag?
22: Yeah, it was in like an alfoil bag, you know. So you just sit there and break a piece off and eat it and break another piece off, have a sip of vodka and tomato juice.
23: As you're watching Watership Down.
21: We know how to eat a rabbit, Helen. I'm curious.
23: It's an early version of the Bachelor's Handbag.
21: Yeah, the bag. A roast chicken in a bag, but I have never heard of a baked rabbit in a bag. Gemma Rye, you've just been on the Google.
24: Yeah, I can't find any evidence that you could buy a baked rabbit from like Woolies or Coles.
21: Right.
24: But there was something called a rabbit-o.
21: Yeah, that was back in the
23: 1900s. Like a bottle-o?
21: No, that's how the South Sydney Rabbitohs got their name, because the guy would walk around going, Rabbito, Rabbito, selling rabbits.
23: Really?
21: Yeah, it was during the poor times. That's why you ate rabbit, because we had tons of it. When I lived in Bendigo with my grandparents, my Fred, used to take me out. My grandfather, Fred, would take us out.
23: Ferreting.
21: Yeah, when he'd get a ferret off his mate.
23: You wouldn't eat ferrets.
21: No, you don't eat the ferret. The ferret, you get that, and you put it down the rabbit warren, ferret would go, nyeh, in there, and we put a net at the other end, and the rabbit would come out, and then Granddad would get his pocket knife and go, boonk, dong it on the head, then he'd knock it out, break its neck, gut it in front of us, throw it out.
23: Merry Christmas, boys.
21: There you go, boys.
23: And would Grandma cook it and eat it?
21: Yeah, we go. I just can't eat rabbit for that very reason. It's not for me.
23: Mm.
21: But I didn't know that you could get them at Coles.
23: I prefer twisties if it's all the same with everybody.
21: Twisties. Thank you.
23: Well, coming up next, there's been some conjecture about a series of old performers, one of whom is Barry Manilow. Are they past their best?
21: Ooh.
23: Ooh. Controversial. We'll talk about

0: Hello there, it's Jonesy Demander driving you home. The Bert Newton Award for Most Popular Presenter. Can I just put a plug in for my friend here?
1: Please do.
0: Amanda Rose Keller, you're up there. You are going to win this thing. Yeah, Ryan and I will be just... Are we going to like man hug? We'll man hug.
2: Yeah.
0: And we'll high five. And I'll do the Daryl Summers.
1: That's on radio.
0: It'll be a great night.
1: It helps if you tell people how to vote.
0: Logies.com.au. Don't worry about this. It's in the bag.
1: Well, if people have voting information.
0: Follow the prompts. Come on, please, please, please, please.
1: In the meantime, thank you. We were talking about earlier in the show about some controversy at the Women's Pro Basketball League on Saturday. Mm. Martha Reeves from Martha and the Vandellas. You know Martha and the Vandellas?
0: They sang this? You know the song?
1: Well, they sang this.
0: Yep. On the Good Morning Vietnam soundtrack.
1: Well, Martha is substantially older than that now, obviously, and she sang the anthem and it went a bit like this.
3: Oh, say can you see by the dawn's early light.
1: But what this is interesting because there's a real dialogue at the moment about older stars continuing to perform beyond, well, we know it's beyond their best, but
0: sure.
1: Really beyond their limits. We saw, well, let's have a look at the list I've got in front of me here. There've been a whole stack of them.
0: What about Casey and the Sunshine
1: Band?
0: Casey
1: and the Sunshine Band. KFC and the Sunshine Band. He looks...
0: Well, he's just portly. I don't think he sounds bad.
1: Well, have you seen him move?
0: Yeah, but he sounds all right.
1: He still sounds okay.
0: Well, that's okay. Like, how old's Casey?
1: But when you see him, part of you goes, oh. I hate to admit this, but my boyfriend, Barry Manilow, has been included in this list of stars that are performing well beyond their years. And I've seen some footage of him with his little stick legs sort of thrusting and I don't know.
0: That would be an excuse for me to storm out of a Barry Manilow concert if I was along there. Oh, this is unacceptable.
1: That's mean. Rod Stewart, there's been complaints about Rod Stewart.
0: There has been.
1: He's had to stop a couple of times and suck on the oxygen.
0: Yeah, well, it's hard to
1: and
0: see.
1: Just, then don't do it. Just last week, we had David Lee Roth, who appeared drunk on stage. Was that his excuse? I don't know.
0: There was...
1: What? I'm sorry.
0: He looked like an old lady in leather pants. There was this glowing review.
4: Do not waste your money, America. Awful.
1: And you had to edit out the swears of that review as well.
0: No, like Keith Richards said, when he's up on stage, he's not doing it for the money. He's not doing it for you. He's doing it for himself.
1: Yeah, and that's fair enough too. This is an interesting debate to have. Them doing it for themselves, are they doing themselves a service?
0: You know what? Let's formulate an argument for this and we'll take it down to the pub. What do you think?
1: Well, it is a Monday night. Why don't we do that? We'll go to the pub test next.
5: Hello to everyone in Australia. Coming back down under. Looking forward to the jet lag. Let's rock.
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0: Hello there, it's Jonesy and Amanda, driving you home. There's big issues to discuss. We like to get down to the Jonesy and Amanda Arms.
1: The good old-fashioned pub test.
0: Thank you, Sam. And today...
2: Well, we're wondering how you feel about old music legends really staying on past their best. How do you feel about this? Because we've had a spate of them recently. Here's a quick montage of some of our faves.
3: That's
2: Martha from Martha and the Vandellas. Hands off, that's Barry Manilow.
0: I think he's safe.
2: Rod Stewart sucking on oxygen on stage.
0: Yeah. And David Lee Roth just sucking
2: on stage. There have been a whole spate of them recently, and this is an interesting debate. I was reading an article about this. Someone said here, the headline is Music Legends, It's Time to Leave the Stage for Our Sake. Fans are paying hundreds to relive their glory days, but too often they're left watching their musical heroes struggle through one encore too many. It's upsetting and disappointing to watch your music idol flail on stage and not perform as you'd hoped, and also with anger over skyrocketing ticket prices.
0: Yeah.
2: You said earlier, Brendan, that Keith Richards had said he's performing for himself. He does it because he loves it.
0: Yeah, but Keith plays the guitar, and quite frankly, apologies to all the guitarists out there, but Keith, you know, he doesn't have to sing. He doesn't have to hit those high notes.
2: Yes.
0: Darrell Braithwaite, when we had him on our show,
2: he's chosen to stop.
0: He announced his retirement pretty much with us because he has a huge range, vocal range, but he just said it doesn't come easy anymore.
2: No.
0: And it's like a football player expecting a football player to run out on the field.
2: But this is when they're older.
0: But
2: no, we're not expecting this of them. They are providing this for us, and we love them enough to want to see it. Who would have said no to sit now looking back to seeing Elvis in his last days? Of course you'd want to see that. If they want to do it and we want to see it, isn't that enough? Or do you think, as it says here, we need to call a stop because the tickets are expensive and these performers are just beyond their best?
0: What about this?
2: What about Frankie Valli? Have you seen him?
0: Yeah, but that's what's keeping him alive.
2: He looks like elder abuse.
0: Yeah. But if you watch Frankie Valli, if it's keeping him alive, then is it such a bad thing? And if you're a Frankie Valli fan...
2: Yes, I know.
0: So you'll pony up the money.
2: I'm intrigued to know what you think. Old music legends staying on past their best. Is this past the pub test?

0: Hello there, it's Jonesy and Amanda driving you home.
1: Free money, fast money, extra cash,
2: any money, Jonesy and Amanda's.
0: 10 questions, 60 seconds on the clock. You could pass if you don't know an answer. We'll come back to that question if time permits. You get all the questions right. Happy days. $1,000.
3: You can make it $2,000 by answering a bonus question, but it is double or nothing.
0: Can you, Steve? Can you?
3: Hi, Steve.
4: Hello.
3: Hello, Steve. It's you. It's your time
0: Have
3: to
0: we
3: shine.
0: Caught you unaware, Steve?
4: No, got me off guard, but yeah, let's
0: You're
4: go.
0: Okay?
3: Are you ready?
0: Well, let's get you on guard,
3: let's
0: Steve.
3: Let's get you on guard. Let's go through the rules. You've got 10 questions. You've got 60 seconds. Saying pass is your friend. If you're not sure, we might have time to come back, okay?
4: Sure thing.
3: Steve, good luck, because here we go. Here comes question number one. What month are we currently in?
4: August.
3: Question two. How many sides does a hexagon have?
4: Six.
3: Question three. The daddy long legs is a type of what?
4: Spider.
3: Question four. What sport features in the video game FIFA?
4: Football or soccer, yeah.
3: Question five. What company makes the Salada crackers?
4: Farmers.
3: Question six. What scale is used to measure earthquakes?
4: Richter.
3: Question seven. What sport does athlete Andrew Bogut play?
4: Basketball.
3: Question eight. How many reindeer does Santa have?
4: Seven.
0: Oh,
3: I wouldn't have known this either. There are nine.
0: There's eight, but then Rudolph, you count him with his big flashy nose.
3: You were really powering through.
0: You were doing well.
3: Oh, Steve.
0: Steve.
3: You all came a cropper with Rudolph and his mates. I am sorry.
4: Oh, that's all right.
3: Thank you, Steve.
0: Carry on, Steve. Carry on. Coming up next, the pub test. Old music legends staying on past their best. Does it pass the pub
3: test? I'm intrigued to know what you think.
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6: 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Suddenly I could see in the camera my wife, Commando Crawley. There's eight people and they all see as well. And I went, just stand up and say hello. She carries on. Don't mind me. I need to get some clothes out. Are you
5: 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Have a laugh with Jonesy and Amanda on your drive home.
0: 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The whiter the bread, the closer to dead.
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0: Hello there.
1: It's Jonesy and Amanda driving you home. It's been a hell of a week, hasn't it?
2: It's a Monday.
1: Like I said, let's get on down to the Jonesy Amanda Arms 4.
3: The pub test.
4: Pub test.
5: Does it pass the pub test?
6: If something sounds unlikely, then it should fail the pub test.
4: Yeah, the pub test.
7: Doesn't pass the sniff test. Stop it. It's not helpful.
1: Old music legends staying on past their best. Does it pass the pub
2: test? There's been a spate of them recently that people are saying, well, you know, I love them, but gee, they don't look great on stage anymore.
1: Martha from Martha and the Vandellas. Just recently.
8: Oh, say, can you see?
2: Yikes.
1: Your boyfriend, Barry Manilow.
2: Yikes.
1: Rod Stewart.
2: All my faves. Yikes.
1: David Lee Roth.
2: Yeah.
1: I am. Wow.
2: This article here that I'm reading says, music legends, it's time to leave the stage for our sake. Fans are paying hundreds to relive the glory days, but often they're left watching their musical heroes struggle through one encore too many.
1: But they've got to be fit. It's a hard job.
2: Yeah.
1: You know, Bon Scott said, I tell you folks, it's harder than it looks.
2: But if someone is willing to do it and people are willing to pay it, is that transaction fair enough? Or with skyrocketing ticket prices, are we just watching our favourites flail away on stage well beyond their use-by date? So how do you feel? Old music legends staying on past their best. Does this pass the pub test?
9: I just feel if you're paying a premium for these tickets, then I think you expect to get something for your money. Like, for example, we saw Guns N' Roses when they came to Australia 2 years ago, maybe even 3 years ago now, and that was probably one of the worst concerts I've ever been to. I had the same thoughts about Elton John. We went and saw him. But he was fantastic. He could still sing, and I thought that was money well spent.
10: Well, as someone who spent nearly 30 years working behind the scenes of music industry, I've unfortunately seen on many occasions, way past their due date, musicians and rock stars still going out there and giving it a go. You know that they don't need the money, and for whatever reason they do it anyway. It's not just about them humiliating themselves, it's also about the poor people that are paying top dollar to just be disappointed. Stop letting these old people play because it's just really sad.
11: Have a look at David Lee Roth. He should go have a quiet glass of whatever he drinks and just relax, I think, these days.
12: What they're saying is absolutely correct because I think it's time for some of these singers, and as great as they are and they've, you know, they've shaped the music of our lives, it's time to pass the baton on. There is a lot of bands out there who are up-and-comers that don't get the chance to play in front of all those people and get the exposure. Some of these guys just need to just hang the hat up and go out gracefully.
13: No, it doesn't. Paul McCartney is my favourite, but at the moment he makes my husband sound good.
1: Okay.
2: It's interesting, though, someone's saying give everyone else a go, but it's the boomers who have the money to spend.
1: That's the problemo.
2: That's the problemo, and the boomers want to relive their youth by seeing these older performers.
1: They could perform on a cruise ship, I suppose. Although you'd be confused. Am I performing or am I watching the show? I've forgotten.
14: Righto, you two. That's enough.
2: Time to walk the plank.
1: What am I doing?
2: Well, Tin Hat Tuesday is back tomorrow. If you have any conspiracy theories you'd like to share.
1: Okay, I've just got a subliminal message coming through. 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
1: 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Me. 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
1: 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Want to see the Hoop of Dame and I want to see the Grand Canyon. 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See the eagles. The eagles. Eagles. Tickets to see the eagles at the Sphere would be great. 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Whoa, whoa. Gold's best week of your life.
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1: 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Well, you're not good at promo writing.
0: Excuse me, I do have a large body of work to draw on.
1: 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Large body.
0: Is that all you've written down, is large body?
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0: Large body. 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
12: Good morning, I'm James Royce. Well, a grim warning from one of the nation's leading fire experts who's been keeping a close watch on the blazes raging through Europe and North America. Former New South Wales Fire Chief Greg Mullins has told 7:30 he's worried we're looking at similar scenes here this summer.
13: We're going into a very big El Nino, the biggest El Nino on record. So the chances are we're going to have an active fire season. Hopefully not like we're seeing in the Northern Hemisphere, but there's every possibility that we will.
12: Police say there was no trouble at a One Nation candidate launch in Melbourne overnight, despite around 200 protesters gathering outside the Hawthorne pub that hosted the event. The One Nation leaders told Seven they're wrong to say she's a racist and a fascist.
14: They don't understand me. They don't want to understand me. They're just aggressive.
12: Former AFL star Dustin Martin has cut ties with his manager Ralph Carr, who's been revealed as the high-profile personality who's been convicted of rape in Melbourne. The so-called manager to the Stars has maintained his innocence and is expected to launch an appeal. And a fresh plea to roll up those sleeves as the cold and flu season puts a strain on our blood supplies. Lifeblood's Ania Tandon says we'll need more than 12,000 donations over the next week especially from those with an O blood type.
2: O negative and O positive blood are really important in emergencies. O negative blood is the universal blood type, which is why it's really critical when a patient's blood type is unknown.
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12: Starting with NRL and Bulldog skipper Stephen Crichton has thrown his support behind Matt King, who's expected to be named as the new coach of New South Wales.
15: The relationship he has with the playing group and the respect that he has when he was playing Origin and the way he coaches as well. If that is his position, it's going to be pretty cool for him.
12: Over to AFL, and Sam Mitchell signed a contract extension as Hawthorn coach, meaning he'll be around until the end of 2030, while the Devils have signed another big name with Nigel Lappin to serve as Tasmania's head of development. And Aussie paceman Josh Hazlewood says he's right to go for next week's first test against Bangladesh after missing the Ashes with his hamstring and Achilles complaints. The big quick says it's been nice to have enough time to prepare.
16: Yeah, I think this is probably the first time we've actually had a lead into a test without any cricket. I guess leading into other test series and test matches, it's been, you know, you're playing T20, you're playing one days, you're travelling, so it's tough to fit those bowling sessions in, I guess. So this has been sort of tailor-made for a test match.
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12: Sunny across Sydney today, tops of 19. Blue skies tomorrow, tops of 19. Sunny again Thursday, highs of 18 to 19. Sunny again on Friday, tops of 19 to 20. Trade this morning's brake lights for the bright lights of Vegas. Ditch the commute for Gold 101.7's best week of your life in Vegas. 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
1: 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Brian Adams is coming back to Australia with tour dates across February and March with his Roll With The Punches tour. 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
24: Good morning, I'm James Royce. No arrests at last night's One Nation Victorian candidate launch, despite around 200 protesters gathering outside the Melbourne pub it was held at. And while most of the media was allowed in, Pauline Hanson's defended her decision to lock journalists from The Age, The Guardian and ABC out.
25: I want truth and honesty. You get it from me, I expect it back from the media.
24: The high-profile trial of former broadcaster Alan Jones continues today. The 85-year-old has pleaded not guilty to all of his 22 charges relating to 6 young men. 2 men have been charged following a major police response at Moore Park in Sydney's entertainment precinct late yesterday. They allegedly found a vest, handcuffs and a replica firearm on one of the men. He'll face court today, and drugs on the other. He'll be in court later in the month. Conservationists fear the bird flu outbreak could wipe out up to 40% of the penguins at Phillip Island in Victoria. And one of the nation's biggest charities is warning we are facing a national crisis. The Salvo say almost 290,000 people facing homelessness have come forward for help in the past year. Former NRL player and MKR winner Will Muttikers shared his story of sleeping rough. He says a lot of families are being forced into making an awful choice.
26: As cost of living goes up, it pressures families to make decisions, whether they pay their bills or do they pay their rent or do they feed their children? Do they make their food last a bit longer? Do they have to sort of compromise on certain things?
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24: We'll start with AFL, and the Western Bulldogs coach has hit back at the league, which has warned the clubs about tanking by resting their stars in the final round of the home and away season. Luke Beveridge has told 360, managing player loads isn't easy.
27: We've just had Norts and Cody come out of the game, not because we wanted them to, but it would have been too hard, you know, for them to play over in Perth. So if you're doing it this far out, you're definitely going to do it the week before the wildcard.
24: Still on AFL, and the Devils have poached Geelong assistant Nigel Lappin, who'll join Tasmania as their head of development, while the Hawks coach Sam Mitchell signed an extension until the end of 2030. Richmond's Luke Traynor will miss Saturday night's clash with the Crows after copping a one-match ban for striking West Coast forward Jack Williams. And in NRL, the Blues are set to appoint Matt King as head coach on a 2-year deal, following the departure of Laurie Daly, while Cowboys co-skipper Tom Dearden has reaffirmed his commitment to the club, following speculation he was eyeing an early exit from his contract.
23: Rain, hail or shine, enjoy entertaining outdoors year-round with a pergola from Harvey Norman. 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
24: Sunny across Sydney today, tops of 19. Blue skies tomorrow, tops of 19. Sunny again Thursday, highs of 18 to 19. Sunny again on Friday, tops of 19 to 20. Trade this morning's brake lights for the bright lights of Vegas. Ditch the commute for Gold 101.7's best week of your life in Vegas. Win again.
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24: Sunny across Sydney today, tops of 19. Blue skies tomorrow, tops of 19.

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1: 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At Mona Vale, take care. Traffic lights are flashing yellow. Barrenjoey Road, corner Darley Street. Moving nicely on the M4 motorway this morning, your travel time eastbound from Mulgoa Road to Church Street is sitting at 20 minutes. The M5 building quickly inbound off the Hume motorway at Preston's. Travel time from there through to the main tunnel is looking at about 15 minutes. Clear run north and southbound over the Harbour Bridge. Roadworks in North Sydney just finishing up on the Warringah Freeway. It's Travel Tuesday at Flight Centre. 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That's Sydney's latest traffic.
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2: 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She sent me the 11-minute video of them analysing me. 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
11: 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At Mona Vale, traffic lights are flashing yellow. Corner Barrenjoey Road and Darley Street. M2 motorway, there are reports for breakdown eastbound just near Beecroft Road. It's in the breakdown lane. Eastern Creek, a crash reported on Old Wall Grove Road above the M7 motorway. Quite a bit of fog in our outer suburbs, including over the Windsor Bridge. It's around Rouse Hill and Kemps Creek. The M1 motorway. Away. A good run from the Hawkesbury River Bridge to Warunga, just 13 minutes. 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That's Sydney's latest traffic.
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13: Morning, I'm Petrina Jones. Two men have been charged after a fake gun was allegedly spotted near the SCG. Heavily armed police swarmed the entertainment quarter at Moore Park around 4:45 yesterday afternoon. It's believed one of the men was carrying the fake firearm and wearing body armour and a US flag. Our own Pete Depler was there at the time.
14: It's running out through Centennial Park, around the Moore Park area. It's cop cars pulling over everywhere. Lots of cop cars, lots of cops everywhere.
13: Detectives are reappealing for information after a shooting and string of firebombings at St Helens Park. The incidents occurred at Briggs Place back in May 24. Police have released an image of a man they'd like to speak to. He's of Caucasian appearance with long hair and a beard. A miner has died at a coal mine in the Hunter. Glencore CEO Peter Sharp has confirmed the tragic news in a statement, claiming the death happened during a mobile equipment incident. A parliamentary inquiry has heard that betting agency used drugs, escorts and cash to keep customers hooked. Former NRL player Luke Bateman has fronted the Senate inquiry to restrict gambling ads across TV, radio and online. He's admitted he was offered illicit drugs by betting executives, which worsened his gambling addiction. And we're into day two of the high-profile trial of former broadcaster Alan Jones this morning. The 85-year-old has pleaded not guilty to all 22 charges relating to six young men.
0: Get the Two Good Sports podcast with Abby Jelmy and Georgie Tunney on the free iHeart app or wherever you get your podcasts. It's sport done differently.
13: Well, plenty of players and coaches are throwing their support behind Matt King to take over as the new coach of the Blues Origin side. He's expected to sign a two-year deal following Laurie Daly's departure from the role yesterday. Blues and Bulldogs star Stephen Crichton is all for the move.
15: The relationship he has with the playing group and the respect that he has when he was playing Origin and the way he coaches as well.
13: Storm great Cam Smith is shut down rumours Billy Slater could succeed Craig Bellamy as coach. It comes after Slater was seen in the players' shed in last weekend's clash with the Doggies. Smith telling Nine he can't see it happening.
16: There's a lot of talk at the moment and speculation around certainly Craig Bellamy's future and then who's going to take over him. Will it be Billy Slater? I don't think so. Definitely not.
13: And British tennis star Emma Raducanu has pulled out of this month's US Open, with the former champ still struggling with a stress fracture that saw her miss Wimbledon, while Serena and Venus Williams have confirmed they'll play in the women's doubles at the upcoming Cincinnati Open.
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13: Sunshine for the rest of the week. Tops of 19 today and tomorrow, then 18 on Thursday. Right now it's 9 degrees and the Grand Canyon is cooling with Gold 101.7's best week of your life. Shopping, shows and the Eagles at the Sphere win again from 9 this morning.
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0: Good morning, it's the Christian O'Connell Show. Tuesday morning on Gold, 7 minutes past six, the Chemist Warehouse. Welcome to the show. Good morning, Pat.
1: Morning.
0: Good morning, Rio.
2: Good morning.
0: Now, on a Tuesday morning, for the first 20 minutes, we go around the team. We ask you guys as well yesterday, how did you start your week? How was your Monday? Would you say you're a Monday winner or loser? Now, you're saying you're a loser.
2: Big time loser. I thought I was going to be a winner because I thought I'd be too clever. We've had to go to IKEA to get five things. We need a bookcase, a bathroom cabinet, a desk and a curtains and the bleak curtain.
0: Why don't you order online? That's what I do now. It's so much easier.
2: That is what I should have done, and we were going to do it on the.
0: Otherwise, if you go in, you won't get. You'll leave it more than five.
2: Yes, yeah.
0: You do. You just. Oh, hang on a minute. Ah, spice rack.
2: Yes. I did buy a whole
0: mug tree. You'll get loads more stuff.
2: I ended up thinking, okay, well, let's not do it on the weekend because that's crazy. Mm. I'll do it by myself on Monday when it's a lot quieter. Mm. What I didn't account for was, A, doing it by yourself is incredibly difficult. It is a two-man job.
0: I know. You think it's easier to get in and out. Why is it harder at solo?
2: It's so much harder.
0: It's a team job, isn't it? Mentally, it's exhausting. Physically, you've got to build up about 10,000 steps getting through it and out the door.
2: Yes, because you need one person looking at, and then you end up with so much stuff. But like, I'm not an octopus, so I can only carry so many things.
0: Surely, can't they steal some F1 designers to get better design trolleys as well?
2: Yes, those huge.
1: It's always one wonky wheel.
0: Yes.
2: So it took me so long to get all this stuff. And also, because I'm only at Monday at midday, it's all the demographic is a lot
0: older
2: than normal.
0: No. And bless them. You know, they come out then because it's a bit calmer for them, but there's a lot of slow day walkers.
1: Well, they've got all day to do this.
0: Yeah, they have.
2: They take
0: and also, side. I guess it's going to happen to all of us, to be fair. Maybe as you get older, does your periphery vision
2: just disappear? Yes.
0: They'll think nothing. They do it on the street as well, of just stopping on the spot.
2: Yes, they're like those
0: and you
2: horses.
0: Sort of walk into them and go, don't mind me, there's no one else here.
2: And I care, there's arrows pointing where to go, but they pay no
0: attention
2: to it.
0: They don't care, they get zero Fs.
2: I'm trying to hit it at pace, move quickly, but I can't get around
0: because
2: these people.
0: Because you've got somewhere to be to. You've
2: yes,
0: got somewhere
2: to go.
0: Yes,
2: I've got places.
0: This is just part of your day. Yes. It is not your day.
2: Exactly, it's not the highlight.
0: You get really old where you think that is your day. And you see some of them, and they look like they put a bit of effort to what they're wearing.
2: Yes, it's a big day out.
0: It's a big day out. It used to be a festival. Now it's IKEA.
2: And so I was in there for no joke an hour and a half. I finally get to the end. I get through
0: Do you know what? We've got to do a game. We've got to do the IKEA challenge. Who can get what they want, like five items, the quickest?
2: Yep.
0: How can you be in there at 90 minutes?
2: It just took so long.
0: It's a World Cup final.
2: And then I had to go back and get, I forgot the little curtain rod holders. So it's back, go through
0: the eyes.
2: Through the market hall. Yes. Come back, get that, and then
0: people don't like it if you start swimming up against that tide.
2: Against the stream, yes.
0: No.
2: And I finally get to the end. I finally check everything out, and then the one thing that the bathroom cabinet you had to pick up from a 5 minutes away at the warehouse. You know how sometimes you get unlucky, and at that point I was like, "Oh my goodness!" Like I think it almost
0: even
2: broke me.
0: The reason also to go is the treat at the end is the Swedish meatballs.
2: Yes, yeah, and I couldn't because I had to go. I had to go to this 5 minute warehouse away, which took my soul at the end. It killed me.
0: IKEA is a museum of many souls. And Flatpak as well. I now genuinely, boringly, and this is, you know, every Tuesday we do something called Science You're a Grown-Up. I now want to know what bookcase you've got. Is it the sort of slimline, sort of vertical, where they're all vertical?
2: We have two of those, yes. We've got one of those that fits in between the sink and the toilet, and then we have another one.
0: It's like a slim one.
2: Very slim and high.
0: Yeah, what'd you go, for the black or?
2: We went white.
0: Oh, bland.
2: And we
0: grown-up. Beige, it was so easy if we need to resell it, Will.
2: We also needed one for underneath the sink because we have no bathroom storage. Oh. No, just more bathroom, just like a little, what's it called? Like a little cabinet.
0: This is in the top five signs you're grown up. It's all about storage space.
2: Oh, yes.
0: It's maximizing storage space is being a grown up.
2: Yeah, that's all it's
0: when
2: about.
0: When you're a kid, you don't dream of, oh my God, I can't wait to be like mum and dad and go to bed whenever I want, have sweets whenever I want, and then really get into really in-depth chats about storage solutions.
2: Surfaces. Oh, we need more surfaces, things we can put stuff on. That's what it's all about. Yeah.
0: Are you a Monday winner or loser? Let us know. Text me 0475 031043. And finally, producers know how to use a calendar invite. We've got an ELO, second song on a Tuesday, 12 minutes past 6. Good morning, it's the Christian O'Connell Show on Gold.

0: ELO, Don't Bring Me Down. Always the second song on a Tuesday. Brackets when we remember. Good morning. It's the Christian O'Connell Show on Guard. I hope you're well this morning. Guys, big news. The Australian Bureau of Stats do want to know what's going on in my house next Tuesday night. I've been feeling a little bit FOMO, guys. Every day I've gone to Letterbox. You know, I never open the Letterbox, but I really wanted to. I felt like I was missing out because last week we were talking about the census, which is a week today, and it finally arrived yesterday.
1: Oh,
0: they're reassuring our orange front cover. Lets you know that it matters. They want to know what's going on in your home. Now, what is this about? A lot of people are just getting it done now.
2: Yeah,
0: what's the nerviness? Don't you want that collective buzz? We're all doing it tonight.
2: I agree. I want the thrill of knowing that I'm doing it at the same time as everyone, August 11.
0: Yes. Yeah. Why? There's no prizes getting your homework in early, nurse.
1: You're not meant to fill it out early, I believe. It's got to be.
0: That's the whole point of it. Otherwise, you could just do it. Old-fashioned word here, willy-nilly.
2: Oh, we wouldn't like that.
0: No.
2: Be doing things willy-nilly.
0: It actually says on the bottom in brackets, no willy-nilly filling out this. So have you got yours, Pats?
1: No. We got the letter to say it's coming, but haven't got the actual orange form yet.
0: Oh.
1: Which is odd.
0: Awkward.
2: They should have it by now.
0: They give an English guy. Oh, Pats, that's got a sting. That's
1: maybe
0: got
1: they're trying to kick me out of the country.
0: No, they're all handed out by now, aren't they? For the people that they want. The cut.
2: Yes, this is the top tier.
1: The people they want.
0: No. The prime candidates are they known as PCs.
2: If anyone
0: they're P1s.
2: Out.
0: They want. They know who their P1s are. You know, a couple of weeks ago, it was like, who's going to get the alert? Not anyone can get in the escape boats. And now they just want to really hone down that the ones we're leaving behind, is it the slowies?
1: Oh, well, you know, I'm on the bench.
0: So I thought it was compulsory, though. We all
1: it
0: have
1: is.
0: To do
2: no,
0: it.
2: No, you do. Yeah, so, no, is. Patty will get hers, hopefully.
1: I hope so, unless Chris is.
0: Maybe they go west last.
2: Yes.
0: They're still drawing straws. Who's going to drive across the bridge? And by that, we mean drawbridge. Every city in the world, the west is always a bit woohoo. Same in London, same in Sydney, same in Melbourne. I reckon probably the same in Perth and Adelaide as well. Yeah. What is it about out west?
1: We're the best.
0: Woohoo.
1: We're the best. We don't need to do it. We're just like, we are the supreme corner of the world.
0: Now, Pat, are you a Monday winner or loser?
1: I'm a bit both. I think I'm a winner, but the love god would say he's a loser. So we had an Airtasker guy come over yesterday to build this damn
0: chest of drawers that we were waiting for the other week.
1: So it came in two flat pack boxes, and I thought I was doing a favour for my husband, who feels a little bit emasculated overnight, because this guy came out. It would have taken us, honestly, and it's just because Chris is the male of the house doesn't mean that he should be the flat pack builder, right? It doesn't matter.
0: But
1: I'm not good at it
0: either. Real truth
1: either.
0: Away from microphone. Chris, get them done.
1: I can't do it.
0: You've got meat and two veg. You should be the bloody do it, Chris.
1: He's pretty good at stuff. But when I got it, he said, oh, great. So this is going to be my whole weekend now. Is it building this? And I said, don't worry. I've taken.
0: And then, no, so you would have said to him, hey, this just because you're the man house, it's not your whole weekend. It's our whole weekend.
1: Well, you know, I said, let's just air task it. You've deserved
0: exactly.
1: a weekend off. You know, let's make it easy. So this guy, Phil, came out. Lucky Phil came out yesterday. Jeez, he was a ripper. He was like a beast. So
0: bloody hell. I mean, this is the same kind of sort of, well, attention you were showing the man on House of Prairie. Phil was a ripper.
1: I mean, he was
0: a beast. I've never heard in 8 years, Patsy, you talk about Chris the Love God as a ripper, a beast.
1: I don't mean in that sense. I meant in his work sense. So I said to him, how long do you reckon this will take, Phil? You know, like 2, 3, 4 hours? And he goes, oh, no, I've done heaps of these before. Won't take me long. I thought, oh, this will be good.
0: Oh, poor Chris being flat back cuckolded.
2: Did Chris watch or did he?
0: Well, excuse me?
2: He couldn't bring himself to do it.
1: He's not
0: what?
1: Into that,
0: what are you saying? Out west. You know what? It all, he's fit. He's, hang on. Is there someone in the cupboard filming this? Katrina?
1: Anyway, Chris
0: it's
1: came
0: my
1: down
0: cuckolded husband. It's our thing. If you could just, they don't really need to be made. But anyway, yeah, just do
1: stop
0: those.
1: Stop it! You're both turning into a very awful.
0: Andre,
1: link.
0: Is that you in there?
1: Oh, stop! No. Anyway, he came down. And he said, "Oh, g'day, mate. Thanks for doing this." Da da da. And Chris thought he'd be like hours. 10 minutes later, I'm not kidding
0: yeah,
1: you.
0: I mean, they've just got that confidence. Oh. They've also got, as I'm always saying to my wife, yeah, but they got all the right gear.
1: Oh, you have the drill.
0: Sounds always like you could go and buy that stuff easily from Bunnings. Yeah, but I wouldn't know what is the right gear.
1: And what to
0: if he
1: do.
0: Came into a radio studio, actually, probably better do that quite easy as well. But yeah, did he have the electric screwdriver?
1: All like, no, yeah, all it was, no, he had a drill. It was like, zit, zit, zit.
0: That's it. That's all you hear.
1: Zit, zit, zit,
0: and then he goes, it's done.
1: He
0: do you want to come
1: yeah,
0: and check it?
1: It's done. And I looked and it was perfect. And I'm like, oh, my God. I said, Chris, you need to come and look at this.
0: Oh, wow. Rub his nose here. I thought you said he doesn't have to do it.
1: He wasn't happy.
0: Chris, why don't you just look at this? A real man. Look at him going now. That's
2: look
0: a big
2: drill.
0: Oh, my God. That's like Matt Damon, those guns on him.
1: He kind of shuffled off back to, up to the office, back to his computer.
0: Yeah,
1: and he
0: closed the door and
1: bit,
0: wept.
1: You know.
2: Back to your email job.
0: Yeah.
1: Doing him a favour.
0: Purchase orders.
1: Apparently not.
0: All right, you're Monday winner or loser. You can text us right now, which way and why, 0475 031043.
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5: 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At Sylvania, a car's broken down on the Princes Highway southbound at Port Hacking Road, but it's in the centre lane. Citybound looking okay on the Princes Highway over Tom Ugly's Bridge and through to Blakehurst. Motorvale traffic lights flashing yellow. Barrenjoey Road at Darley Street. M2 Motorway has a sideline breakdown eastbound just near Beecroft Road. A lot of fog in our outer suburbs, including over the Windsor Bridge and around Kemp's Creek. Travel time along the M5 motorway, citybound from Preston's to the main tunnel, is 21 minutes. 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That's Sydney's latest traffic.
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0: Good morning, 6:27, Tuesday morning on Gold. It's the Christian O'Connell Show here. Your day yesterday, how did you start the week? How was your Monday? Were you seeing a Monday winner or loser? Let us know which way and why. 0475 031043.

0: Ace of Base, The Sign, Good Morning Christian O'Connell Show on Gold. Christian, I'm a Monday loser. Decided to mount my partner's TV to the wall. Brought a stud finder, borrowed a drill. Did the maths on where to position the bracket. After six drilled holes, failed to find a wall stud. Gave up, put the TV back. Told partner I changed my mind about it. Hoping they don't notice. Basically, Ken and Sydney, you've made a mess.
1: Actually, I didn't want to do that
0: anyway. Created a problem.
1: Oh.
0: Intern Pete, good morning, mate.
2: Good morning, guys. Winners or losers, can I get you guys to decide for me today, if that's okay? Because I feel like I may have been a winner for being a reporter on the scene last night in Sydney.
0: Oh, is this about your video?
2: Yes, this was in Moore Park last night. About 50 to 60 police officers chasing down two men. Apparently one of them was carrying a fake gun and a fake costume, and it was very sort of weird
0: vibes.
2: You
0: don't really want to be doing that in any city these days, especially Sydney right now.
2: Yeah. It had that weird vibes. I was out on a run. And I guess I was one of these people that sort of ran towards the situation because I wanted to sort of see what was going on. But it was absolute chaos last night.
0: But you were running and filming it as well. I watched the video because when Pete said, hey, I'm just involved in a police incident right now.
2: Yeah.
0: And then sent me the video, I thought I was going to throw up.
3: Yes, it was.
0: It was like Cloverfield's comeback for part two.
2: Yeah, I know my filming wasn't great, and I posted it on my socials, and I have copped it in the comments for the terrible filming, and I'm like, but I'm not a news crew.
0: It begs one to wonder, how do you run, Pete? And you're someone that does a lot of marathons. You're super fit. You're an endurance athlete. But the hands must be like flailing or something, or windmilling.
2: Yeah, look, I was definitely caught up in the moment last night, so copying it in the
0: comments. So did he catch the idiots? So there's a fake gun, yeah?
2: Oh, yeah. I saw literally, you'll see it in the footage, like 50 people diving onto these two blokes. It was absolute
3: Not
2: chaos.
3: On your footage, though. We'll have to see it from someone else's footage. Well,
0: no. An actual, like, journalist, I guess, or the news.
2: And this is Train the pros. Part that I'd like to know if I'm a winner or a loser, because Channel 7, 9, the ABC, they've all ran my footage. They're all
3: using
2: it.
3: Really?
0: Yeah.
3: Oh, really?
0: You're kidding.
2: Yeah. But no credit. No credit. No,
0: oh,
2: no.
0: What? The branding, Intern Pete.
2: No, but
0: that's
2: then
0: your IP.
2: I know. But then I got a notification at about 4:40 this morning that on the Gold Network, that Gold FM's Peter Depler was there at the time, and they've used some of my audio from the footage. So I don't know if you were behind that, Patsy, or not.
4: Yes, we're using it. You're leading. You are leading the news. We've said our own Pete Depler was on the scene.
0: I think this is a Monday win. This is big time for you now.
2: I'll take it. Thank you, guys.
0: The fact that they're just using the audio.
2: Yeah, look.
4: Well,
2: again,
4: we can't use the vision, can we? Because we're radio.
0: Honestly, Patsy, you've seen it. It makes you feel.
4: I couldn't watch it.
0: I was going to get seasick.
4: Yeah, I was going to hurl if I watched any more of it.
2: And to be honest, I put it on TikTok as well, but it did this weird thing where it put like scary music behind it and everything like that. And I'm like,
0: that's the one
2: that
0: he sent to me, and I was like, what is he up to? Remixing this? This is a Monday win. This is big time for you now.
2: I'll take it. Thank you, guys.
0: I love the fact that they're just using the audio.
2: Yeah, look.
4: Well,
2: again,
4: we can't use the vision, can we? Because we're radio.
0: Honestly, Patsy, you've seen it. It makes you feel.
4: I couldn't watch it. I was going to

0: Oh, you missed the best bit.
1: What? I couldn't. I was just like, my head's swelling. I feel a little giddy right now.
0: I know.
1: I need to keep my eyes on the horizon, stop feeling seasick.
0: I'm so sorry, everybody. But yeah, that's the comments. People were like, yeah, could have edited it down, to be fair.
2: And could have stopped running just for 1 second, just maybe so you could actually film it.
0: There's a lot going on last night. Okay, I'm so sorry, everyone. But I hope you enjoyed the program anyway.
1: All right, we've got the news of sport coming up next and extra time on the Time Waster.
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5: 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At Penrith on the M4 motorway, there's been a westbound crash just past the Northern Road. The M4 building quickly eastbound through Eastern Creek. Your travel time from Mulgoa Road to Church Street is sitting at 30 minutes. At Sylvania, there's a car broken down on the Princess Highway southbound. It's in the centre lane approaching Port Hacking Road. A fog over the Windsor Bridge around Rouse Hill and Kemps Creek. The M2 motorway has a reported breakdown eastbound just near Beecroft Road, but it has been moved to the breakdown lane. It's time to complete your census. 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That's Sydney's latest traffic.
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7: Morning, I'm Petrina Jones. Two men have been charged after a police operation near the SCG. Heavily armed police swarmed the entertainment quarter around 4:45 yesterday afternoon. Our own Pete Depler was jogging in the area at the time and watched it as it went down.
8: Two blokes are in custody. Someone yelled at something on the lines of, like, it's just a costume, mate, or something like that. So I'm not 100% sure what went on there.
7: A former fire chief is warning we could be headed for a horror fire season with high fuel loads across most of the country. But Greg Mullins has told the ABC his biggest concern is for the summer following this one.
9: The year after an El Nino is usually the hottest. So 2027, I think we'll have a busy year for fires. I think it'll be back on the TV screens. But then the summer of 27, 28 could be a real worry.
7: With cuts to the fuel excise over, the NRMA is urging motorists to fill up with E10 instead of premium fuels, provided it's suitable for their vehicles. It says the cheaper option may save up to $17 a tank compared to $98. Donald Trump insists talks with Iran are back on, despite the country's foreign ministry sending mixed messages. And the cold and flu season is taking its toll on the nation's blood supplies. Lifeblood has put out an urgent call for more than 3,000 new donors across New South Wales within this next week. It especially needs types O and A. Gold Sport is next.
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7: Matt King is set to be announced as the new New South Wales coach. The former Storm and Bunnies winger is expected to ink a 2-year deal after Laurie Daly stood down. Former Premiership player Braithen Astor telling Fox he thinks it's a good signing.
10: No, he deserves the credit. Yeah. He's an ex-legend himself in New South Wales. I played with him and he is a great player.
7: Staying with league and Cowboys co-skipper Tom Dearden has reaffirmed his commitment to the club after speculation he was eyeing an early exit from his contract. He says the rumours are nonsense.
11: Yeah, I'm committed to the Cowboys till 2029 and I think it's a bit silly that you have to get up here and speak to a bit of nonsense that's been going around, but I'm here at the Cowboys. I love playing for the Cowboys.
7: Zane Harrison's stellar rookie season with the Gold Coast Titans appears to be over. Reports suggest the halfback will be out for the rest of the year with a high-grade hamstring injury he suffered in the weekend loss to the Warriors. And in the EPL, Chelsea has signed former Liverpool midfielder Jordan Henderson on a 2-year deal. And that's Gold Sport.
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7: Sunshine for the rest of the week. Tops of 19 today and tomorrow, then 18 on Thursday. Right now it's 9 degrees and the Grand Canyon is cooling with Gold 101.7's best week of your life. Shopping, shows and the Eagles at the Sphere win again from 9 this morning.

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1: The hot ticket over the last couple of weeks of the show, I've been winning these Breville Smart Toasters, all thanks to Harvey Norman. We've got another one coming up next on the Extra Time Waste this morning. Coming up after Ice House now. Crazy. Good morning. It's 20 to 7 on Gold.

0: Ice House Crazy. Good morning, it's the Christian O'Connell Show on Gold. Extra time waste this morning. Thanks to Harvey Norman. You can win the hot ticket over the last 2 weeks on the show, the Breville Smart Toaster. 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Again. In store and online at Harvey Norman right now. And listen up, Harvey Norman. Just had a little snoop on their website just now. Next month, Father's Day. Mm. What would any dad want? Too. Brand new recliner.
1: Oh, yes.
0: Oh, every dad has his preferred chair. And it's normally has a serious indentation. Not that they get much time to get in front of the couch and obviously watch TV. That must be other people using it. But anyway, there are people reviewing recliners on the Harvey Norman website.
2: What do they say?
0: I love my new chair. I mean, that's if you had a nice recliner, that's what you'd want to go and share it with the world, wouldn't you? I love my new chair. I was getting a sore back on my old couch and found one which has helped me immensely.
1: Mm.
0: Recline is nice, but even sitting up straight is actually now my preferred method with a slight rocking. That's from Rick.
1: Sit up
0: five
1: straight.
0: Out of five.
3: Wow.
0: So Harvey Norman, what about some recliners for Father's Day? All right, now, between 6 and 7 in the morning, there are a lot of hard-working people. If you're up, you're putting your shift in, you're already at work right now. And I know a lot of those, not everybody, but a lot of those are tradies. I don't know about you guys when you're coming into work. Tradies, more than anybody, really want to get to work ASAP.
2: Yeah.
0: They are trying to run us off the road. Yes. No one has greater employee satisfaction than tradies. Whatever it's like at that site, you can't wait to get there. They got the old halogen full beam. Get out of the way. Got to get to the site as soon as possible. And when they get there, they're on the tools
2: they're
0: right
2: working
0: away.
2: So hard.
0: They're hammering, drilling,
2: Not a second wasted.
0: Even under the cover of winter darkness, Bob the Builder is out there. So today, we see you, tradies. We see you. We're looking for your tradie songs. Stairway to Kevin. No, Kevin's on the site. He's the site manager. Tradies know. I reckon 50% of sites right now in Australia got Kevin in charge. Stairway to Kevin.
2: I'll take your word for it.
0: These
2: Silver.
0: Two. Fact. Smoko on the water.
2: Oh, God.
0: We can cork it out. Corking, if you know, you know, you know.
2: Yes, Silver Plus.
0: A Bricky.
2: Hey,
0: a Bricky.
2: Gold.
0: And AC/DC. Mm. They love getting on the tools.
2: Do they?
0: Oh, yeah, even though they're knocking on. That's right, but watch out when they bend over. Oh. Cracking black.
2: This little school uniform.
0: Yeah, yeah, that's right. His little sponge pant undies. All right, Rio, what have you got? Tradie songs.
2: Michael Jackson's on the site.
0: Is he? What's he up to?
2: Yeah, he's next to Kevin. He's a driller. Jimmy Cliff's in the bathroom.
0: I don't know. The image of Michael Jackson on the tools is, I said tools, by the way, is making me laugh. On the tools.
2: Jimmy Cliff's in the bathroom.
0: Bloody hell. That's a zeitgeist one, huh?
2: Yes. He can PVC clearly now. PVC.
0: At bonus points, you can get a Colourbond one as well today. Gold.
2: And who's that? Is that Little Mix? They're singing...
0: Bloody hell, where have you gone back in a time machine to very states? Little Mix. Jimmy Cliff, I'll take... Some of our audience will know that song. Well, a lot of our audience will, but Little Mix?
2: Little Mix? X Wow-wee. Factor Winners 2007?
0: Yes.
2: They're saying, grad out to my ex.
0: Oh, grad out to my ex. All right, what have you got? Tradie songs? 0475-03-1043.
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3: 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The M2 motorway, we have reports of a breakdown eastbound just near Beecroft Road. Still a good run though, the M2 into the Lane Cove Tunnel. The M7 motorway building eastbound past Windsor Road. Your travel time from Richmond Road along the M7 to the M2, it'll take you about 21 minutes. On the M4 motorway at Penrith, a crash westbound just past the north Northern Road, the M4 slowing eastbound past the Prospect Highway, and again on approach to Silverwater Road. Lunch is coming in hot and bigger at 7-Eleven. Try the mega sausage roll or the double Kransky. Your lunch favourites now bigger at 7-Eleven. Wonderfully easier. That's Sydney's latest traffic.
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0: Hey, good morning. It is 10 to 7 Tuesday morning. Welcome to the Bright Side of the Dial. It's the Christian O'Connell Show on Gold. After Rick Astley, we're marking your time wasters. Extra time, the time waster. Tradey songs. What have you got? 0475 031043.

0: morning, it's the Christian O'Connell Show on Gold. 5 to 7, Rick Astley, never going to give you up. Also on today's show, what else could you do with $99 that could be more fun? If you know, you know. All right, tradey songs for the best in show. Rio, as you mark, think about this.
1: Okay.
0: Which one really deserves the Breville Smart Toaster?
1: I always do.
0: High science and toasting. All thanks to Harvey Norman. Tradey songs, what are they listening to on their little tradey radio? That Makita. Yeah. Hotel Californian.
1: Silver Plus.
0: My Aunt Chris. Stevie Wonder, isn't she lovely?
1: Gold.
0: The Proclaimers. Mm. I would cork 500 tiles.
1: Silver Plus.
0: Call me tradey.
1: Gold.
0: I like that, Adam. Well done. Lunchbox Hero.
1: Silver Plus.
0: What on Rob? Colourbond to run.
1: Silver.
0: That's Brock. I'll be there between 9 and 5. Not 9 to 5.
1: Gold.
0: That's genius.
1: Gold.
0: Glenn Webber. Very good. I'll be there between 9 and 5. AC/DC's back with a massive new tradie hit.
1: Mm-hmm.
0: Thumb been struck. No, that's gold. Thumb been struck.
1: Thumb been?
0: Yeah, no, thumb has been struck.
2: Oh, come on.
1: Yes. Been struck. Oh, no, forgive me.
0: No. Forgiven. That is genius. I can't get it out of my shed.
1: Silver?
0: Jenny, that's very good. ABBA, Portaloo.
1: Portaloo. Gold.
0: Excuse me, it's so emotional, this one. I will always love Ute.
1: Gold.
0: 99 Red Bulls.
1: Gold.
0: They pay for all those F1 teams, those Australian tradies. Not Freestyler.
1: Mm-hmm.
0: Roof Tyler.
1: Microphone. Silver Plus.
0: Not knocking on site manager's door. Someone else knows. Not knocking on Kevin's door.
1: Silver.
0: Well done, Noel. Dude looks like a tradie.
1: Yeah, gold.
0: Mono has broken.
1: Mono has broken. Silver Plus.
0: Scaffolding out for a hero.
1: Silver.
0: Well done, Sam. Norwegian Woodland Grey.
1: Ooh.
0: It's a colourbond colour.
1: Oh, is it? Okay.
0: Deep right. Cut there, Lauren.
1: Silver
0: Very
1: Plus.
0: Good. Get out of my dreams. Get into my carpenter.
1: Carpenter. Gold.
0: Well done, Lenny. Mechanic at the disco.
1: Silver.
0: Smoko number 5. And that's by 9. That's by 9.
1: That is itch.
0: Knocking on Bunnings' door.
1: Silver.
0: True colour bonds.
1: Silver.
0: Michael Jackson back on the tools.
1: Oh, great.
0: Second time this morning. Man installing the mirror.
1: Gold.
0: Oh, Craig. Powerful stuff. Grinded by the light.
1: Silver Plus.
0: Question, I've got a doubler. Hello, is it me you're looking for? Vinyl Richie. Vinyl Floor.
1: Very good. Gold.
0: Well done, Joe. She works hard hat for the money.
1: Silver.
0: All right, who is winning the Breville Smart Toaster thanks to Harvey Norman?
1: They were brilliant, but Smoko number 5.
0: Well done, Glenn. You're this morning's winner. Brand new time waste this morning, 8:30, is Pet Celebrities. Just to give you a heads up now, my definition of what is a pet is very, very broad and loose.
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9: 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At Mascot, a car's broken down on Southern Cross Drive, citybound just past Botany Road, but it's in the right-hand lane. We have delays for Southern Cross Drive back into the airport tunnel. General Holmes Drive is being held up. So is the run in from the Grand Parade at Brighton Le Sands and the M5 motorway, citybound from Marsh Street. At Villawood, a bus and car crash on Woodville Road, south at the Hume Highway, blocking two of three lanes, and heavy now, Warringah Freeway, southbound from Ernest Street to the Harbour Bridge. Want safer roads for all Aussies? 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
10: Morning, I'm Petrina Jones. Two men have been charged after allegedly carrying a fake gun and drugs near the SCG. Dozens of heavily armed police tackled the men at the entertainment quarter in Moore Park around 4:45 yesterday afternoon. It's believed one of them was wearing body armour and a US flag. This witness telling Nine she was terrified.
11: My friend saw out of the corner of his eye a man coming forward, and we saw a gun on his chest, but we were like, is he wearing a costume? Is it real? It looked like a pistol. It was really scary. I've never seen something like that happen in real life, so it was terrifying.
10: A swimmer has gone missing in the state's north overnight. The 30-year-old woman entered the ocean at Dreamtime Beach at Fingal Head and hasn't returned. The head of Glencore has described the death of a worker at the company's Upper Hunter coal mine as a tragedy. The man in his 50s was hit by a truck yesterday afternoon. An investigation is now underway. And Donald Trump is insisting that talks between the US and Iran are ongoing, despite a complete denial from Tehran. The US president sounding optimistic as he spoke from the Oval Office, claiming the Strait of Hormuz may be open as soon as tomorrow.
12: They don't like saying that they're talking. So I say, wait, we're in talks. Big deal, we're in talks. And they'll sometimes deny it, even though they spend hours and hours together talking. No, the talks are going along.
10: Gold Sport is coming up next.
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10: Well, plenty of players and coaches are throwing their support behind Matt King to take over as the new coach of the Blues Origin side. He's expected to sign a two-year deal following Laurie Daly's departure from the role yesterday. Blues and Bulldog star Stephen Crichton is all for the move.
13: The relationship he has with the playing group and the respect that he has when he was playing Origin and the way he coaches as well.
10: Storm great Cam Smith is shut down rumours Billy Slater could succeed Craig Bellamy as coach. It comes after Slater was seen in the players' shed in last weekend's clash with the Doggies. Smith telling Nine he can't see it happening.
14: There's a lot of talk at the moment and speculation around certainly Craig Bellamy's future and then who's going to take over him. Will it be Billy Slater? I don't think so. Definitely not.
10: And British tennis star Emma Raducanu has pulled out of this month's US Open, with the former champ still struggling with a stress fracture that saw her miss Wimbledon, while Serena and Venus Williams have confirmed they'll play in the women's doubles at the upcoming Cincinnati Open.
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10: Sunshine for the rest of the week. Tops of 19 today and tomorrow, then 18 on Thursday. Right now it's 9 degrees and the Grand Canyon is cooling with Gold 101.7's best week of your life. Shopping, shows and the Eagles at the Sphere win again from 9 this morning.
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20: Good morning. It is Tuesday morning, 8 minutes past seven. Welcome to the Christian O'Connell Show on Goal. The Choir Boys kicking off. The Choir Boys kicking off the show today. Coming up next, Signs You're an Adult. Whatever. It's free.

0: As I said, this is the Choir Boys, no doubt, no mistake. Run to Paradise. Good morning, Christian O'Connell's show on guard Tuesday morning for Chemist Warehouse. 12 minutes past 7. Right now on the show, Signs You're an Adult. Last week we had some great ones. Ryan, Christian, Signs You're an Adult. My family and I are off to have a break on the Gold Coast. I've already figured out which route I'll take to the airport. Have you really done that, though? You know that thing where if you're proper dadding it, you go on and don't do the time now because you might be looking on a Sunday night or a Monday afternoon. You can fast forward to the future. What would it be like to travel in 2029 to get to the airport, you know?
1: But you always get a really big window. Google Maps always like, it could take anywhere between 20 and 1,000 minutes.
0: No help whatsoever.
1: Yes.
0: Sally, when I pour a nice cold drink and sit on the deck staring at the back lawn, feeling quite accomplished at how beautiful it looks after I've mowed it. It's a great feeling, that is. Peter, getting excited about bedtime.
2: Always.
0: Santo, when something as simple as going bowling and waking up the next day with an aching body. Carmen, when I sit on the floor and I can't get back up and have to wiggle my bum to a wall to help me get up. Tim, nowadays, all my algorithm now is just how you can do exercise in the gym to help you get up if you have a fall.
2: What?
0: And I'm not being funny, right? It's not someone the same age as me. It's someone 80 to 90. There's several decades between us. There's several decades. That algorithm, come on, Algo. Come on, this is demotivating. You're going to have a fall. Start rehearsing in the gym now. I won't be worrying about the bench press and chin-ups. How about you just get up off the floor?
1: I've seen that video.
0: How about you do 5 reps of those? The old floor get up. Have you seen those?
1: Yeah, there's these ones of, I saw one, I think it was in
0: Korea. One leg at a time.
1: Yes, and it showed you how to fall safely. Yes. And there was all these old people just falling over voluntarily.
0: It's the new F45, where the F stands for fall over 45 times. Tim, when you go on holiday and all you talk about is where the next holiday is going to be. Tim, that's a great one. Now, producer Caitlin has actually got a great one. This is also, I would say, a life hack as well. What have you done? So we're looking for your signs you're an adult.
3: Alrighty, so last night I ordered a 10-pack of happy birthday cards, a 10-pack of congratulation cards, and a 10-pack of generic cards, just to have at home for any occasion.
0: This is a great idea.
3: Any point.
0: There's no stress then.
3: None.
0: Suddenly get a calendar alert and you're not like, oh, I've got to go out and go somewhere and, oh, a shop. I just have to go to a servo and get one of those manky ones or a supermarket
3: exactly,
0: one.
3: Exactly, and I'm sick of it. And I'm sick of having to
0: sick
3: go.
0: Sick of it. I'm just sick of it, Kath and Kim.
3: $2. I have to go down to the
0: shop.
3: Oh,
0: that's nice. Now we know. Everyone on this team knows you get one of those Caitlin's generics. Or would it cost her was $2?
2: My mum does that, Caitlin, and she's 82.
3: It is.
0: And she's
3: genius.
0: Been through the war. All right? She punched Hitler in the throat and killed him.
1: Congratulations for getting through the war. Here's yes. a card.
0: Yeah.
3: Anyway, so that's the sign. I can't
0: wait for our generic Christmas tote cards from Caitlin.
3: Oh, my God. I didn't even think of that. I'll go and buy them. Wow.
0: Cheaper by the dozen.
1: Dear colleague.
0: The worst ones, I still like getting an actual handwritten card.
2: So do I.
0: The worst ones are that email one.
1: Oh, the e-card.
0: Oh, God.
1: No, no.
0: Yeah,
1: oh. No. Would you like to add a GIF?
0: Yes.
1: No, I don't
0: no,
1: think I would.
0: No, how low on the totem pole. That screams last minute.
1: Yes, yeah. Absolutely.
0: Rhea, what is your sign you're an adult?
1: When you go to the footy and you're no longer watching the game live because your eyes are getting worse, so you have to watch it on the big screens.
0: Nice big shiny big screen. You can yeah. see all the action. How many times you're at the game? You're going, no, did we score? He's squinting.
1: Yes.
0: Is that one of our? Which one is it? Is it the bald-headed one? Is it the one who was suspended? It was at a tribunal. Who's playing?
1: You pay all that money to go, and you're like, I could have just done this at home.
0: It's just so much easier on that big jumbotron.
1: Yes.
0: What did they do before we had the big jumbo screens?
1: Oh, I. Yeah,
0: no, you know what they were doing? They were always just listening to it back on the radio.
2: Yeah, they were.
0: All right, signs you're an adult. What is it for you? 0475 031043. We'll go through them next on Gold.
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5: 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At Mascot, an earlier breakdown, city-bound on Southern Cross Drive. The Botany Road has just been cleared, but it's left queues back into the airport tunnel onto General Holmes Drive. That's slow as you head city-bound from Marsh Street, and it's left delays back along the Grand Parade at Brighton Le Sands as well. Villawood, a bus and car crash. Woodville Road southbound at the Hume Highway is blocking two of three lanes. Plus the Warringah Freeway, slow run now southbound from around Miller Street toward the Harbour Bridge and Tunnel. Tonight on Channel 10, join 22 infamous Aussies to play a wickedly good game of lies and deception. The Traitors start 7:30 tonight on Channel 10. That's Sydney's latest traffic.
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6: 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Coming up next, signs you're an adult. What is it for you? 0475 031043.

0: Kylie Minogue, Can't Get You Out of My Head. 7:26, Christian O'Connell Show on Gold. 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Christian, my name's Corey, I'm 25 years old. I was going out every weekend, having drinks and socialising. It's changed recently. I've just moved into my first house, got excited about buying a new vacuum. Yes. This is how it gets you. Well done. The other sign, Corey, that you're an adult is you will keep the box it came in and find yourself saying the phrase, just in case. Just, I can keep that. Just in case. If it goes wrong with it, we've got to take it back. Just keep it just in case. Christian, signs you're an adult. Getting excited by the sensors. Well, a lot of you are so excited. You've already done it.
1: Premature.
0: You've ruined the big day. You've ruined your Christmas day. Christian, signs you're an adult. Looking forward to falling asleep on a Saturday afternoon in the old recliner that was passed down from Rich's mum. It's a generational recliner. Christian, my wife and I now book joint appointments for our skin cancer checkups, blood donations. It's our date life now. Signs you're an adult. Thinking about cremation or a plot.
1: Oh, wow. Oh yeah.
0: What do you mean, oh yeah? You're in your 30s.
1: I think I'm going to go cremation.
2: Are you?
1: Yeah.
0: Again, this is a sign you're an adult when you start to think about which way you want to go out.
1: Yeah, I think I like the finality of it. You know, it's all done.
0: Well, listen, when you're done, you're done. There's nothing more final.
1: Yeah, I've seen
0: whether they bury
1: movies.
0: You or cremate you, you're done, done. They don't do that as a final check. And he's definitely dead, yeah? Yeah, well, hang on. We're just going to shove him in the ground. And hopefully that should do it. Signs you're an adult. Clothes ready the night before? We all do this? Clothes ready the night before?
1: Oh, my God, everything. Yes.
0: What wild person is doing it in the morning?
1: Crazy.
0: They're laid out. Do you have them in a certain place, Patsy?
2: Yep, over the chair in our bedroom. I've even got my door, like my bags and everything, keys in a certain place at the front door.
1: Bedroom, though, because we're so early. Aren't you waking up Chris at 3:30?
2: He's usually awake anyway.
1: Oh, my God. Yeah. Oh, man.
2: We have a conversation when I get up.
0: I think you're right there, just that one headline. Signs you're an adult. Salad spinner.
2: Oh, they're the best.
0: I was using it yesterday, making a pretty zesty Greek onion. And I was enjoying, you know, putting that little thing at the top so much. I was thinking, why is this suddenly so much fun?
1: It was the first thing we bought when we moved into a house because we couldn't justify space for it in the apartment. So when we finally got a house, I was like, I'm getting the goddamn salad spinner and no one can stop me.
0: It's essential, the salad spinner. You don't see them enough on MasterChef. I want to see those next generational chefs getting the old salad spinner out.
1: Do you clean yours or do you just give it a little sort of
0: I don't know what it is. I get obsessive about it. I can't stand it. There's one shard of iceberg or a little bit of red onion just in the top there. I have to get rid of it. Yeah, it drives me nuts. Also, you also have a brand on what washing detergent you're going to use as well.
2: Yeah.
0: You think about it, you'll have your own go-to, won't you?
1: Yes.
0: You won't just free-fall and try a different one each week.
1: No. I know when the Omo cycle is in terms of
0: me
1: specials.
0: Yeah. You Omo?
1: Yeah, Omo cold wash.
0: Pat, you Omo?
2: No, I'm Aldi.
1: Oh, you do say it's really
2: good.
1: It's
2: brilliant. It smells gorgeous, the gold one, the liquid one. I'm liquid. Are you powder or liquid?
0: Liquid.
1: Liquid? Yeah, no. Who has space for liquid? No, powder.
2: Do you? It's so messy, though.
0: Liquid.
1: Really?
0: Yeah, I find a lot of wastage.
1: Yeah. Yeah, you do spill it a lot.
0: See, science. You've got theories behind it. I just like the smell of when it comes out and it's been washed.
2: Oh, it's
0: Omo.
2: Gorgeous.
0: I don't know what they use. It's a scent. You also say stuff like this. I found myself saying this over the weekend. I was like, bloody hell, I'm really am an adult. When you go, no one asks you, but you go like this. Traffic was fine, actually. And you say it like you're sharing some good news. No one even says, how was the traffic? You actually volunteer it like it's a hot tidbit for conversation. And you go, traffic was fine, actually. But, oh, right. Okay. Which way did you come? And then I find myself defending a route. Wait, you went that way? No, actually, I always go that way. If it's this time of day, people think that, but actually it's okay. You start defending routes. Also, when I was clearing out one of the drawers over the weekend, I realized that not only do I own secateurs, I have good ones as well.
1: Oh, yeah.
0: And not just that, I was just checking my handwriting. I know how to spell secateurs as well.
1: Well done.
0: Wow. That's pretty high level. The Christian O'Connell Show on Gold 101.7.
3: 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Good different. At Villawood, there's been a bus and car crash on Woodville Road. It's blocked one southbound lane near Kerrang Avenue that's on the approach toward the Hume Highway. Also, some leftover delays. Citybound at Mascot through the airport tunnel after an earlier breakdown on Southern Cross Drive. Citybound. Roselle Interchange. Slow run eastbound onto the Anzac Bridge. A lot of sun glare holding up traffic there. Plus, we have a lot of fog still over the Windsor Bridge and in our northwest. 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That's Sydney's latest traffic.
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3: Morning, I'm Petrina Jones. Two men have been charged after a fake gun was allegedly spotted near the SCG. Heavily armed police swarmed the entertainment quarter at Moore Park around a quarter to five yesterday afternoon. It's believed one of the men was carrying the fake firearm and wearing body armour and a US flag. Our own Pete Depler was there at the time.
6: It's running out through Centennial Park, around the Moore Park area. It's cop cars pulling over everywhere, lots of cop cars, lots of cops everywhere.
3: Detectives are reappealing for information after a shooting and string of firebombings at St Helens Park. The incidents occurred at Briggs Place back in May 24. Police have released an image of a man they'd like to speak to. He's of Caucasian appearance with long hair and a beard. A miner has died at a coal mine in the Hunter. Glencore CEO Peter Sharp has confirmed the tragic news in a statement, claiming the death happened during a mobile equipment incident. A parliamentary inquiry has heard that betting agency used drugs, escorts and cash to keep customers hooked. Former NRL player Luke Bateman has fronted the Senate inquiry to restrict gambling ads across TV, radio and online. He's admitted he was offered illicit drugs by betting executives, which worsened his gambling addiction. And we're into day two of the high-profile trial of former broadcaster Alan Jones this morning. The 85-year-old has pleaded not guilty to all 22 charges relating to six young men.
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3: Matt King is set to be announced as the new New South Wales coach. The former Storm and Bunnies winger is expected to ink a two-year deal after Laurie Daly stood down. Former Premiership player Brayton Astor telling Fox he thinks it's a good signing.
7: No, he deserves the credit. Yeah. Yeah, he's an ex-legend himself in New South Wales. I played with him and he is a great player.
3: Staying with league and Cowboys co-skipper Tom Dearden has reaffirmed his commitment to the club after speculation he was eyeing an early exit from his contract. He says the rumours are nonsense. Yeah. Announced as the new New South Wales coach, the former Storm and Bunnies winger is expected to ink a two-year deal after Laurie Daly stood down. Former Premiership player Brayton Astor telling Fox he thinks it's a good signing.
7: No, he deserves the credit. Yeah. Yeah.

0: out for the rest of the year with a high-grade hamstring injury he suffered in the weekend loss to the Warriors. And in the EPL, Chelsea has signed former Liverpool midfielder Jordan Henderson on a 2-year deal. And that's Gold Sport.
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0: Sunshine for the rest of the week. Tops of 19 today and tomorrow, then 18 on Thursday. Right now it's 9 degrees and the Grand Canyon is cooling with Gold 101.7's best week of your life. Shopping, shows and the Eagles at the Sphere win again from 9 this morning.
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0: 7 days' time. It is the national census, and already people are getting it in early, but the whole idea is it's a snapshot of what is happening in Australian households at the same time. You know, it's kind of interesting, isn't it? England, in the UK, we do it every 10 years. Here, it's like every 5 years. They want to be snooping around going, how many people are in there asleep right now? What are you all up to in there? And it's compulsory. So there's a, is there a fine?
1: Yeah, I think it's, is it like $350,
2: it's
1: I think?
2: Quite every, steep, yeah.
1: Yeah, every day you don't fill it in.
0: So next Tuesday's breakfast show, the morning of the national census, I'm going to be conducting our own Christian O'Connell show census. 7 questions, 1 every half an hour, starting at 6 a.m. And I want you all, this is a bit of a snapshot again. The show goes live into all the big 5 cities and beyond as well. I want everyone to actually answer the questions at the same time. So we get our own data and stats. Our questions are going to be made with you guys. They're not going to be the same as how many people are in there. All right, Ria, what do you think we should be asking? And don't forget, this is an opportunity to ask the nation your question. So if you've got a question in the next couple of minutes that you'd like to be one of the 7 that we're going to ask next week on the show, the morning of the national census, text me now, 0475 031043.
1: I would love to know, is there anyone under 18 with the name of Bruce? I feel like Bruce is a dying out name. I've never seen a young Bruce. Is there one in Australia?
0: You're right. A lot of those like older guy names are passing out, but on the naming young girl babies, you get a lot of the old like Matilda and Lottie and some of those
2: Violet,
0: older names.
2: Yes.
1: Violet, yes.
0: Yes, Violets. That there's loads of little Violets now. Patty, what do you think we should ask the nation?
2: I'd like to know if they like soft or hard tacos.
0: Oh, oh, that's a great one.
2: Yeah.
1: Or like the little girl says, ¿por qué nos dos?
2: What do you prefer? Is it hard or is it soft?
0: You know you can do both.
2: Yeah, I know you can, but
0: I don't like that. It's a swing
2: we're very
0: voters.
2: Divided in our house. Like I like a hard one, but the other two
0: you like that crunch.
2: Like yeah, I love the crunch.
1: Tricky to get right though. I agree with you, but when you put it in the oven, you've got to get those little dividers in perfectly.
2: Yeah, so it
1: otherwise,
2: sits
0: it's only 30 yeah. to 40 seconds in there. What kind of chef are you if you can't handle that? It's just your 2 steps.
1: It's tricky. It's tricky.
0: It comes with a divider. It's tricky.
1: It's tricky.
0: Oh, Will. Oh God, is it going to be okay? They're too soft or too hard? Put it back in, Rio.
2: There's always shells left in our oven. We forget there's leftovers, yeah. And 2 weeks yes, later, yeah. We'll
0: I
2: use
0: prefer
2: it.
0: The sensation of hard is better, but yeah. It leaves a lot of mess.
1: Yes, yeah, if it cracks in the middle, mid-bite.
0: Yeah, they always do. The structural integrity isn't great for those things, is it? First bite, and then it all just collapses.
2: Yeah.
0: There's nothing else then. Then you're just using it as a Dorito. It's like a little scoop. All right, let's go to the Chuckle Sisters. Chuckle Sisters, what do you want to ask the nation?
3: What's the weirdest thing in your freezer?
0: Mm. Oh, that is a good question.
3: I feel like you forget about all the things that you pop in your freezer.
0: Yeah, you're right.
3: And some people, they go, oh, I better freeze this for long term. Like my mum used to freeze our baby teeth because she thought it would preserve it longer.
1: What? But why would you need to preserve it?
0: Yeah, because their teeth, they last for ages. I mean, when they find a body, like that's what they look at the dental records trying to work out who it is. They last for decades.
3: No idea why. She just always had them in the freezer.
0: When they dig up some old ancient man or something, he's still got his teeth. Oh, he must have been preserved in an ancient freezer.
1: Maybe up in Tweed, the teeth are
0: yeah,
1: quite as...
0: Yeah, you're right, you're yeah. right. You're right. Those nice necklaces, they're still rocking with shark teeth.
2: Yes.
0: I like the question, though.
3: Yes, I feel like we'll get some quirky things.
0: No. I guarantee there's some people listening to the show that have got a deceased pet.
2: Yeah, like a budgie or something.
1: Oh, my God.
0: No,
1: Lord, you reckon?
0: Yeah, they just haven't got round to actually saying goodbye or taxiderming it or burying it. It's in the freezer somewhere. Well, sadly, I reckon.
1: Next to the peas, next to the
2: stitches.
0: And also, how many times you feel smug? Like, do you know what? I've made extra. I'll freeze this. 6 months later, what the hell is it? It all looks the same, doesn't it?
1: You have no idea.
0: Curry, spag bowl, chili. I don't know what this is.
1: Cat head?
0: It's a mystery dinner, isn't it? You start thawing it out. I don't. What do you think it is?
1: That's bubbles.
0: Tina, Chuckle Sister Tina, what are we asking the nation?
3: I just want to know what you had for dinner last night.
0: It's a good question as well. I've got one. What smell, guys, reminds you of your childhood. It's chlorine for me. It's going swimming. I love that. Even now, when I smell it, you know, and that rich kind of acidic smell. You know, sometimes you're checking into a cheap hotel.
1: Yes.
0: And they go, there's a pole. You go, you don't need to tell me. Oh, God, it's burning in the back of my throat right now. And it's like tons of chlorine. It makes me so happy.
1: Mm. It's a bit triggering as well because it reminds me of school swimming carnivals, which was the worst day.
0: There are still, there are a lot of us out there right now in the world trying to put ourselves back together. Getting up at 4 a.m. trying to find some form of validation. The other side of the world, anywhere where there's a microphone. The other one I would want to ask the nation is, if anything was to happen to you, all right, in suspicious circumstances, which TV detective would you want to solve your murder? Who and why? All right, so next Tuesday, on the morning of the census, on this breakfast show, we're going to do our, obviously, unofficial census. We're going to ask seven questions, one every half an hour. Your chance to ask the nation something. What do you want one of the questions to be? Text me, 0475 031043. Here's another one I'm just going to chuck it. It's on my mind right now. I don't know why. Would you pay $99 for the pleasure of listening to the show?
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6: 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On the M4 motorway at Claremont Meadows, a truck has broken down on the westbound off-ramp to Kent Road. The M4 slowing city-bound through Eastern Creek and approaching Church Street. Travel time from the M7 to Homebush Bay Drive is now 24 minutes along the M4. At Parramatta, there's a broken down car eastbound on the Great Western Highway approaching Pitt Street. The Hume motorway slowing northbound from Brooks Road onto the M5. That's not doing too bad, just slowing slightly past Fairford Road. 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

0: Vogue. Come on, it's the Christian O'Connell Sean Gold. 5 to 8, Madonna, Vogue. Exactly 7 days' time, it is the census. The morning of the census, we'll have our own highly unofficial one. 7 questions, 1 question every half an hour as we ask the nation. We're going to make the 7 questions with you guys. The number one question, by far, about 80% of people texting the show right now all want to know about toilet paper, whether you're over or under.
1: Oh, I thought this is so straightforward. Surely it's
0: you
1: over.
0: Think so?
1: Who on earth would go under?
0: And then it's 2 parts. Second part, are you a scruncher or folder?
2: Oh, yes.
0: Do we really want to be going into the backsides of Australia?
1: Don't need that.
0: Christian, my colleague, has a 1-year-old son named Bruce.
1: Oh, 1-year-old.
0: Yep.
1: Wow.
0: Yep. Yeah, the biggest thing. Toilet paper. Toilet paper. Over or under. Toilet paper. Butter or margarine?
1: Sorry, but
2: please.
1: Surely butter.
0: Butter.
1: Come
0: butter.
1: On.
0: Butter.
1: Come on.
0: Christian, can we get the official answer to Kit Kats? I know last week it was, but Kit Kats in the fridge, yes or no? Also, can we find out Australia's least favourite chocolate bar? Surely, Bounty. Richard, I'm with you.
1: How
0: Bounty
1: dare
0: bar.
1: You?
0: Disgusting.
1: How
0: nice desiccated, chopped up coconut
1: beautiful
0: in it.
1: Yes.
0: All right, let's find out Australia's least favourite chocolate bar. I bet you $100 it's a Bounty bar, Rio.
1: No way.
3: Yes.
1: The good people of Australia will love a Bounty.
0: Christian, I'd like to know, is there anyone under 40, other than myself, who still drives manual?
2: Oh, wow.
0: Jared. Christian, census question. Who owns a Victor lawnmower? Christian, you Omo users need to be careful. There is a rumour. Lonely housewives would put a pack of Omo in the window if they were looking to have an affair.
2: Oh.
1: In the window?
2: We've got one up on our
1: window?
2: Ledge of our laundry window. That's a bit... Oh, I better
0: actually,
2: take that down.
0: I have as well. Apparently, Omo, according to the rumour, stands for old man out.
1: What?
2: Oh,
0: O-M-O.
1: Old man out.
0: Wow.
1: Come on in.
0: All right, Keith is coming then. We're looking for 7 questions to ask the nation next week for our unofficial census. What do you think we should ask everybody? 0475-031043. I've got one as well.
1: Mm-hmm.
0: What age, give me an instant answer, what age would you say you're happiest?
1: Oh, 21.
2: Oh, wow.
0: That's?
2: I'd say 43.
0: I've got to ask, why 43?
2: Why 43? Because I had just come out of cancer and I was given the all clear. And I had a beautiful toddler and a gorgeous husband and a great job. And it was like a second breath of life for me. It was a second chance. It was my second chance and made me not sweat the small stuff.
0: That's a great answer. I'm definitely going to put that question there. Why 21 for you?
1: Mine's not as moving as that. Mine's, it was
0: yeah, but it's still moving for you.
2: Yeah.
1: It was my first year at college in America. I went to Wisconsin and spent a year there, and that was the best
0: what
1: year of my life.
0: What an incredible experience to do that at such a young age.
1: Yeah, it was amazing. I was a 21-year-old as well, and I was the only one that could buy alcohol, so I was immediately incredibly popular on
0: King
1: campus.
0: King of campus.
1: Exactly.
0: No wonder you went back to 21. Party boy. This is the origin story of Champagne Rio.
1: Yes, yes. Very formative year.
0: Mine would be now, 53.
1: Wow.
2: Really?
0: I just appreciate a lot more.
2: Mm.
0: You've just seen a lot more and you understand a bit more, not much more, keyword there, bit more. Mine would be now because I think you have a lot more gratitude.
2: Yeah.
0: When you're 21, you take everything for granted.
1: That is true.
0: Yeah, you treat your body for granted. Mm. You treat your body like a hire car. You know? You do, don't
1: yes,
0: you? Salmon
1: yes.
0: the door, over revving it, stuff like giving it back in a week's time.
1: Putting the wrong oil in.
0: Yeah, you don't even care and stuff like that. And suddenly you'll pay a big price for it later on. We're like, and just don't, you know, when you were younger, like in your 20s, you had so much energy.
2: Yeah.
0: You never even thought about a word like energy and recovery and energy management and naps. You just had this it's like you're plugged into some limitless, infinite electricity source.
1: And it is like that old saying, youth is wasted on the young.
0: It really is.
2: Really is. True.
0: It really is. So, I would say 53. Anyway, keep these questions coming. Text me yours, 0475-031043.
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17: 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At Smithfield, there's been a bus crash on the Horsley Drive corner, Marlborough Street. There are delays in all directions. There's a broken down truck on the M4 motorway westbound at the off-ramp to Kent Road at Claremont Meadows. Parramatta, a broke down on the Great Western Highway is eastbound. It's in the left-hand lane approaching Pitt Street. We also have an earlier bus and car crash still causing some southbound delays along Woodville Road as you approach the Hume Highway. 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That's Sydney's latest traffic.
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19: Morning, I'm Petrina Jones. Two men have been charged after a police operation near the SCG. Heavily armed police swarmed the entertainment quarter around 4:45 yesterday afternoon. Our own Pete Depler was jogging in the area at the time and watched it as it went down.
20: Two blokes were in custody. Someone yelled at something on the lines of, like, "It's just a costume, mate," or something like that. So I'm not 100% sure what went on there.
19: A former fire chief is warning we could be headed for a horror fire season with high fuel loads across most of the country. But Greg Mullins has told the ABC his biggest concern is for the summer following this one.
3: The year after an El Nino is usually the hottest. So 2027, I think we'll have a busy year for fires. I think it'll be back on the TV screens. But then the summer of 27, 28 could be a real worry.
19: With cuts to the fuel excise over, the NRMA is urging motorists to fill up with E10 instead of premium fuels, provided it's suitable for their vehicles. It says the cheaper option may save up to $17 a tank compared to $98. Donald Trump insists talks with Iran are back on, despite the country's foreign ministry sending mixed messages. And the cold and flu season is taking its toll on the nation's blood supplies. Lifeblood has put out an urgent call for more than 3,000 new donors across New South Wales within this next week. It especially needs types O and A. Gold Sport is next.
0: 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It's sport done differently.
19: Well, plenty of players and coaches are throwing their support behind Matt King to take over as the new coach of the Blues Origin side. He's expected to sign a two-year deal following Laurie Daly's departure from the role yesterday. Blues and Bulldog star Stephen Crichton is all for the move.
21: The relationship he has with the playing group and the respect that he has when he was playing Origin and the way he coaches as well.
19: Storm great Cam Smith is shut down rumours Billy Slater could succeed Craig Bellamy as coach. It comes after Slater was seen in the players' shed in last weekend's clash with the Doggies. Smith telling Nine he can't see it happening.
22: There's a lot of talk at the moment and speculation around certainly Craig Bellamy's future and then who's going to take over him. Will it be Billy Slater? I don't think so. Definitely not.
19: And British tennis star Emma Raducanu has pulled out of this month's US Open, with the former champ still struggling with a stress fracture that saw her miss Wimbledon, while Serena and Venus Williams have confirmed they'll play in the women's doubles at the upcoming Cincinnati Open.
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19: Sunshine for the rest of the week. Tops of 19 today and tomorrow, then 18 on Thursday. Right now it's 9 degrees and the Grand Canyon is cooling with Gold 101.7's best week of your life. Shopping, shows and the Eagles at the Sphere win again from 9 this morning.
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28: Christian, I think I've got the census question to end them all. What did you last cheat on? Was it Wordle, a card game, passing A off as your own? Jason, great question. It's in.

0: Elton John, I'm Still Standing. Good morning. It's the Christian O'Connell Show on Guard for Chemist Warehouse. 12 minutes past 8. Thank you very much, everyone who's still sending in possible questions for our alternative census on the show next Tuesday morning. Christian, Pepsi or Coke? People get mad if they're a Coke fan and they go somewhere and they go, we've only got Pepsi. Is that okay? People seem to get really upset by that. Christian, the Omo box was a common feature in Navy households. If you turn the box upside down, it's also a sign for old man out or old woman out. If you're in the market to have an affair. I don't think this is true. What year are we in now? Anyway, these days you don't worry about that. People got apps.
1: Yes, yeah.
0: You worry about turning detergent boxes upside down. So what, you're going to meet your next partner who's driving around the suburb, peering in windows. That's your next keeper. Christian, I'd like to know what Australians... least favorite chore is.
1: Oh.
0: Christian, mine is washing, separating colours, choosing the right cycle. I get very upset with friends who don't take it as seriously. Least favorite is changing the sheets.
1: Oh, I hate putting the doona back into the doona cover.
0: Such a pain. I still think worse is sorting out the clothes once they're all done.
1: Oh, that sucks.
0: Oh my God, that is just a nightmare. Especially because in my life it's three women. I don't know whose is whose.
1: Oh yes, I didn't.
0: Oh my God! Then they get angry at me. It is mine. I would wear something else. What sort of? I don't know. I don't know anything. Christian, census question: do you have an innie or outie belly button? The government needs to know.
1: Innie.
0: How many hours of sleep do you get each night? Look, every adult, it's never enough. That's the only answer. Christian, what about this one? I know you'll be strongly on this. Teabag. Is it milk then water, or teabag water milk? Come on, you should know the right answer by now. It's always tea bag. Then you can control the brewing strength.
1: Oh.
0: Then you know how much of the milk you're going to need. Otherwise, you're playing with dynamite blindfolded. Please don't do that, guys. Please, please. Christian, chicken or cheese? What is Australia's favourite twisty flavour?
1: Oh, that's a good question.
2: Yes. You've got to go the original, haven't you?
1: Oh, I actually like the chicken, but people hate the chicken.
0: No!
1: I love it.
0: No, these questions are great. Keep them coming. Now, last week on the show, we stumbled into one of the biggest phone-ins we've ever done in the history of the show. I think it ran over 3 shows last week, and it was really why I didn't realize you could get so many different versions of just asking people what's their story about the wrong. And we had some incredible stories from you guys last week, so much so we're turning it into a weekly feature now. There's just too much good stuff still there.
3: My husband was looking to buy a car online, and so I'm watching the online auction. I pushed on the button to make sure that that's how you put in a bid, and I accidentally bought the wrong car.
4: So my story is about getting carpet laid. The contractor rang halfway through the job regarding the position of the new carpet. But the penny dropped to me because I said, I don't actually have a couch there. So I said, what number are you actually at? He ran to the front of the house, realised he was at my neighbour's house. He'd actually slashed all the carpet.
0: That's still such a shocking story, isn't it?
1: Oh, my God.
0: Now, on Friday, we said, look, let's do this once a week. There's so many great stories here. And we were sort of debating, like, what could be the theme tune for it. And at first, it was like, I was thinking maybe Katy Perry, Hot or Cold, you know, when you're wrong, it's all right. We made you this. Anyway, the team weren't keen on that one. Don't know why. And then one of you asked for the Thong Song by Sisqó. So maybe that, the wrong song. What's happened?
1: It's been the most difficult task I've ever...
0: There's been a deafening silence from you and Lockie, and they are the Lennon McCartney who make all these brilliant Rio jingles. What's happened?
1: Well, Sisqó, I've realised there are levels to this game, and Sisqó is at the top.
0: He's got a level?
1: Sisqó is so... That guy is maybe the best singer of that generation.
0: No, come on, you've taken on Freddie Mercury. No. You've taken on all the greats.
1: None of them can hold
0: and humbled them.
1: They can't hold a
0: Sisqó
1: candle.
0: Sisqó is your nemesis?
1: Sisqó.
0: No! What did you get wrong? What's happening?
1: It's hard. He has such a high register.
0: Where's our boy gone? Who's this? What did you get wrong? Did you fill up with the wrong fuel? Or drop your kid off at the wrong school? Flat, flat, flat. Hey, I finished a hawk over the weekend. How come Will Ferrell can do this song? Will Ferrell?
1: Maybe you need to get him in. I found this one incredibly difficult. What did you get wrong?
0: Ooh, gee whiz.
2: Did you fill up with the wrong fuel?
1: Yeah.
2: Or drop your kid off at the...
0: Isn't there technology that can auto-tune or AI it?
1: Sadly, that is auto-tune. Guys. It's also very lyrically dense.
0: It's Cisco.
1: No, Cisco, he's doing some hard work.
0: It's dense, maybe, but not lyrically dense.
1: No, it is lyrically dense. It is very, very difficult.
0: Are you throwing the towel in against Cisco?
1: I don't know. I'm going to give another crack. But he's
0: Are we back to Katy Perry? It's all right when you're wrong. We made you this song.
1: That one might be more our speed.
0: Okay. All right, so yesterday I was doing an online shopping order, okay, for Woolies, and I got way too much. The order was wrong. 5 times 1 kilo tubs of Farmers Union Greek yogurt.
1: I could do with that if you're trying to get rid of it.
0: No. 5?
1: No, I mean, if you're trying to offload it, I'll take some off your hands.
0: No, I've squished it in. You've got to be real careful opening that fridge at the moment. It's booby trapped.
1: That's insane.
0: You have to, like, open the door for a bit, allow for one of them to sort of lean forward, had a palm rig to palm it back in.
1: That's going to take you 6 months to get through.
0: The trouble is I put it in my protein shakes. It's so nice now. Mm-hmm. Another sign you're an adult is you're constantly looking for ways to get extra protein, aren't you?
1: Yes.
0: Nowadays, they're cramming more. When I was ordering yesterday, there's now yogurts that have got even more protein in the yogurt. How are they piping it in?
1: There's nothing that doesn't have protein. I saw protein 2-minute noodles recently.
5: Oh, that's crazy.
0: Soon we're going to get protein toothpaste. You're working out and brushing your teeth.
1: I've always thought protein wine would be a good idea.
0: Oh my God, that's such a great idea. And like a really heavy wine bottle that was like 50 kilos. So it's like a workout, just pouring it like that. It's a workout as well. You're constantly working out whilst consuming wine as well. All right, so The Wrong, what is your story? Anything to do with the theme of The Wrong? Give us a call. Prizes for the better stories we get right now. 13 55 22.
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8: 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At Sylvania, a bus has broken down on the Princes Highway southbound of Box Road. It's blocking the left lane. On the M4 motorway at Huntingwood, there's been a multi-vehicle crash westbound approaching the M7 interchange. At Menai, a truck and car crash on New Illawarra Road southbound approaching Bangor Bypass. Also at Smithfield, there's been a bus crash on the Horsley Drive corner, Marlborough Street. 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

0: 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It's 8:28. Listen, everything in life is work in progress. Creativity is an iteration upon an iteration. Lennon and McCartney have gone back in the studio. So I've just asked them a simple thing, if they can rework this that apparently Rio is now saying is one of the greatest musical artifacts ever. Lyrically dense. His words, not mine. Dense, maybe.
1: Make your booty go.
0: Just so we have a theme now for our new big feature once a week, your stories about being wrong. 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

0: not a cappuccino, not a chai.
1: Oh, no, no, no. 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Vocal fry.
2: Unedited.
1: Oh, the wrong key. All right. Your story's about the wrong. What have you got for us? You can call me 13 55 22. James, good morning.
3: Morning. How are you going?
1: I'm good, James. Welcome to the show. Your story about the wrong.
3: Yeah, thanks. So my parents were actually retiling their ensuite bathroom. They went away on holiday. Tile turned up. The tiler tiled the entire bathroom. I came home and had a look at it and said, hang on, this doesn't seem right. Walked out, called my mom. I said, hey, what color tile did you order? She said it was a dark gray tile. I said, this is quite a dark blue tile. What had happened was the code on the back of the sample tile was wrong. They had ordered an entire bathroom worth of tiles, tiled the entire bathroom, and it was completely wrong. So the company had to then pay
1: smash
3: to get
1: it
3: and
1: redo it all
3: back, rip it all out.
1: It would have taken days.
3: The entire thing. It took forever. And and I tell you what, the woman at the company, she was fuming with the person that had done the sample tile.
1: That is a nightmare. Everyone listening right now is going, because you know what this involves. It's so much work smashing them all up again, getting them out. It's days, the skip, and then the regret. Such a fiddly, painstaking job as well.
3: Yeah, then a very, very expensive mistake, that's for sure.
1: Yeah. Great story, James. We'll send you a prize. Thanks for calling, mate.
3: Cheers, mate.
1: Jane, good morning, Jane.
4: Morning.
1: Jane, what is your... What did you get wrong? What's your story?
4: So I accidentally fed my family pets eggs for dinner. It was from the butchers. I thought I'd do something different in the spaghetti instead of just normal beef mince. I put chicken mince in. And at the butchers, they had chicken mince that I missed for pets and took it home. Cooked it all up. It smelled amazing. I had my family there. And
1: it
4: tasted yum, actually. It was just normal chicken, but we were pulling out bits of gristle. And
1: No. Oh, that's an eyeball. Oh, I've got a nail. Bit of talon there. Oh,
4: yeah,
1: God.
4: Yeah, that's when we realised it was it wasn't proper chicken mince. It was, pet mince.
1: Our old German Shepherd dog used to have this kangaroo mince, and I just saw it in the freezer once. It's just like a bag of mince, and I made a spag bol for the family, and it just wasn't quite right. And then we were like looking at the bag, we thought, it's just that kangaroo mince. Roadkill.
2: The dog loved it.
1: Good dog, she loved it. Jane, great story. Thank you very much.
4: Thanks. Bye.
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8: 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At Sylvania, a bus has broken down on the Prince's Highway southbound at Boxers Road. Bradfield, a two-car crash on Bringelly Road is eastbound at Kelvin Park Drive. It's blocking the right lane. At Rhodes, there's been a three-vehicle crash on Homebush Bay Drive northbound. That's taken out the right-hand lane just before Concord Road, with delays building quickly behind it. A crash on the M4 motorway westbound approaching the M7 interchange at Eastern Creek. There's so much to do at Sydney Zoo. 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That's Sydney's latest traffic.
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9: Morning, I'm Katrina Jones. Two men have been charged after a police operation near the SCG. Heavily armed police swarmed the entertainment quarter around 4:45 yesterday afternoon. Our own Pete Depler was jogging in the area at the time and watched it as it went down.
10: Two blokes are in custody. Someone yelled at something on the lines of, like, it's just a costume, mate, or something like that. So I'm not 100% sure what went on there.
9: A former fire chief is warning we could be headed for a horror fire season with high fuel loads across most of the country. But Greg Mullins has told the ABC his biggest concern is for the summer following this one.
0: The year after an El Nino is usually the hottest. So 2027, I think we'll have a busy year for fires. I think it'll be back on the TV screens. But then the summer of 27, 28 could be a real worry.
9: With cuts to the fuel excise over, the NRMA is urging motorists to fill up with E10 instead of premium fuels, provided it's suitable for their vehicles. His biggest concern is for the summer following this one.
0: The year after an El Nino is usually the hottest. So 2027, I think we'll have a busy year for fires. I think it'll be back on the TV screens. But then the summer

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0: Matt King is set to be announced as the new New South Wales coach. The former Storm and Bunnies winger is expected to ink a two-year deal after Laurie Daly stood down. Former Premiership player Brayton Astor telling Fox he thinks it's a good signing.
2: No, he deserves the credit. Yeah. He's an ex-legend himself in New South Wales. I played with him and he was a great player.
0: Staying with league and Cowboys co-skipper Tom Dearden has reaffirmed his commitment to the club after speculation he was eyeing an early exit from his contract. He says the rumours are nonsense.
3: Yeah, I'm committed to the Cowboys till 2029 and I think it's a bit silly that you have to get up here and speak to a bit of nonsense that's been going around, but I'm here at the Cowboys. I love playing for the Cowboys.
0: Zane Harrison's stellar rookie season with the Gold Coast Titans appears to be over. Reports suggest the halfback will be out for the rest of the year with a high-grade hamstring injury he suffered in the weekend loss to the Warriors. And in the EPL, Chelsea has signed former Liverpool midfielder Jordan Henderson on a two-year deal. And that's Gold Sport.
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0: Sunshine for the rest of the week. Tops of 19 today and tomorrow, then 18 on Thursday. Right now it's 9 degrees and the Grand Canyon is cooling with Gold 101.7's best week of your life. Shopping, shows and the Eagles at the Sphere win again from 9 this morning.
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5: 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Good morning.

0: Tina Turner, the best. Good morning, Christian O'Connell, Show and Goal. 20 to 9, Tuesday morning. Up for grabs today on the Time Waster. The double pass, go see Bryan Adams. Bryan Adams coming back to Australia February, March next year with his Roll with the Punches tour. Head to frontiertouring.com for all the details. That's if our Patsy left you any tickets there for you to go and see them. Today is World Pet Day. I was just saying a Rio, Patsy. At some point, I think you'll get a pet.
1: Yeah,
0: I could see you getting a little dachshund.
1: A little dachshund? I wouldn't mind a little dachshund.
0: Yeah, one of those little dogs.
1: We're resisting it at the moment. We feel like it's kind of restricting our freedom to go away.
2: Yeah, you like
0: it is.
2: To
0: it's
2: around.
0: A massive commitment. You can't take it lightly. It is not having a kid.
1: We do have fish. You know, we have six fish.
0: Yeah, you inherited those. Are they still there in that pond?
1: I think so. It's hard to keep track.
0: So the old owners just left them some fish.
1: Yeah.
0: Shouldn't they take them with them? Or does it come with the house?
1: I had to ask. I had to send a separate email to their lawyer and say, what happens with the fish? And they said they're part of the contract. You have
0: You're
1: to take
0: kidding.
1: Them.
0: Is that right?
1: Yeah. Wow. Yeah.
0: That is sneaky. It, is, yeah. It becomes your problem.
1: Yes, exactly.
0: So do you feed them or not? They
1: no,
0: just eat
1: I've
0: flies.
1: Never fed them. No.
2: Oh, Rio.
0: Oh, what have you got?
1: Wowie. Goldfish.
0: You know, goldfish, are they?
1: I don't know. I have no idea.
0: All right, so today on World Pet Day, we're looking for your pet celebrities. Celebrities as pets. Now, before I go through mine, I would just say, very hard to define what is a pet, isn't it? Because it's subjective.
1: Pretty straightforward.
0: Yeah, wild pretty country straightforward. Like Australia. A lot of our listeners might have some David Lee sloth.
1: Okay,
0: someone listening may have a pet sloth.
1: True.
0: What about old Snake Gyllenhaal?
1: Silver.
0: Elton Swan.
1: Swan. Actually, the Queen owns
0: Queen,
1: the Swan.
0: Queen, so. Gone too soon.
1: Gold.
0: Justin Bieber. There will be American podcasters that do have pet beavers.
1: Gold.
0: Al Pacino.
1: Al
0: Pacino.
1: An owl. Silver.
0: Kangaroo West.
1: Silver plus.
0: Chris Rock is a great comedian. He's got a pet croc. Chris Croc. No.
1: That's why you hesitate.
0: Sorry, it's my Cisco. It's my Cisco. It's lyrically dense, right? That's why. I'll be better with this.
1: Okay.
0: Robert De Niro. All right, Rhea, what have you got?
1: I got a footy player.
0: Yeah.
1: Budgie Franklin.
0: Oh, very good. Gold.
1: I named one of my fish, actually. Coy George.
0: Yeah, bronze.
1: I had one of these, an axolotl rose. I actually did have an axolotl.
0: Oh, that's gold. Did you?
1: Yeah. Whoa. Mexican walking fish.
2: Yeah.
0: Yes. A good pair. Not much really giving you much, are they?
2: They don't do much.
0: They're not going to jump up in your lap and watch TV with you, are they? Yeah, no. They're not up for shenanigans down the park. That's what a good pet should be up for shenanigans down the local dog park. They should be up for shenanigans. All right, what else have we got?
1: And finally, going back in history, we got Chairman Mao Zedong.
0: Oh, wowee. That is very good. Last week, Shakespeare songs. All right, and you don't pay a cent for this show. You wouldn't, I know. All right, what have you got then? We're looking for pet celebrities. Text us yours, we'll mark them next. 0475 031043. Best in show. You're off to see Bryan Adams.
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5: 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Ends Thursday at Harris Farm. At Rhodes, there's been a three-vehicle crash on Homebush Bay Drive northbound approaching Concord Road. It's blocking the right-hand lane and delays are back toward the M4 and Parramatta Road for Homebush Bay Drive. The M4 at Eastern Creek has a multi-vehicle crash westbound in the left lane approaching the M7 interchange. There's also a broken down track on the M4 westbound off-ramp to Kent Road. Plus, at Bradfield, a two-car crash, Bringelly Road eastbound at Kelvin Park Drive, blocking the right-hand lane. Tonight on Channel 10, join 22 infamous Aussies to play a wickedly good game of lies and deception. The Traitors start 7:30 tonight on Channel 10. That's Sydney's latest traffic.
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0: Good morning, it's the Christian O'Connell Show and Go. Bernard Fanning, wish you well. Thank you very much for your time wasters. Today's time waster, we're looking for your pet celebrities. Best in show, double pass to go and see Bryan Adams next year. 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We begin with Brad Pitbull.
1: Ooh, Silver Plus.
0: Ferocious. Pauline Hamster.
1: Gold.
2: Actually does look a little bit like the ginger one.
0: Paul McCartney.
1: Silver.
0: Well done, Adrian. Lady Galar.
1: That's gold, actually.
0: Well done, Christy Thompson. Oh, we're going back a few years here. Charles Chickens. Very gold. Smart one, though.
1: That is.
0: What about old Johnny Trelobster?
1: Silver.
0: Yeah, we all got pet lobsters. Will Ferrell.
1: Silver Plus.
0: Canary Bickmore.
1: Oh, gold.
0: That's very good, too. Dashans Christian Andersen. Not Hans Christian Andersen. Dashans.
1: Wow, Charles Dickens, yes. And Hans Christian,
0: yeah,
1: Andersen.
0: I know. What's going on? We've got some new smart listeners. Must have come over from ABC. Welcome. Leonardo DiCaprio.
1: Yes, very good. Silver.
0: Christian, I've got a parrot. I generally have got a parrot. It's called Steve Guttenbird. We may have a... That is high level there. Steve Guttenberg? Star Police Academy Cocoon? That is very good, Christian Brown. Chris Hemsworms.
1: Worms?
0: Yeah, no, there'll be some little ripper right now has got a worm farm.
1: That's true. Silver Plus.
0: Sticking on the name, Chris Hamsterworth.
1: Bronze.
0: Not the same. Worms is better. Well done, Adam. Lama Del Rey.
1: Silver Plus.
0: By the way, I get a lot of press releases every single day. It's a lot, isn't it? Is it like at least 10 a day? Perhaps you're not the same as well. However, one that has caught my eye that's coming today.
1: Okay.
0: Headline. The country's finest alpacas to strut their stuff at the Australian Alpaca Show in Bendigo.
1: Oh, hell
0: you've
1: yeah.
0: You've got me. I'm reading.
1: The finest alpacas of the nation?
0: Yes. It's the Commonwealth Games of alpacas. St. Bernard Fanning just played him.
1: God.
0: He's there with that little barrel of whiskey around his neck. Well done, Jean. Kennel G.
1: Oh, God.
0: All right, who is off to see Bryan Adams?
1: It's got
0: to
1: be Steve Guttenberg.
0: Steve Guttenberg is the winner. Well done, Adam. You're today's winner. We are back tomorrow. If you've got any more stories about the wrong, and also tomorrow we'll be jumping straight into the middle of the week. It's all about what are the odds, your stories of coincidence and chance. If you've got a great one, email me, christian@christianoconnell.com.au. Have a great day. Thanks for joining us. 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
2: 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At Sylvania, a bus breakdown on the Princess Highway southbound at Box Road, and at Smithfield, a bus crash still holding up the corner of the Horsley Drive in Marlborough Street. Northbound lanes have just reopened on Homebush Bay Drive as you approach Liberty Grove. There was an earlier crash. It's left some delays back past Australia Avenue and onto Centenary Drive northbound at Homebush, and all approaches to the Anzac Bridge under pace citybound this morning. 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That's Sydney's latest traffic.
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4: Good morning, I'm Sean Fraser. Alan Jones returns to court in Sydney today for day two of his trial. Yesterday, a well-known sports star gave testimony and will continue to do so today. The complainant has described feeling stuck when he was allegedly groped while driving the ex-radio host to his home in the Southern Highlands. Jones has pled not guilty to all charges. Two men have been charged following a gun scare in Sydney's east. Shoppers say they spotted a man wearing a bulletproof vest and a gun around his chest at the entertainment quarter in Moore Park yesterday afternoon. Heavily armed police swarmed the area, taking the men into custody. The gun proved to be a fake. The federal government is again defending its housing tax reforms. That's after the opposition produced figures warning up to 34,000 first home buyers could fall into negative equity if prices fall by another 10%. But Social Services Minister Amanda Rishworth has told Nine prices will go up again.
5: Treasury is very clear that there will be a sustainable increase in house prices. And the Reserve Bank has said that less than 1% of borrowers actually are facing any sense of negative equity.
4: The Sydney Opera House is about to receive some upgrades. A $120 million investment from the state government will see a number of the theatres upgraded. And South Koreans have been warned about going outside as a brutal heat wave sweeps through. Temps have soared above 40 for five consecutive days.
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4: Updating sport, Matt King is expected to be unveiled as the new New South Wales Origin coach today. It's after Laurie Daly officially stood down from the role yesterday. Former Blues skipper Paul Gallen telling Nine he's sure that Matt will do well in the job.
7: Got a great respect from all the players, from all reports. He's a very, very intelligent bloke. I've obviously been coached by him, played with him many years ago, and from all reports, he's doing a fantastic job there.
4: And British tennis star Emma Raducanu has pulled out of this month's US Open, with the former champ still struggling with a stress fracture that saw her miss Wimbledon, while Serena and Venus Williams have confirmed they'll play in the women's doubles at the upcoming Cincinnati Open.
8: 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See website for details.
4: Fine and sunny across Sydney today, a top of 19 degrees. Tomorrow, the same, fine again and 19, sunny and 19 for your Thursday. And life feels better with gold. Wake up on the bright side of the dial with the Christian O'Connell Show, then head home with Sydney's favourite drive show, Jones and Amanda, Gold 101.7.
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11: Good morning, Sydney. This is Higo. You know the best week of your life is happening in Vegas, right? Myself and Christian, Jonesy and Amanda, Tony, we've picked out a bunch of things for you to do, including seeing the Eagles at the Sphere. But for the Star Wars nerds who want to see something a little bit different, something else that's happening in Vegas is called The Empire Strips Back. It's a burlesque parody show, and it happens daily at the Rio Hotel and Casino. So if that's something, you know, more your speed, you can go and check that out. We'll take care of everything for you. Your transfers, your airfares, your spending money, the shops or your drop, the helicopter flight over the strip. This is the trip you will tell your friends about for the rest of your life. And in less than 20 minutes, you can get yourself on the standby list for the best week of your life. But now, we've got to do your non-stop at 9. This is where we go commercial free. We do it every workday between 9 and 10. The Goo Goo Dolls, Pink, Guns N' Roses, Eurythmics Now, Sweet Dreams. It's the non-stop at 9 as we do the best week.

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Drive home, this is Gold. 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And if you are waiting to get on the standby list for the best week of your life in Vegas, you will hear when it is time to call very, very, very soon. 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If you've got to go and, you know, take care of business in the smallest room of the house, just put it off. You can hang on a bit longer, all right? Here's Pink. Raise your glass. Here it goes.

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0: 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It isn't.
1: 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Hey, Deborah, tell me about your relationship with Las Vegas. Have you ever been?
2: Yes, I have.
1: Uh-huh. And what drew you to Vegas initially?
2: I just wanted to see that nightlife, see what it was all about. I don't really gamble, but I wanted to see the glitter strip, eat the most amazing pizza. Yeah, it was just all about the nightlife and just actually like I was in the hangover almost.
1: Did you carry around a satchel because Indiana Jones wore one?
2: No, I didn't, but it was absolutely freezing and everyone over there was just sort of like basically walking around in their bikinis, you know, those Vegas girls and didn't have anything like that, but the atmosphere was just amazing.
1: Great news for you, Deborah. You are on that short list for the best week of your life in Vegas.
2: Thank you so much.
1: And we take care of everything, your airfares and transfers, your spending money, the helicopter flight over the Strip, the Grand Canyon. The Eagles at the Sphere, you are going to have the best time.
2: Oh, my God, that would be absolutely amazing. I'm praying I win it. I praise those Vegas girls and, didn't have anything like that, but the atmosphere was just amazing.
1: Great news for you, Deborah. You are on that short list for the best week of your life in Vegas.
2: Thank you so much.
1: And we take care of everything, your airfares and transfers, your spending.

0: McDonald's best week of your life is about to change another life. Take a longer lunch. Vegas is about to be on the menu.
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0: You know how we roll here every workday morning between 9 and 10. We do the non-stop at 9 with just great songs. Wake up with the Christian O'Connell Show and wind down with Jonesy and Amanda for the drive home. This is Gold. And this morning on the Christian O'Connell Show, as they do every day, the at-work time waster. This is where they grab a couple of topics, smack them together, you come up with something new. This morning, and I love this when I was driving in, tradie songs.
1: I'll be there between 9 and 5, not 9 to 5. 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ABBA, Portaloo.
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0: 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They're back tomorrow morning from 6. 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
5: 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A crash in Box Hill on Windsor Road is affecting northbound traffic at Mount Carmel Drive. On the M2 motorway at Macquarie Park, a breakdown citybound just after Lane Cove Road. Ongoing roadworks in Schofields getting underway shortly. Schofields Road affected between Railway Terrace and Junction Road both ways. And in the Blue Mountains at Mount Victoria, the Great Western Highway remains closed both ways. The diversion of Chifley Road and Darling Causeway through Bell adds 30 minutes to your trip. 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Wonderfully easier. That's Sydney's latest traffic.
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7: Good morning, I'm Sean Fraser. The federal government admits evidence that an inquiry into gambling reforms was alarming but has stopped short of promising to make the new laws any tougher. The inquiry heard betting companies would tempt gamblers with escorts and drugs to entice them to bet more. Acting Prime Minister Richard Miles says that was appalling.
8: You know, I found that evidence quite shocking. I want to make clear that from the government's point of view, we've done more in respect of problem gambling than any government has ever done.
7: Canberra is urging pet owners to remain vigilant as this bird flu outbreak intensifies. Environment Minister Murray Watt has told the ABC we need to keep an eye on our dogs, our cats and our chooks.
9: We'd be encouraging people with backyard chickens to do what they can to keep their chickens away from wild birds. But there's no reports of that kind of thing happening at this point. There is a low risk of dogs and cats contracting bird flu, but it is possible.
7: Two men are assisting police with their inquiries after they were arrested and charged in Sydney's East yesterday. One of the men was reportedly busted in possession of a fake gun. Heavily armed police were seen storming the entertainment quarter at Moore Park before taking them into custody. And Australians have lodged a record number of complaints about financial services in the past year. More than 119,000 people reached out to the Financial Complaints Authority, with the most common gripes relating to banking, insurance, credit cards and scams.
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7: The Blues have confirmed Matt King as their new State of Origin coach. After being an assistant for the last three series, King will take over the top job following Laurie Daly's decision to step down. Despite never having a head coach role, King says he knows what it takes.
11: I've had a front row seat the last couple of years with Laurie, 12 months before that with Michael Maguire, and I have a true understanding of what it means to lead this great state of ours, and I can't wait for that opportunity.
7: And sad news out of the UFC world, flyweight Alan Nascimento has died. It's believed the 34-year-old may have had a heart attack in his sleep.